0: Time I think we saw them was at Norris here on KWVE. It still was a different lineup then. It's two balls and two strikes now to Epp. The 2-2 pitch. Swing and a miss for strike three. So Epp goes down swinging. She'll give some advice to Tatum Templemeyer. So Templemeyer. First one here to Templemeyer. Check swing, but it is a strike. Emma Meyer doing a good job here early on. Next pitch, that's going to be fouled back to the backstop. So it'll be no balls and two strikes here to Tatum Templemeyer. Bottom of the first inning. 0-0 game. One down. Nobody on base. For the senior center fielder, Tatum Templemeyer. The 0-2. Watches that one low in the zone. One ball and two strikes. Trying to battle her way back into this at-bat. One ball, two strikes. The pitch. That's going to be hit hard to right field. Over the head of the right fielder, and that takes a two-hopper to the fence. Tatum Templemeyer gets to second base for Beatrice. And that's a double for Tatum Templemeyer. Just a rifle over the head of the right fielder. Kind of right center. That ball ended up for Templemeyer, and now it is Tana Antones. So Antones at the plate. Power hitter for Beatrice. First pitch. That's down the middle, but just a little bit high for ball one. So one ball and no strikes. One out. Next pitch, big swing and a miss for strike one to Antones. One ball, one strike. Runner in scoring position at second base for the senior Antones. She'll be headed to University of South Dakota next year. Play some D1 softball as this one's going to be hit hard right at the shortstop. What a catch from number five, Olivia Wesley. Great job by Templemeyer getting back, though. Almost getting doubled up there, but Templemeyer was able to get back. So that will bring up Kerrigan Hendricks. First pitch here to Hendricks, as that is going to be high for ball one. Baylor Barnard is up next if we get there with two down and a runner on second base. Next pitch, that one is going to be hit foul towards right field, and that will fall for a foul ball.
1: Line drive, kiddo. Find the green.
0: So it will be one ball and one strike. Two down. Templemeyer hanging out at second base for Kerrigan Hendricks, who's at the plate. As that one misses high. Two balls and one strike. That one, Hendricks. Called strike at the knees.
1: Battle in there, Kerrigan. Battle till you win it.
0: Two balls and two strikes. The 2-2 pitch. Popped up back and out of play, and Hendricks will see another pitch.
2: Please return all foul balls to one of the dugouts, please. Thank you.
0: So it will stay. Two balls and two strikes. Two outs. Bottom of the first, runner at second base for Kerrigan Hendricks. The 2-2 to the plates. That one fouled back again, almost the exact same spot. So it will stay at 2-2. Emma Meyer on the mound, looking for a clean first, not allowing a run. 2-2 to Hendricks. That one skied high in the air towards the second base bag, and it's caught for out number three. So a scoreless first inning. We head to the top of the second. Wahoo back to the plate. Hendricks back in the circle when we return on KWBE.
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0: Back here in Beatrice in Hannibal Park, the Lady O of Beatrice taking on the Wahoo Warriors. It is 0-0 headed to the top of the second. 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Krista Vetch with Brick and Mortar Realty in Beatrice. And Sapros of Philly, Crete, Lincoln, and Hanover, Kansas. As the first pitch has popped up back towards the fence and caught for out number one there by Tana Antones. As that was smart at the plate. For out number one, pop up foul. And that'll bring up the pitcher, Emma Meyer. Pretty clean first inning for Meyer. Did give up the double to Temple Meyer, but did not give up anything else to bring that run home. First pitch is a called strike to Meyer. No balls and one strike. The 0-1. That's fouled back to the backstop by Meyer for strike two. So up early here is Kerrigan Hendricks on Emma Meyer, a fellow pitcher, so she kind of knows what's going through the mind of Hendricks and head coach Ford as they work together to see what this next pitch is going to be. No balls and two strikes, time called. So no balls and two strikes. The 0-2. That's going to be in the dirt there from Hendricks. She lost control of that one. One ball and two strikes to Meyer. The 1-2. That's going to be hit over the head of Hendricks, over to second base to scoop. The throw by Epp is in time for out number one. Haley Epp over at shortstop. That one just kind of a little bit of a blooper over the head of Hendricks. Haley Epp was able to move over, scoop that one up and throw it to first, where Forky able to get it in her glove in time. And that will bring up number 26, Kinsley Beavers. First pitch to Beavers is going to be a called strike right at the knees. No balls and one strike. And two down now. The 0-1 pitch. That one's going to be fouled back for strike two. So no balls and two strikes. The 0-2 pitch. That one just missing there. One ball and two strikes, just a bit low. So it'll be a 1-2 count. Two down, top of the second. Approaching golden hour here in Beatrice. The 1-2. That one just missed again. Again, we're here kind of down the first baseline. Can't really see outside, inside, where it misses on those close ones. 2-2. That one's going to be popped up down the first baseline, and it will be caught by Forkey for out number three in foul territory. Amy Forkey making a good play over there at first base. So a 1-2-3 inning, and we head to the bottom of the second. Beatrice to the plate when we return on KWBE.
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0: Beatrice softball here at Hannibal Park as we are all tied at zero. Pretty early in this ball game, bottom of the second, it'll be Baylor Barnard coming to the plate. Started the season as the leadoff batter. Now moving back here to the five spot is Barnard. Freshman. It's proven she's got the power as well at the plate to change the game with just one swing. First pitch. That one is going to be a called strike to Barnard. A little bit low in the zone for Barnard's liking. The ball's in one strike to Barnard. The 0-1 pitch. Oh, and it got her on the head. High and inside, Barnard took that one off the face mask. She'll walk it off a little bit, but she is A-OK, and she's very tough. That is for sure. But that one sitting right in the face mask of Barnard.
2: Now batting the first baseman.
0: So that'll bring up the fourth baseman, Amy Forkey. First pitch to Forkey. That one's going to miss high for ball one. So Forkey will step in once again. Next pitch from Meyer. That one is going to be a called strike. One ball and one strike. Next pitch, trying to lay down a bunt as the runner goes. It's a foul ball. So that will be strike two on Forkey. One ball and two strikes. The 1-2 to Forkey, as that one is just going to miss. Two balls and two strikes. Nobody out. Runner on first base for Beatrice. Amy Forkey, the first baseman, steps back into the batter's box. The 2-2 from Meyer. Swing and a miss for strike three. Forkey goes down. Swing and second strikeout of the game for Emma Meyer. This will bring up Jada Berkey. So Berkey, right-handed hitter, into the batter's box. First pitch, fouls it back to the backstop for strike one.
1: Middle of the ball and drive it, Jada.
0: Lady Orange making some contact. Haven't been able to get full contact on the softball for the most part here so far. Next pitch is going to be high and outside for ball one. One ball, one strike. One out. The pitch. That's going to be fouled back to the backstop again. Barnard took off for second, but she's going to have to go back after the foul ball.
1: Battle in there now, Jada. Battle. Win the battle.
0: One ball and two strikes. The 1-2 pitch on the way. That's fouled back again to the backstop off that netting. Not a very deep backstop here at Hannibal Park. Works to the catcher's advantage. Does have a nice pad, though, on the back, which could help the runners. The next one is going to be low. Throw down to second. Barnard slides in safe. So a runner in scoring position here for Beatrice in the bottom of the second. Runner on second base with one down. We do have a 2-2 count now to Jada Berkey. Meyer steps back on the rubber. The 2-2 swung on, tipped foul, back to the backstop once again. Jada Berkey getting pieces and pieces and pieces of this softball. Looking for the whole thing with the next swing. See if she can connect. A 2-2 from Meyer. On the way. That's going to be hit to right center field. And under it and making the catch. Out in right. That is number 26, Kinsley Beavers, for out number two.
2: Now batting the second baseman.
0: So that'll bring up
2: Mac
0: Loomis. First pitch going to be high into the backstop. It gets by, and Barnard gets to third. The heads-up base running there from the freshman. So now, Mac stepping back in here for Beatrice. The 1-0 pitch to the plate. That's down the middle for strike one. One ball and one strike. The pitch. That's going to be high. Two balls and one strike to Loomis. 2-1 pitch. That one is going to be low and inside. Three balls and one strike. The 3-1. That is going to be a strike. So we've got a full count payoff pitch coming from Meyer with a runner on third base and two down here in the bottom of the second. Three balls, two strikes to Mac Loomis. The pitch. Swing and a miss for strike three. And Meyer with a big strikeout there to end at the bottom of the second. Lady O strand a runner on third base. We head to the third. Still tied at zero here on KWBE.
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KWDE back here in Hannibal Park in Beatrice as the Lady O and the Wahoo Warriors battling it out here in some varsity softball action. I'm Zach Polk, bringing you all the action here on this Tuesday night. A little bit of a warm one in the mid-90s today, but things cooling off just a bit as we move along here in this one. Top of the third, 0-0. Olivia Shada coming to the plate for Wahoo. First pitch from Henricks is going to be high for ball one. Both teams trying to kind of find a groove offensively. Neither has really been able to get things going completely, as the next pitch is going to be high for ball two. Two balls and no strikes. The 2-0 pitch, that's a swing and a miss for strike one. Shada, the designated player today for Beatrice. Scratch that for Wahoo. Henricks. Pitch to the plate. That is going to be a called strike. So we've got two balls and two strikes now after back-to-back pitches. That were strikes for Henricks. Two balls and two strikes. 2-2 to Shada. Swing and a miss for strike three. Henricks gets the swing and strikeout, her second strikeout of the game. And that brings up Briar Hancock. Hancock lined out to third. Her first time up. Late on the swing was the lefty. First pitch is low and inside for ball one. So one ball, no strikes. The 1-0 pitch from Henricks. That's going to be low as well. So starting with a 2-0 count once again here is Henricks. Did it last at bat? Ended up three straight strikes. See if she can do something similar here. Two balls and no strikes to the leadoff batter, Briar Hancock. So next pitch, that one is going to be low for ball three. So three balls and no strikes. One down. The 3-0 on the way. That's going to be in the dirt for ball four, and Henricks just lost it there.

0: That strike zone. Five straight balls here so far for Henricks. Trying to get back into that rhythm. The 1-0 to the plate. That's going to be low for ball two. Can't get in your head in these situations. Got to try and get out of the funk. All it takes is one strike to snap you back out of it, as the next one is going to be hit to left field, and another base hit here for Wahoo. And runner is going to be held up at third. Stretch that, held up at second. Throw was to third. So now we got runners on first and second with one down. As Edie continues her hot streak here in this one. That'll bring up Avery Hansen. Hansen reached on a walk, first time up. First one here from Henricks to the plate. That's going to be hit down the third baseline, and that's a fair ball. Grounding third, headed home. The throw home is there in plenty of time. Antones with the tag. Great job out in left field. As I think that is 10, Miley Loomis. Able to throw that ball in. Plenty of time. Antones to make the tag at home. Number 23, Addison Gregg. And that'll bring up Addison Gregg. So Hansen does get to second. Runner on third as well with two down. So Gregg still with an opportunity to put some runs on the board. First pitch. Close to the knees, but just misses low. Student section doesn't love it. One ball, no strikes. The pitch. That's going to be a called strike right at the knees. One ball, one strike, two down. Runners on second and third. Henricks trying to get out of the jam. 0-0 game here in the top of the third. The pitch. That one just misses. Again, first base is open, so a walk here isn't the end of the world, but rather get that out. Two balls and one strike. That one is going to miss. Oh, called strike. Late call there at the knees. So two balls and two strikes. Two outs. Runners on second and third. 2-2 pitch. That one misses low and outside. Payoff pitch on the way. Three balls and two strikes. Two outs. Runners on second and third for Henricks on the mound. Gregg at the plate. The pitch. Swing and a miss for strike three. Huge strikeout for Kerrigan Henricks. And it stays 0-0 headed to the bottom of the third. Scary half inning there for Beatrice, but great defense. Keeps this one tied at zero. See if they can take that momentum to the plates when we come back in the bottom of the third. 0-0 game here on KWBE.
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1: KWB, Beatrice, and Wahoo in some softball action. It's been a fun one so far. Beatrice able to keep the Wahoo Warriors off the scoreboard there in the top of the third. Pretty exciting stuff. They're hoping to kind of ride that momentum here into the bottom of the third. It's the first pitch to Miley Loomis as a swing, and it goes into the glove of the catcher for strike one. Top of the lineup after Loomis here. So it'll be Haley Epp. And then Tatum Templemeyer. Loomis steps back into the batter's box. Next pitch. She'll lay down the bunt down the first baseline. She's going right at the first baseman. She won't make the tag. She's going to be safe. Umpire at home said it was a foul ball. So the ball ended up being foul. So now Coach Ford is not happy about the call. Wasn't even thinking about that ball going foul. So now they'll discuss it. Very rare, though, do they overturn the call from the main ump behind the plate. As we get the Jeopardy song from the student section. Good to see them out here. They're having fun. It's good, clean fun. So they still called it a foul ball. So Loomis now, after the bunt, called foul. It is no balls and two strikes. Pretty solid bunt from Loomis. Miley will get another shot here, the 0-2 pitch. That one is going to be hit to right field. Right at the right fielder, though, it's caught for out number one. So back to the top of the lineup here for Beatrice.
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1: So Haley Epp leading us off. She struck out her first time up, trying to change that here with one down and nobody on base.
2: Find a way, Haley. Find a way.
1: First pitch from Meyer. That's going to be a called strike. It's been a curveball of sorts there. No balls and one strike, the 0-1. That one's going to be popped up and not able to make the catch there.
2: Get all of it, kiddo.
1: Directly behind the plates was Greg. Wasn't hit very high. Greg, a little bit late to throw off that helmet, but would have been a tough play. But there's no balls and two strikes here to Epp. Myers found a rhythm in the circle. The 0-2, that one misses high. One ball, two strikes. One, two counts. One out. The 1-2 to Epp. That one misses low and inside. Two balls and two strikes. So Meyer will regroup. Two balls, two strikes, one out, nobody on base. The 2-2 pitch. That's going to be hit hard to center field. Back it goes. It's out of here. Home run for Haley Epp. And Beatrice takes a 1-0 lead. Just a line drive to center field for Haley Epp. And Beatrice
2: follow suit, Tatum.
1: Leads 1-0. And it doesn't get easier from here for Meyer, as she's got Templemeyer at the plate. First pitch to Tatum is going to be outside for ball one. Meyer has pitched a great game so far. Can't get rattled after that one. Just got to brush it off, especially with the lineup you got coming up here. Just one down with Tatum Tempelmeyer at the plate. Tana Antone's next, and then Kerrigan Hendricks if we get there. The next pitch is going to be fouled back to the backstop. For strike one. One ball and one strike to Tempelmeyer.
2: Find a way.
1: Tempelmeyer did double her first time up. Next one to Tempelmeyer. She's going to hit this one to second base off the changeup. Throw to first is in time for out number two. So now Tana Antones at the plate. Nobody on and two down. First pitch. That one is going to miss low for ball one.
2: Find a way, Tana.
1: One ball, no strikes to Antones. As that one's going to miss high. Two balls and no strikes. The 2-0 pitch to the plate. That one is going to be a strike on Antone. So it'll be two balls and one strike after the solo home run from the shortstop, Haley Epp. It is a 2-1 count. To Tana Antones, the catcher, the pitch. Check swing, but she does go for strike two. She knew it right away.
2: You can do it, Tana.
1: Could not hold up. Two balls and two strikes. Two-two pitch. That's going to be golfed to right field and caught. Great catch. Out and right once again. There by number 26, Kinsley Beavers. Great play to end the inning, but Beatrice takes the lead off a solo home run from the shortstop, Haley Epp. We head to the top of the fourth. It's 1-0 here on KWBE.
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0: Beatrice softball here at Hannibal Park as the Lady O taking on Wahoo. Beatrice leads 1-0. 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Game day sponsors for us here on KWBE. Big thank you to all of our sponsors again. That's what I love to do. Love to get out here and cover some sports. Beatrice softball making it exciting here as it is a 1-0 lead. This is Olivia Wesley, the shortstop, at the plate. First pitch popped up, out of play. For strike one. Next pitch is going to miss high. One ball, one strike. Much to the dismay of the student section there. Locked into this one. Top of the fourth inning. 1-0 game. The 1-1 pitch. That's going to be fouled back and out of play into the other diamond. So he rolled into the other dugout. Back behind us. So it will be one ball and two strikes. Here from Henricks. Under the lights now here at Hannibal Park. The 1-2. That misses high for ball two. Two balls and two strikes. The 2-2 pitch to the plates. Swing and a miss for strike three. Kind of stabbing at that one was Wesley. Now Henricks really starting to find a rhythm. Back-to-back strikeouts leading back to the last half inning. Now Addison Smart. Sophomore stepping into the batter's box. Nobody on base and one down. First pitch is going to miss for ball one. And the Wahoo Warriors coming to town, playing some solid softball, but just one swing from Epp gave Beatrice the 1-0 lead. Next pitch, that one's going to be popped up down the third baseline. Foul territory, and it will be out of play. That will be strike one. So now I think we got one ball and one strike. Is it 1-2? I think it's 1-1. 1-1? Yep. All right, one ball and one strike. The 1-1 pitch. That's a changeup, swing and a miss for strike two. Don't see it too often. Now it's 1-2. One ball and two strikes. That was a beautiful pitch from Henricks there. The 1-2 pitch to the plates. Swing and a miss for strike three. Sent that one right by her for another strikeout. Henricks really feeling it now. Back-to-back strikeouts with the fellow pitcher Emma Meyer stepping to the plate now for Wahoo.
1: Number one, Emma Meyer.
2: Haley, yours last time.
0: So two down, nobody on base in a 1-0 game. First pitch to Meyer. Changeup's going to be hit down the third baseline. It's a foul ball. Meyer was thrown out at first.
2: Outside, ready.
0: Her first time up. Looking to get on base here. Start a two-out rally for the Warriors. No balls and one strike to Emma Meyer. The pitch, that's going to be in the dirt. Great stop by Antones. Does it really matter? No, but it may in the future. Always got to treat it like there's runners on base.
2: Yeah,
0: One ball, one strike, the pitch. That one skied, a little bit of a blooper to left center. Haley Epp goes back but can't bring it in. So that'll be an E6, a little bit of a tough play there for Epp, but she was calling everyone off and just could not bring it in. So the Wahoo Warriors will live to see another batter. See if they can take advantage. Kinsley Beavers, who's had an active day in right field. We do have a courtesy runner here for Wahoo. Looks like it's going to be Haley Pavlovich, freshman. So Pavlovich at first base.
1: Now batting the right.
0: And it will be Beavers.
1: Beavers.
0: So Kinsley Beavers stepping into the batter's box. Runner on first base with two down. 1-0 game for Beatrice. First pitch called strike on the inside corner. Beavers backs out of the way, but it ends up catching that inside corner. No balls and one strike. The 0-1 pitch on the way. That's going to miss high for ball one. One ball, one strike, two down. The 1-1 pitch to the plate. That one is going to be low. Kerrigan says, my bad, as that one was in the dirt. Two balls and one strike. Two outs. Again, a runner on first base for Beatrice after the error. Kerrigan spinning the ball on the thigh. The 2-1 pitch. That's just missing low for ball three. Hendricks does not like it. Three balls and one strike. 3-1 on the way. Swing and a miss for strike two. Payoff pitch coming from Kerrigan Hendricks. Three balls and two strikes. Two outs, 1-0 game for Beatrice. Runner on first base for Wahoo. The 3-2 pitch. Foul back to the backstop. We'll see another one. Top of the fourth inning. Close ball game, just 1-0 off the solo home run from Haley Epp. Three balls, two strikes. The pitch to Beavers. Just missing low and outside for ball four. So runners advance now to second and first off the walk. Olivia Shada now at the plate. She is the designated player. So Olivia Shada. First pitch. Swing and a miss for strike one. No balls and one strike. The 0-1. That one's going to just miss low. One ball, one strike. Shada at the plate. Runners on first and second in a 1-0 game. The 1-1. That is a strike. One ball and two strikes. The pitch. That one popped up in the air. Foul territory, and it will be a foul ball. Out of play. Falls on the first base dugout. So it'll be one ball and two strikes. The pitch. That's down the third baseline, foul territory and out of play.
1: Thank you.
0: One ball and two strikes stays the count. Fouling off a couple of pitches here was Shada. Top of the lineup up next if we get there. The 1-2. That one just misses. Two balls and two strikes. 2-2 pitch. That was a changeup hit right back at Henrik. She'll throw to first, and it's in time for out number three. Runners stranded on first and second once again for Wahoo. We stay 1-0 Beatrice. Headed to the bottom of the fourth when we come back on KWBE.
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0: 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As Kerrigan Henricks at the plate, first pitch is going to foul that one back to the backstop for strike one. Henricks would love to start this inning off with a bang. She is definitely capable. As we got time called for some reason. Next pitch, that's a swing and a miss for strike two.
2: Here's the ball, hit the bat, Kerrigan. Gave her a gift, now take it back.
0: No balls and two strikes. Meyer. The 0-2 pitch to the plate. That one popped up in the air. Will it stay in play? It will not. So Kerrigan will keep that 0-2 count. As we get a time called here. A switch out of the pitch calm. So Meyer will head back in the circle. She is on the rubber and ready to go. The pitch, the 0-2. Fouled back again by Henricks. Meyer going right at her, and Henricks battling in.
2: Good swing, good swing. Keep working.
0: 1-0 game. No balls and two strikes. Nobody out. Leadoff batter here in the bottom of the fourth for Beatrice. Kerrigan Henricks. The 0-2. That's going to be in the dirt for ball one. One ball, two strikes. The 1-2. That one's going to be popped up in the air. Right back to the pitcher. She's called off. Second baseman making the catch. That is number 16, Addison Smart.
1: The right fielder,
0: So that'll bring up Baylor Barnard. First one here for Barnard. Big swing and a miss for strike one. 1-0 game for Beatrice. One out. No balls and one strike to Barnard. The 0-1. That's going to hit her again. Second time Barnard's been hit by a pitch. So that'll bring up Amy Forkey. Barnard got a little time. Forkey will step into the batter's box. First pitch, Forkey tries to lay down a bunt, ends up back to the backstop for a foul ball.
2: Top of the ball and put it down.
0: No balls and one strike. The 0-1 to Forkey. She'll lay down another bunt. That one's going to be another foul ball. That one closer to being fair, but still not able to put it in play was Forkey. So now no balls and two strikes. Barnard around the bases. She's fast. So trying to advance her. It'll be no balls and two strikes to Amy Forkey in the hole now. This one from Meyer is going to be high. Throw down to second is not there. Barnard able to slide. She is safe.
2: Trade places with her, Amy. Trade places with her.
0: So now runner in scoring position here for Beatrice. Amy Forkey at the plate. One down, one ball, two strikes. Runner on second base is Barnard. A base hit out of the infield could score Barnard. She is fast enough. The 1-2 to Forkey. That's a swing and a miss for strike three. So two down now for Jada Berkey.
1: Now batting the third baseman, number 15, Jada Berkey.
0: So Berkey now. Two down, runner on second. First pitch to Berkey. That's down the middle for strike one. We saw Berkey over in Norris with a two RBI double and a big portion, big part of that game. RBI double would feel huge in this moment. With the 1-0 lead, that pitch is going to miss high. One ball, one strike. One to Forkey. Swing and a miss for strike two.
2: Come on, be ready in there. You can do it.
0: One ball and two strikes with Barnard at second. Here in the bottom of the fourth. The 1-2. That's going to be hit down the first baseline. Foul ball and out of play. Almost a good catch there down the first baseline by a Wahoo fan. He's not able to bring it in. It's good to see him put in the effort, though. Fans are alert and watching the game. It's always a good thing. Next pitch to Berkey. She's going to hit this one. Same spot. Maybe he'll get another chance. Nope, that was too far over his head. One ball and two strikes. Two outs. 1-2, that one's going to be hit down the first baseline. Could be a blooper. Diving, not able to bring it in. It's a foul ball. Laying out for that one, I think, was the second baseman, Addison Smart. I think she was going back trying to bring that one in. But a false foul. So Berkey, three straight hits down that first baseline. We'll see if Meyer continues with the heat, tries to switch it up with an off-speed pitch. This one fouled off again down the first baseline. Behind it was Berkey, but she is battling. One ball and two strikes.
2: Keep battling, Jada. Keep battling.
0: One ball, two strikes. And Jada Berkey, the pitch. That's going to be hit to short, and it gets by the shortstop. Rounding third, headed home is Barnard. She will score. We'll see what they score it. Are we giving her the RBI? Or are we going an E6?
5: RBI.
0: Love it. It definitely did. That would have been a tough play. Yep, would have been a tough one over there at shortstop. We're giving Jada Berkey the RBI single. As Barnard took off immediately. So Barnard scores. Mac Loomis now at the plate. First pitch to Loomis. Throw down over to first. Berkey diving back. She will be safe. I think that pitch was low and outside for ball one. One ball, no strikes. To Mac Loomis. That one is inside for ball two. Two balls and no strikes. The pitch. Foul, but back to the backstop for strike one. Two balls and one strike. Next pitch. Check swing, and it's a called strike. Two balls and two strikes for Mac Loomis.
2: Battle, Mac, battle.
0: The pitch. Swing and a miss for strike three. And Mac Loomis goes down swinging, but Beatrice doubles their lead. It is 2-0. As we head to the top of the fifth, Beatrice with the lead over Wahoo in high school softball action here on KWBE.
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0: football action, 2-0 Beatrice. We want to give some thanks to our game day sponsors, Hardik Real Estate in Beatrice, Pete Spilker and Jake Sykes, your local Farm Bureau agents in Beatrice, and Beatrice Auto Sales for sponsoring today's game and being a member of our game day sponsors. First pitch just misses for ball one. One ball, no strikes here. As it looks like we've got top of the lineup, Briar Hancock at the plate. Left-handed batter, next pitch. That's going to be a called strike. One ball, one strike. One-one count. Pitch to the plate. That one's going to be popped up back and out of play over our heads here. Falls harmlessly to the dirt. Next pitch popped up back and out of play. We've got one ball and two strikes. Here to Briar Hancock. Left fielder. Pitch. That's going to be hit to left field, and it will fall for a base hit. So a leadoff base hit here for Hancock, and Wahoo. He's got a runner on with nobody out. And it'll bring up Edie, as she has been on fire for Wahoo at the plate. She's 2-for-2. A couple of singles. So it'll be Karin Edie stepping to the plate with a runner on first base. She's ripped two of them to left field. First pitch, swing and a miss for strike one. Maybe you think Kerrigan and Coach Ford are not giving her anything off speed that she can pull. So that one's going to be bunted. Backspin, foul ball. For strike two.
1: Way to hook on it, Tana.
0: Tana Antones was all over it.
1: Ball's in.
0: Get a couple of softballs in from being fouled off to the umpire. But one down, nobody down. No balls and two strikes. Runner on first base. The 0-2. That one's going to be hit. And over, second baseman making the play, the throw, got her. Very close there at first base, but a nice play by Miley Loomis, I believe it is, over there at second. Nope, it's Mac Loomis.
2: Now batting, the third baseman, number 8, Avery Hansen.
0: Runner does advance to second, so one in scoring position. Avery Hansen at the plate. First pitch for Hansen, misses high. Great snag, though, by Antones. Keeps the runner in second base.
1: Everybody ready!
0: One ball, no strikes. Next pitch is going to be in the dirt. Again, another nice stop by Antones. Keeps the runner at second base, but we got two balls and no strikes to Hansen. Two-oh pitch. That one's going to be popped up back and hits the netting. Two balls and one strike. One out. That one's going to be hit into the 5-6 hole and into left field for a base hit. They're going to hold up the runner at third, getting to second on the throw as Hansen. So we got runners on second and third with just one down. Coach talking with her catcher, Addison Gregg, who is next up. Big at bat here for Gregg. And the Wahoo Warriors. First pitch misses high for ball one. One ball, no strikes. Next pitch. That one's going to miss low and outside.
1: Didn't miss much. Make it back a little better. Everybody ready.
0: Two balls and no strikes. Next pitch. Swing and a miss. Next one. That's a swing and a miss for strike two. Two balls and two strikes. 2-2 pitch. That's just going to miss for ball three. Three balls and two strikes. Full count. Three, two on the way. Swing and a miss for strike three. That's only two down. Antones thought it was three. Almost disaster there for Beatrice.
2: Now batting the shortstop, number five, Olivia.
0: But it will bring up Olivia Wesley. Off the strikeout. And stepping off here is Kerrigan Hendricks. Umpire telling her don't walk out until she is granted time. First pitch going to miss high for ball one. Runners on second and third. 2-0 ball game, but Wahoo threatening here. Two runners in scoring position. There are two down. Wesley at the plate for Wahoo. Next pitch. He's going to miss inside. Maybe a curve there from Kerrigan. Next pitch. That one's going to miss outside. Next one here from Hendricks. That one is going to miss as well. So we got a walk, and bases are loaded for Addison Smart. We got a time called here. Coach Ford going to head out and talk with Hendricks as well as her infield. Big moment here in the top of the fifth. Bases loaded. 2-0 Beatrice. We want to thank some of our game day sponsors here. 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Game day sponsor. As we got bases loaded. Two outs. At the plates, number 16, Addison Smart.
1: Everybody ready.
0: First one to Smart. She's going to foul this one back out of play. So no balls and one strike to Smart. Base is loaded. The 0-1. Change up. Misses low. One ball and one strike. Base is loaded. Two outs. Top of the fifth inning. Beatrice leads 2-0. That one's going to be fouled back to the backstop for strike two. One ball and two strikes. Time called. As Smart may have been tweaked something there. Trying to stretch it out, a right hip. So a base is loaded. Top of the fifth. One ball and two strikes. Looks like Smart will stay in there. The 1-2 pitch from Hendricks. That one's going to be popped up down the third baseline, and it's a foul ball. But living to see another one here is Smart. One ball, two strikes, two outs, bases loaded. The pitch. Swing and a miss for strike three. Bases loaded. Doesn't matter for Kerrigan Hendricks. She strikes her out. And the score stays 2-0. Beatrice headed to the bottom of the fifth here on KWBE.
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0: softball action here at Hannibal Park as Beatrice hanging on to a 2-0 lead. Wahoo has had runners in scoring position multiple times tonight, but Beatrice has shut them down each time. Well, none bigger than the last one from Kerrigan Henricks on the mound with the strikeout of Smart with the bases loaded. Keeps this one a 2-0 game. First pitch to Miley Loomis. She'll hit this one to left field, and it will be, oh, dropped. Heck of an effort in left field, diving after that one, but Loomis will get to first, and we got a leadoff base runner at first base for Beatrice. And now Haley Yep, who has the solo home run last time up.
1: Now batting the shortstop, number 14, Haley Epp.
0: First pitch to Epp. That one is low for ball one. One ball, no strikes. To look to bunt, tries to lay down the bunt, runner running to second, it's a foul ball, she'll have to go back. So it'll be one ball and one strike here to Haley Yap. Again, she does have that solo shot to center field. She gave Beatrice a 1-0 lead. They've since added to it with another run to make it 2-0. This one far from over. Here in the bottom of the fifth. Next pitch to Epp. That one's going to be high. Throw down to first. Not in time. So it'll be two balls and one strike here to Haley Epp. She steps back into the batter's box. Looks to bunt, throw down to second, throws there, and she's safe. Wahoo can't believe it. They thought they got her. It's a nice throw. And Loomis slides in safe, and now we got a runner in scoring position here for Epp. So now Wahoo has conversation about the call. So now, two balls and two strikes coming up here for Haley Yap. As we are here in the bottom of the fifth, Beatrice leads 2-0, and now with a runner in scoring position. For Haley up. Two balls and two strikes. Meyer rocks back, sends it to the plate. That one hit high in the air to right center field. Really right field, and it will be caught. No tag up there for Beatrice. So there will be one down. And Tatum Templemeyer coming to the plate.
1: The center fielder, number 8, Tatum Templemeyer.
0: Templemeyer was able to double her first time up. Not able to get on base next time up. First one here to Templemeyer. Big swing and a miss for strike one. The ball's in one strike from Meyer. The pitch, that one misses. Throw down to second, but no real threat there. Loomis able to get back.
2: Find a way, Tatum. Find a way.
0: Templemeyer stepping back in. The 1-1. That one misses high as well. Two balls and one strike. All three pitches have been high from Meyer. Temple Meyer swung at the first one, but has watched us the next two go by. The 2-1 pitch. That one is close, but just missing. Wahoo fans can't believe it. Three balls and one strike. The 3-1 on the way. Swing and a miss for strike two by Temple Meyer. So hitter's count. She took a swing at it. Runner at second base with one down. Temple Meyer steps in. The 3-2. That one called the strike three. So Temple Meyer strikes out. So now Tana Antones. Meyer onto the rubber. First pitch. That one called strike right at the knees.
2: You can do it, Tana.
0: Antones hasn't had much success at the plate. 0-2 here tonight. She is due. The pitch. Missing high. One ball, one strike. Future South Dakota Coyote. Back into the batter's box. The 1-1 pitch. High. Two balls and one strike. 2-1 pitch. Fouled back to the backstop there by Antones. She wanted that one bad. Two balls and two strikes, two outs. Runner on second for Beatrice. They lead 2-0 here in the bottom of the fifth. The 2-2 from Meyer. Swing and a miss for strike three. Meyer gets the strikeout, and that's big for Wahoo. They keep it just a two.

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1: KWBE has the Lady O on top of the actress here. 2-0 at the top of the sixth. With the YMCA blaring here at Hannibal Park. Student section getting into it as well. They show up in all camo tonight for camo night. It's turned into a beautiful night for some softball, I'll tell you what. Starting off, it was 95 and sunny. It was hot. It's cooled off quite a bit. Nice little breeze. Perfect weather for what looks like is going to be an exciting end to this one. 2-0 lead for Beatrice. Meyer stepping to the plate. Here for Wahoo. First pitch is going to be in the dirt for ball one. Hendricks still in the circle for Beatrice. This one still pretty early in the season, but Lady O, they need this one. After playing some really tough competition. Now 5-4 as the next pitch is going to be low. Need this one to kind of get things back on track. If you're Wahoo, this win would really kind of catapult you into that next level. Teams around the area would really start to take notice of your undefeated season as that one is going to be down the middle. So I think we've got a strike there. 2-1. The 2-1 pitch to the point. That one just going to miss low as well. 3-1. Meyer with a tactical at-bat here. 3-1. Says the hitter's count for the pitcher. The 3-1. That's fouled back to the backstop for strike two. Meyer lost the bat there for a moment as well. But a payoff pitch for Kerrigan Hendricks. With Emma Meyer at the plate, the 3-2. That's going to be hit down the first baseline. It will be a foul ball. As Barnard was running after it, but it was a line drive down that first baseline. It falls harmlessly foul. So we'll see another full count pitch here from Hendricks. Meyer walking up the third baseline, trying to get locked in for this pitch. She'll step into the batter's box. 3-2. The 3-2. Change up, swing and a miss for strike three. Nasty stuff there from Kerrigan Hendricks. She gets the strike count. That brings up Kinsley Beavers. She's 0-1, does have a walkthrough on the day. First pitch, that's a called strike right at the knees there of Beavers for strike one. Hendricks trying to lock back in here. No balls and one strike. And staying locked in too much tonight. The 0-1 pitch. That one is going to miss low for ball one. 1-1. One down, nobody on base. Top of the sixth inning. Beatrice leads 2-0. Wahoo has been able to get base runners. They've had runners in scoring position, have not been able to capitalize. This is a hard hit ball to left center field, and it will bounce and hit the fence. That will be a double for Kinsley Beavers as she's fired up at second base. So once again, Wahoo with a runner in scoring position comes Olivia Shada. So Shada at the plate. First pitch. That one's going to miss high for ball one.

0: One ball, no strikes. Runner on second. The 1-0. That's a called strike at the knees on Chayda. One ball and one strike. One ball, one strike, one out. The 1-1. That's in the dirt. Runner's going to stay at second. Good stop by Tana Antones behind the plate. It will be a 2-1 count. Henricks looking at the watch. A 2-1. That's going to be hit hard to center field. Back and caught by Tatum Templemeyer. Tatum Templemeyer in center field makes the catch at the fence. Maybe saves a run for Beatrice. As we may be making a switch here, possibly Ford talking with the home plate umpire. Runner on second base. So a conversation here in the infield. Looks like everything's going to stay where it's at. Two outs, runner on second base for Wahoo. And we want to thank some more game day sponsors here. Having a great one at Hannibal Park. Bob Moore and Steve Hoovendick, John Guernsey, Mark Simonson, John Dinas, Keith Hoovendick, and Kim Barnes at Edward Jones, member SIPC. 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As back to the top of the lineup, Briar Hancock at the plate, the left-handed hitter. First pitch, going to miss low and outside for ball one. Runner moved back to second. Watched back to second, I should say. It's Hancock. Steps back in. Next pitch, that's going to be hit to left center. It will fall for a base hit. Runner's going to come around to score for Wahoo, and they get one back. Off the RBI single from the leadoff batter, Briar Hancock. She is now 2-for-4 with an RBI. And that's dangerous now as we've got Edie. With a runner on first and two down. It's Edie.
1: Left side, middle.
0: First pitch. That one's fouled back and out of play for strike one. Now a 2-1 ball game. Beatrice leads by one in the top of the sixth. Next pitch, that one's going to miss high. Antone's able to bring it down. One ball, one strike, two down. The pitch, that's going to be hit up the middle and into center field for another base hit. Runners now on first and second. And a chance to tie it up here. As Edie is now 3-for-4. And Avery Hansen technically 2-for-2 today with a walk. First pitch to Hansen. She's going to swing at one. First strike one, another changeup there from Henricks, it looked like. All the way ahead of that one was Hansen for strike one. Next pitch, another swing and a miss for strike two at a changeup. Let's see if she goes for three in a row or if she brings the fastball here. No balls and two strikes, two outs, runners on first and second in a 2-1 game. Top of the sixth, the pitch. That one in the dirt, gets away from Antone's throw to third. Not going to be there. Runner does advance to second as well. So now runners on second and third. One ball, two strikes, the 1-2 pitch. Swing and a miss for strike three. Huge strikeout once again for Beatrice. And Kerrigan Hendricks gets a big one once again for the Lady O. As we head to the bottom of the sixth, Beatrice still leads 2-1 here on KWBE.
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0: 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Beatrice leads Wahoo 2-1. The pitcher, number 55, Kerrigan Hendricks, coming to the plate for Beatrice. She steps up in the batter's box. First pitch from Meyer. That one is a called strike. Meyer didn't think so, I don't think. Maybe thought it was a little bit outside. She'll take a long walk back towards the dugout. Now turns back around and will step into the batter's box. Next pitch. That one is going to miss. One ball, one strike. The 1-1. That's going to be fouled back to the backstop for strike two. Hendricks hasn't really been able to get one clean yet tonight.
1: Good swing, Kerrigan.
0: This would be a great time to do so. One ball, two strikes. 2-1, Beatrice, bottom of the sixth. Looking for a little insurance, headed to the top of the seventh. The 1-2 pitch. Popped up high in the air. Pitcher underneath it. She makes the catch for out number one. Popping up to the pitcher was Hendricks, now Baylor Barnard. So Barnard, first pitch to her. She'll foul this one back and out of play. No balls and one strike. Next one, that's going to miss high. One ball and one strike to Barnard. Barnard with a couple of older sisters, if I understood right, that playing or half playing at the next level. That one is going to be fouled back and out of play. I think she's got a current older sister playing at Creighton. And the other maybe Wichita State? Not 100% sure. Either way, softball family through and through. One ball, two strikes. Swing and a miss for strike three on Barnard. So two down now. And that will bring up Amy Forkey. She is 0 for 2.
5: The first baseman, number 7, Amy Forkey.
1: Two-out rally, Amy.
0: So Forkey, first pitch to her, is going to be low and in the dirt for ball one. Forkey is due for a big hit. You know, for two tonight with a couple of strikeouts, but just behind the eight ball, trying to bunt. Not able to lay any down. So that one is going to be low again for ball two. Two balls and no strikes to Forkey. Again, 2-1 game here in the bottom of the sixth. It's been a little bit back and forth. Beatrice has held on to the lead. Really for dear life. Couple of opportunities for Wahoo to take the lead or at least tie it, as this one from Forkey is going to be a blooper, and it will fall. Forkey will get to first, as that's going to go down as an error most likely there on the third baseman, Avery Hansen, as she was not able to bring that one in. Just a little blooper towards third. See if Beatrice... can take advantage of the error. And Jada Berkey, the one that could do it at the plate. First pitch, that's in the dirt for ball one. One ball, no strikes, the 1-0 pitch. That one's going to be low for ball two. Two balls and no strikes. Time called. Get more softballs. Runner on first base. Berkey steps back in. The 2-0. That one is in there for strike one. Two balls and one strike. Next one, Berkey down the first baseline. That's a foul ball. So close there for Jada Berkey. But it will be strike two. Two balls and two strikes with two outs. Runner on first for Beatrice. Jada Berkey at the plate in a 2-2 count. The pitch. That's going to be a grounder to third. The grab. The throw is low, and it gets by Forkey. Headed to third, she's going to head home. Amy Forkey slides, and she's out. Forkey not able to slide in safe. Great effort, great hustle. But just not able to get there in time. And we head to the seventh, just a one-run lead for Beatrice. 2-1. The Lady O were three outs away from escaping with a victory here at home over the Wahoo Warriors. We'll see what happens when we come back here on KWBE.
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0: 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Beatrice leads Wahoo 2-1 here in the top of the seventh. Three outs away from breaking a little bit of a losing streak as they went on the road over the weekend. Had a tough go of it down in Kansas, trying to bounce back are the Lady O. And they're 3 outs away. As Addison Gregg at the plate for Wahoo. First pitch to Gregg. It's going to miss for ball one. One ball, no strikes. The 1-0 pitch. That's going to be down the middle for strike one. So one ball and one strike to Addison Gregg. The 1-1 pitch to the plates. Gregg swinging a miss for strike two. One ball and two strikes, the pitch. Missing there for ball two. Two balls and two strikes from Henricks to Gregg. 2-2. Change up, just getting a piece of it there was Gregg. She was way ahead of that one. Able to get a piece. 2-2 once again. That one just misses low. So a full count, big pitch early on here in the bottom or the top of the seventh. The pitch from Henricks. Called strike three. Huge strike count for Kerrigan Henricks. One down here in the top of the seventh. I think that's right around 9 or 10 strikeouts for Kerrigan Henricks. Now Olivia Wesley at the plate. First pitch. That's going to miss low for ball one. One ball, no strikes. Next pitch. Swing and a miss for strike one. One ball, one strike. Wesley 0-2, but does have a walk to get on base. So next pitch, going to be outside. Two balls and one strike. Two-one from Henricks. Change up. That's going to be hit hard to right center. Going back is Baylor. Oh, no. Baylor Barnard had it in her glove, but it popped out and getting to third. Was Wesley. Almost a great play from the freshman Baylor Barnard in right field. But instead, with one out, the tying run is at third base. Addison Smart now. First pitch to her, trying to bunt, gets by. First strike one. No balls and one strike. Trying to bring that run home to tie up this game with one out. Smart

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5: KWBE softball action unfortunately had a technical difficulty as one of our cords decided to stop working, but a lot has happened since we've been gone. Of course, it has to happen in the most intense part of the game. Wahoo did end up scoring, and now we've got two outs with a runner on second base.
6: Hi, this is Nate with Premier GMC.
5: 2-2 game. Swing and a miss. Here to make it 3 balls and 2 strikes. As next pitch, that's going to be hit down the third baseline, and that ball is out of here. 3-run home run for Wahoo. Oh, my goodness. Three-run home run to take the lead in the top of the seventh, 5-2. As we're at the top of the lineup, everything that can go wrong has go wrong for Beatrice as well as us here on KWBE. My goodness. First pitch is low. Here to Briar Hancock. The Astros took a 2-1 lead into the top of the seventh, and now it's 5-2 as this one's popped up, back and out of play for strike one. This one's fouled back for strike two. One ball, two strikes. The 1-2 pitch to the plate. That's going to be fouled back to the backstop. A 1-2 pitch to the plate. That's going to miss high to the backstop once again. Five to Beatrice. Trails. Wahoo. Here in the top of the seventh. The pitch. That's a call to strike three. But Beatrice trailing, headed to the bottom of the seventh, 5-2. They need a big bottom of the seventh to try to save this one here at home on KWBE.
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5: Back here in Beatrice, a huge top of the seventh for the Wahoo Warriors. And at the plate,
8: number 20,
5: Max Loomis, first pitch is going to be low for ball one. Huge three-run home run for
9: runners, ladies. We face runners.
5: Wahoo. I think it was Stata, as this one's going to be fouled back to the backstop. And we apologize for the technical difficulties. We're bringing you the end of this one via the telephone. The pitch. That's going to be low. Two balls and one strike to Matt Loomis. And a 5-2 game. The pitch. That's going to be down the middle. Two balls and two strikes. Two balls and two strikes. The pitch. That's a swing and a miss for strike three. Mac Loomis goes down swinging.
8: Now batting, go left field, number 10, Miley Loomis.
5: So Miley Loomis now will step in with one out. Top of the lineup coming up. First pitch from Meyer, who's pitched great today. He's going to be hit to center field, coming up and making the catch for out number two. It's the center fielder, number 15, Carnedy. And now down to their final out, Haley Epp. The actress who's led this entire game until the top of the seventh. When they were able to tie it and then take a three-run home run to make it 5-2, first pitch down the middle for strike one to Epp.
9: Two
5: balls and one strike. The 0-1 pitch. That's going to be hit and caught by the shortstop for out number three. And Wahoo, with a stunner on the road, takes down the Astros 5-2, a disastrous seventh inning. And always shapes and forms here at Hannibal Park for the actress Lady O, as well as us here at TWBE. A cord that just decided to stop working on us. And we're able to bring you the end of it here via the telephone. But a tough one for Beatrice here tonight, as their losing streak continues, but this time to a solid Wahoo team who makes a statement tonight. They are for real, as they get the win 5-2, a three-run home run in the top of the seventh after being down 2-1. They come back to tie it, and then the three-run home run gives them the lead, and they hold on in the bottom of the seventh to get the victory 5-2 here on KWBE. Well, not much else we can do for you, as we got to figure out this situation here with our equipment, but appreciate you joining us. Think I can probably check to see the next time the actress will be in action.
9: Thursday.
5: Is it Thursday?
9: Thursday at Ashland Greenwood.
5: All right, it's Thursday at Ashland Greenwood. I should have known that. I saw it on the schedule. At Ashland Greenwood on Thursday. Friday, taking on Marion at 1:30. And Gretna East at 5 o'clock. So things don't slow down for Beatrice. But a tough one here at home. That one hurts. You can guarantee that. But Beatrice falls 5-2 here on KWBE. That's going to do it for our broadcast here at Hannibal Park. A tough one for Beatrice, but a statement win for Wahoo, as they get the victory 5-2. 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

Off the Stormfront tape, as I used to say back when I was collecting cassette tapes back in the day, Billy Joel, We Didn't Start the Fire on KWBE. Still to come, Harry Chapin, but right now, here's Elton John.

Harry Chapin on KWBE. With a Big Give Gage less than 2 weeks away, we will take the time to spotlight several of the nonprofits that will be participating in this year's event. 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

Hopefully you're receiving some good vibrations as well, listening to the classics here on KWBE. Matt hanging out with you. Still to come, Neil Diamond, but right now, 38 Special.

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1: ABC News, I'm Dave Packer. Bahrain and Kuwait both reporting they've been targeted in Iranian retaliatory strikes. This after the U.S. struck military targets in Iran today. The jury deciding the fate of Lindsay Clancy, the Massachusetts woman charged in the deaths of her three young children, telling the judge today they were deadlocked, but
2: the judge ordering the nine women and three men to keep trying.
3: I know that this was a long trial, all right? I know there were over 80 witnesses. There were over 300 exhibits.
2: The jury deliberated another few hours before leaving for the night.
1: ABC's Aaron Katursky in Plymouth. An anonymous whistleblower warning that the new process for mail-in voting being pushed by the Trump administration on the U.S. Postal Service is flawed. Primaries in Massachusetts today. The AP projects Democratic incumbent Senator Ed Markey will get to defend his seat in November. In the Republican gubernatorial primary, Mike Minow is the projected winner. This is ABC News. The U.S. Strategic Petroleum Reserve has dropped to its lowest level since 1982, according to weekly Energy Department data. The reserve shrank by more than 3 million barrels last week, leaving the stockpile at 286 million barrels, or 40% of overall capacity. Today was the first day on the job for Apple's new CEO.
4: John Ternus takes over as head of Apple with some big shoes to fill. His predecessor, Tim Cook, grew the tech company from a $350 million smartphone and computer manufacturer to a multi-trillion dollar purveyor of everything from streaming services to payments platforms to VR headsets. Before stepping into the CEO role, Ternus was Apple's head of hardware. And one of the first things on his docket will be familiar. New iPhones are usually launched in the fall. Mike Dubosky, ABC News.
1: Low-cost carrier JetBlue, the latest to add more premium seating that travelers can start to book this fall. The airline says the seats will add comfort with advanced technology and more amenities. Dave Packer, ABC News.
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8: The NC and AccuWeather forecast for tonight calls for partly cloudy skies, a low getting down in the mid-70s. A heat advisory in effect for tomorrow with sunny and hot conditions, a high near 100. South-southwest winds around 15, gusting to 20 miles per hour. For tomorrow night, mostly clear, low near 78. And the heat advisory continues on Thursday, sunny and hot with a high near 98. And that's your NC and AccuWeather forecast on KWBE.
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1: ABC News, I'm Dave Packer. Bahrain and Kuwait both reporting they've been targeted in Iranian retaliatory strikes. This after the U.S. struck military targets in Iran today. The jury deciding the fate of Lindsay Clancy, the Massachusetts woman charged in the deaths of her three young children, telling the judge today they were deadlocked, but
2: the judge ordering the nine women and three men to keep trying.
3: I know that this was a long trial, all right? I know there were over 80 witnesses. There were over 300 exhibits.
2: The jury deliberated another few hours before leaving for the night.
1: ABC's Aaron Katursky in Plymouth. An anonymous whistleblower warning that the new process for mail-in voting being pushed by the Trump administration on the U.S. Postal Service is flawed. Primaries in Massachusetts today. The AP projects Democratic incumbent Senator Ed Markey will get to defend his seat in November. In the Republican gubernatorial primary, Mike Minow is the projected winner. This is ABC News. The U.S. Strategic Petroleum Reserve has dropped to its lowest level since 1982, according to weekly Energy Department data. The reserve shrank by more than 3 million barrels last week, leaving the stockpile at 286 million barrels, or 40% of overall capacity. Today was the first day on the job for Apple's new CEO.
0: John Ternus takes over as head of Apple with some big shoes to fill. His predecessor, Tim Cook, grew the tech company from a $350 million smartphone and computer manufacturer to a multi-trillion dollar purveyor of everything from streaming services to payments platforms to VR headsets. Before stepping into the CEO role, Ternus was Apple's head of hardware. And one of the first things on his docket will be familiar. New iPhones are usually launched in the fall. Mike Dubosky, ABC News.
1: Low-cost carrier JetBlue, the latest to add more premium seating that travelers can start to book this fall. The airline says the seats will add comfort with advanced technology and more amenities. Dave Packer, ABC News.
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8: The NCN Acura weather forecast for tonight calls for partly cloudy skies, a low getting down in the mid-70s. A heat advisory in effect for tomorrow with sunny and hot conditions, a high near 100. South-southwest winds around 15, gusting to 20 miles per hour. For tomorrow night, mostly clear, low near 78. Then the heat advisory continues on Thursday, sunny and hot with a high near 98. And that's your NCN Acura weather forecast on KWVE.
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Alanis Morissette on KWBE, 1450 AM, 94.7 on the FM dial. We are your home for Beatrice Sports. As coming up this Friday, we have Beatrice Football on the air as they take on the York Dukes. Our pregame gets underway at 6:40 on Quibi.

0: The Sultans of Swing with the Dire Straits on KWBE. Your last chance to play Jackpot Drop is coming up this Thursday from 5 until 6 p.m. That's at Sheer Quality Furniture in Beatrice. It's your last chance to win prizes and some money.
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6: ABC News, I'm Dave Packer. Just 2 months until the midterms, a whistleblower is claiming the Trump administration's new mail-in ballot plan is, quote, fundamentally flawed. Michael Waldman, NYU's Brennan Center for Justice.
7: Vote by mail is something that tens of millions of people do without incident, and it's not something that ought to be targeted. It's part of an overall system in our elections that ought to make sure that every eligible voter, only eligible voters, but every eligible voter gets to cast a ballot.
6: Iran and Kuwait reporting retaliatory strikes after the U.S. struck new military targets in Iran today. The Utah man accused of assassinating conservative activist Charlie Kirk last year will stand trial. Tyler Robinson could face the death penalty if convicted. In Arizona, two people confirmed dead after flash flood ripped through the Grand Canyon, both from Texas. One identified as 46-year-old John Gusti, a married father of three. The second victim, 46-year-old Brent Rosencrantz. This is ABC News. The yield on government bonds rising again around the world, making borrowing more expensive for consumers and businesses. In a rarity, the House not only passed a bill to avert a government shutdown 2 months ahead of the deadline, but the final vote was 370-48, meaning it was a bipartisan deal. House Speaker Mike Johnson after the vote.
8: House Republicans are in charge here, and we're continuing to do the grown-up thing and make sure we get the job done, and we're happy that we just passed that continued resolution to fund the government through early December, and then we'll continue through the process after the election.
6: The bill funds the government through December 11th, and it now goes to President Trump's desk. Wednesday, the House will vote on a resolution condemning socialism. Montana Fish and Wildlife is investigating a bear attack of a woman walking her dog north of Columbia Falls. It happened Monday. The woman was taken to the hospital, officials calling her injury significant. The bear couldn't be located, and the area remains closed. Dave Packer, ABC News.
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11: The NC and AccuWeather forecast for tonight calls for partly cloudy skies, a low getting down in the mid-70s. A heat advisory in effect for tomorrow with sunny and hot conditions, a high near 100. South-southwest winds around 15, gusting to 20 miles per hour. For tomorrow night, mostly clear, low near 78. And the heat advisory continues on Thursday, sunny and hot with a high near 98. And that's your NC and AccuWeather forecast on KWBE.
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0: Just remember what Billy Joel says. The good old days weren't always good. 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It's Billy Joel and Keeping the Faith off the Innocent Man album on KWBE. 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
1: ABC News, I'm Dave Packer. The U.S. military says it's completed a new round of airstrikes that targeted Iran's air defense sites. Kuwait and Bahrain reporting they were the targets of Iranian retaliatory and missile and drone strikes. Meanwhile, in Washington,
2: the president had been trying to downplay the scope of the war.
3: This is a relatively little war for us. This is not a big war.
2: Iran claims the U.S. is striking civilian areas, including a wedding. The Pentagon responding, we're aware of the reports. The U.S. military never targets civilians.
1: ABC's Mary Bruce. No decision yet from the jury deciding the fate of Lindsay Clancy, the Massachusetts woman charged in the deaths of her three young children. Jurors telling the judge Tuesday they were deadlocked, but the judge telling them to get back to work in the morning. Just 2 months until the midterms, an anonymous Postal Service whistleblower is claiming that the Trump administration's new mail-in ballot plan is, quote, rushed, chaotic, and fundamentally flawed. This is ABC News. The NYPD has identified the woman stabbed to death in New York's Times Square Monday as a 32-year-old banking executive from New Jersey.
4: In a statement, Bank of America saying it is shocked and deeply saddened over the death of Erin Piacenti, adding she was a valued teammate who will be greatly missed.
1: ABC's Matt Rivers, the suspect, was fatally shot by police, and another stabbing victim remains hospitalized. Another airline is offering premium options.
5: Once the rising bargain airline, now to signature service. JetBlue is adding first-class seats on its routes starting this fall. The airline is the latest to upgrade premium options to compete with other airlines. JetBlue pledging it's taking a fresh take on domestic first class as more customers are willing to pay for premium seats. The airline says that includes upgrades seats that provide extra comfort and advanced seatback technology. The airline, though, has not released what it will charge for the elevated experience just yet. Michelle Franzen, ABC News.
1: And I'm Dave Packer, ABC News.
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8: The NCN AccuWeather forecast for the overnight early morning hours calls for partly cloudy skies with low getting down in the mid-70s. A heat advisory in effect for Wednesday, sunny and hot with a high near 100. South-southwest winds around 15, gusting to 20 miles per hour. Then for Wednesday night, mostly clear, low near 78. A heat advisory remains in effect on Thursday, sunny and hot with a high near 98. South winds around 15, gusting to 25 miles per hour. And that's your NCN AccuWeather forecast on KWBE.
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KWBE, that was Kula and the Gang, Get Down on It. My name is Patrick, and I'm planning to get down all night long. So thank you for joining me and tuning in. Before that, we heard BOC, the Blue Oyster Cult, with Don't Fear the Reaper, and little Daryl Hall and John Oates with Private Eyes, getting the hour started off right. I will be here all night long with the great music that you've come to expect here on KWBE. We're going to hear from Prince. We'll hear from When in Rome. And right now it's time for the Mac, Fleetwood Mac, Sarah on KWBE.

0: girl. You're listening to KWBE. That was, of course, Cat Stevens' Wild World. My name's Patrick. I'm glad you're here. Before that, we did hear from Prince talking about the end of the 90s, and we heard from When in Rome with The Promise. That one never gets old. We will hear from George Michael, Three Dog Night, and a classic from Dan Hartman coming up. And I want to remind you that Big Give Gage is coming up in just days. So we're going to take time all week this week during the morning show at 9.05 a.m. Join us as we will visit with some organizations and learn about how they will benefit from your gifts when you give with Big Give Gage, which is coming up. 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
4: The NCN AccuWeather forecast for the overnight early morning hours calls for partly cloudy skies with low getting down in the mid-70s. A heat advisory in effect for Wednesday, sunny and hot with a high near 100. South-southwest winds around 15, gusting to 20 miles per hour. Then for Wednesday night, mostly clear, low near 78. A heat advisory remains in effect on Thursday, sunny and hot with a high near 98. South winds around 15, gusting to 25 miles per hour. And that's your NCN AccuWeather forecast on KWBE.
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0: It's KWBE giving you all the hits like Warren Zevon, the late great man responsible for Werewolves of London. Before that was Dan Hartman with a hit of his own, I Can Dream About You, and we heard Three Dog Night, an old-fashioned love song. And, you know, speaking of love songs, got one from Captain and Tennille on the way. We'll also hear a couple numbers from the 90s that you may have forgotten about temporarily, but you won't forget for very long. We're going to get Blues Traveler and the Spin Doctors are next. But first, I want to remind you, football is happening Friday night, 6:40 p.m. That's Beatrice taking on York, and 6:40 is when that pregame starts, and Zach is going to have the call right here on KWBE.
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2: ABC News, I'm Dave Packer in Massachusetts. Supporters and campaign staff celebrating after 80-year-old Senator Ed Markey won Tuesday's Massachusetts Senate primary, defeating 47-year-old Congressman Seth Moulton. Markey feeling some tailwinds going into November.
3: Ladies and gentlemen, there is a big blue wave coming to drown out all those red MAGA hats.
2: With just 2 months until the midterms, a whistleblower is claiming the Trump administration's new mail-in ballot plan is, quote, fundamentally flawed. This is the U.S. Postal Service attempts to implement President Trump's executive order aimed at limiting mail-in voting. The jury deciding the fate of Lindsay Clancy, the Massachusetts woman charged in the deaths of her three young children, deadlocked, but the judge ordering them to continue deliberating. New strikes on Iranian military targets have been completed, says U.S. Central Command. Both Kuwait and Bahrain reporting retaliatory U.S. drone or Iranian drone and missile attacks. This is ABC News. One of the fraternity brothers accused of taking part in an alleged cocaine trafficking ring at Penn State is seeking release on his own recognizance, with his attorney arguing the alleged ringleader was granted release on bail. The Soldiers and Sailors Memorial Hall and Museum in Pennsylvania is marking a solemn 25 years since the September 11th attacks with a dog tag open-air memorial. Collections manager Lisa Toronto says this is the fifth year for the display.
4: That represent men and women that have been killed fighting the war on terrorism since 9/11. And if you look closely, you'll see 301 flag dog tags, and they represent the men and women that were killed from PA.
2: It runs through October 1st. Thanks to those series of sustained heat waves overseas, Britain ended up recording its hottest summer on record. The previous record was set last year. The top five hottest summers have all occurred since 2003. Dave Packer, ABC News.
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7: The NCN AccuWeather forecast for the overnight early morning hours calls for partly cloudy skies with low getting down in the mid-70s. A heat advisory in effect for Wednesday, sunny and hot with a high near 100. South-southwest winds around 15, gusting to 20 miles per hour. Then for Wednesday night, mostly clear, low near 78. A heat advisory remains in effect on Thursday, sunny and hot with a high near 98. South winds around 15, gusting to 25 miles per hour. And that's your NCN AccuWeather forecast on KWBE.
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Gotta love the Spinners here on KWBE. That was Working My Way Back to You. You know, the Spinners were originally called the Detroit Spinners. And before that, we heard from Chicago. So we're hitting some major metropolitan areas in that set of music there. We also heard from Blondie with Call Me. KWBE is your home for all the hits. We do have some more great stuff in store for you. If you keep it locked in right here, you're going to hear America and Aerosmith and a 90s number from Tom Petty and the Heartbreakers that I just love. Right now, it's Eric Carmen. He's got those hungry eyes. This is from some movie. I don't know. You might have saw it. It's KWBE.

0: I've ever heard in my lifetime, so gotta love that. Speaking of great songs, Aerosmith was ahead of that with Walk This Way, and we heard America with Ventura Highway even ahead of that. So more good stuff still to come for you. Don't forget, with Beatrice today coming up on the morning show, it's technically Wednesday today, right? So you can look forward to Community Players Theater and the latest production of My Fair Lady being featured on Beatrice today with the morning show. Keep it locked in to KWBE.
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4: The NCN AccuWeather forecast for the overnight early morning hours calls for partly cloudy skies with low getting down in the mid-70s. A heat advisory in effect for Wednesday, sunny and hot with a high near 100. South-southwest winds around 15, gusting to 20 miles per hour. Then for Wednesday night, mostly clear, low near 78. A heat advisory remains in effect on Thursday, sunny and hot with a high near 98. South winds around 15, gusting to 25 miles per hour. And that's your NCN AccuWeather forecast on KWBE.
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0: It is KWBE, and that was the Rolling Stones with Beast of Burden. My name's Patrick. Glad you're here. Rocking the Casbah before the Stones there with the Clash, and we went into the Crowded House and learned about Something So Strong. You know, I have a real strong feeling you're going to like the next set of music, and I'll tell you more about that in a minute, but I want to remind you that this Thursday, that's tomorrow, your last chance to play Jackpot Drop, all right? Thursday, 5 to 6 p.m. at Sheer Quality Furniture in Beatrice. You don't want to miss on your last chance for Jackpot Drop with KWBE. Coming up next, it is the Bee Gees with a song about longevity.
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1: ABC News, I'm Dave Packer. The U.S. military says it's completed a new round of airstrikes that targeted Iran's air defense sites. Kuwait and Bahrain reporting they were the targets of Iranian retaliatory and missile and drone strikes. Meanwhile, in Washington,
2: the president had been trying to downplay the scope of the war.
3: This is a relatively little war for us. This is not a big war.
2: Iran claims the U.S. is striking civilian areas, including a wedding. The Pentagon responding, we're aware of the reports. The U.S. military never targets civilians.
1: ABC's Mary Bruce. No decision yet from the jury deciding the fate of Lindsay Clancy, the Massachusetts woman charged the deaths of her three young children. Jurors telling the judge Tuesday they were deadlocked, but the judge telling them to get back to work in the morning. Just 2 months until the midterms, an anonymous Postal Service whistleblower is claiming that the Trump administration's new mail-in ballot plan is, quote, rushed, chaotic, and fundamentally flawed. This is ABC News. The NYPD has identified the woman stabbed to death in New York's Times Square Monday as a 32-year-old banking executive from New Jersey.
4: In a statement, Bank of America saying it is shocked and deeply saddened over the death of Erin Piacenti, adding she was a valued teammate who will be greatly missed.
1: ABC's Matt Rivers, the suspect, was fatally shot by police, and another stabbing victim remains hospitalized. Another airline is offering premium options.
5: Once the rising bargain airline, now to signature service. JetBlue is adding first-class seats on its routes starting this fall. The airline is the latest to upgrade premium options to compete with other airlines. JetBlue pledging it's taking a fresh take on domestic first class as more customers are willing to pay for premium seats. The airline says that includes upgrades seats that provide extra comfort and advanced seat back technology. The airline, though, has not released what it will charge for the elevated experience just yet. Michelle Franzen, ABC News.
1: And I'm Dave Packer, ABC News.
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8: The NCN AccuWeather forecast for the overnight early morning hours calls for partly cloudy skies with low getting down in the mid-70s. A heat advisory in effect for Wednesday, sunny and hot with a high near 100. South-southwest winds around 15, gusting to 20 miles per hour. Then for Wednesday night, mostly clear, low near 78. A heat advisory remains in effect on Thursday, sunny and hot with a high near 98. South winds around 15, gusting to 25 miles per hour. And that's your NCN AccuWeather forecast on KWBE.
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you've made the wise choice to go ahead and tune in to KWBE. Thanks for spending some of your early morning hours with me. My name is Patrick, and we've got great music on the way. Just heard a great one from Van Halen about a country that can be found in Central America. Also, Margaritaville. Jimmy Buffett. I'm not sure where Margaritaville was located specifically, but it was, you know, somewhere, I'm sure, maybe not far from Central America. We also got the hour started off right with some great music from Robert Palmer and talking about an addiction to love that that fella had. And I'm addicted to some of this pop music that we're playing. So let's get into M on KWBE.

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6: The NCN AccuWeather forecast for the overnight early morning hours calls for partly cloudy skies with low getting down in the mid-70s. A heat advisory in effect for Wednesday, sunny and hot with a high near 100. South-southwest winds around 15, gusting to 20 miles per hour. Then for Wednesday night, mostly clear, low near 78. A heat advisory remains in effect on Thursday, sunny and hot with a high near 98. South winds around 15, gusting to 25 miles per hour. And that's your NCN AccuWeather forecast on KWBE.
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0: KWBE, one of the greatest songs of all time there, Norman Greenbaum, Spirit in the Sky. Before that was Richard Marx, The Moody Blues, and so much more. But you don't care about what you already heard. You want to know what's coming up, right? Well, I'll tell you, the Eurythmics are on the way, and we're going to hear from the Dream Academy and Queen with one of my all-time favorite songs. You don't want to miss out on any of it, so you'll want to keep it locked in right here on KWBE. And if you do have a little extra time and you're online, you might want to check out our website. And here's a little reason why.
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2: ABC News, I'm Dave Packer in Massachusetts. Markey! Supporters and campaign staff celebrating after 80-year-old Senator Ed Markey won Tuesday's Massachusetts Senate primary, defeating 47-year-old Congressman Seth Moulton. Markey feeling some tailwinds going into November.
3: Ladies and gentlemen, there is a big blue wave coming to drown out all those red MAGA hats.
2: With just 2 months until the midterms, a whistleblower is claiming the Trump administration's new mail-in ballot plan is, quote, fundamentally flawed. This is the U.S. Postal Service attempts to implement President Trump's executive order aimed at limiting mail-in voting. The jury deciding the fate of Lindsay Clancy, the Massachusetts woman charged in the deaths of her three young children, deadlocked, but the judge ordering them to continue deliberating. New strikes on Iranian military targets have been completed, says U.S. Central Command. Both Kuwait and Bahrain reporting retaliatory U.S. drone or Iranian drone and missile attacks. This is ABC News. One of the fraternity brothers accused of taking part in an alleged cocaine trafficking ring at Penn State is seeking release on his own recognizance, with his attorney arguing the alleged ringleader was granted release on bail. The Soldiers and Sailors Memorial Hall and Museum in Pennsylvania is marking a solemn 25 years since the September 11th attacks with a dog tag open-air memorial. Collections manager Lisa Toronto says this is the fifth year for the display.
4: That represent men and women that have been killed fighting the war on terrorism since 9/11. And if you look closely, you'll see 301 flag dog tags, and they represent the men and women that were killed from PA.
2: It runs through October 1st. Thanks to those series of sustained heat waves overseas, Britain ended up recording its hottest summer on record. The previous record was set last year. The top five hottest summers have all occurred since 2003. Dave Packer, ABC News.
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7: The NCN AccuWeather forecast for the overnight early morning hours calls for partly cloudy skies with low getting down in the mid-70s. A heat advisory in effect for Wednesday, sunny and hot with a high near 100. South-southwest winds around 15, gusting to 20 miles per hour. Then for Wednesday night, mostly clear, low near 78. A heat advisory remains in effect on Thursday. Sunny and hot with a high near 98. South winds around 15, gusting to 25 miles per hour. And that's your NCN AccuWeather forecast on KWBE.
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KWBE, thanks for hanging out. That was Elton John with Honky Cat. Before that, we heard Genesis, and Wang Chung was helping us have fun tonight. But, you know, it's technically the early morning hours, so we need to get ready for some breakfast in America. Supertramp will be stopping by. And I know what you're thinking right now. You're thinking, I never thought this guy was ever going to play any heart, but never say never. This is KWBE.

0: KWBE, you're hanging out with Patrick, and I'm glad you've decided to join me. Happy Wednesday. We're getting through these early morning hours together here with Billy Joel, The Longest Time. Before that, we heard from Kansas with Carry On Wayward Son from their album Left Overture. I do remember the first time that I got my hands on a copy of that. I was just knee-high to a grasshopper, so it was many, many moons ago. But I went home, I took that record, put it on the turntable there, and I just couldn't stop lifting the needle when the song was over and putting it at the beginning of the record so I could hear that awesome intro, which is just so legendary. Nonetheless, we are moving forward, and I have some great memories about that Kansas record, but I have some songs on the way that are going to bring back some great memories for you. So we're going to hear the theme from The Greatest American Hero. We'll hear from Van Morrison and Pat Benatar, along with the Fab Four. So many good reasons to hang out with KWBE.
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4: The NC and AccuWeather forecast for the overnight early morning hours calls for partly cloudy skies with low getting down in the mid-70s. A heat advisory in effect for Wednesday, sunny and hot with a high near 100. South-southwest winds around 15, gusting to 20 miles per hour. Then for Wednesday night, mostly clear, low near 78. A heat advisory remains in effect on Thursday, sunny and hot with a high near 98. South winds around 15, gusting to 25 miles per hour. And that's your NC and AccuWeather forecast on KWBE.
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0: Penny Lane from The Beatles. You gotta love the Fab Four, and we certainly do here at KWBE. Before that was Pat Benatar, Hit Me With Your Best Shot. Joey Scarberry with the Believe It or Not song that was also the theme from The Greatest American Hero, and Van Morrison with a song that he famously dislikes, Brown Eyed Girl. I love it, though. I can't get enough of Van. You know, he is just one of those legends that everything he touches pretty much turns to gold. We do have the Eagles and Whitesnake coming up, and that's some information that you didn't have before now. And, you know, that's what we do best here at KWBE. We like to keep you informed. Here's some evidence of that.
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1: ABC News, I'm Dave Packer. The U.S. military says it's completed a new round of airstrikes that targeted Iran's air defense sites. Kuwait and Bahrain reporting they were the targets of Iranian retaliatory and missile and drone strikes. Meanwhile, in Washington,
2: the president had been trying to downplay the scope of the war.
3: This is a relatively little war for us. This is not a big war.
2: Iran claims the U.S. is striking civilian areas, including a wedding. The Pentagon responding, we're aware of the reports. The U.S. military never targets civilians.
1: ABC's Mary Bruce. No decision yet from the jury deciding the fate of Lindsay Clancy, the Massachusetts woman charged in the deaths of her three young children. Jurors telling the judge Tuesday they were deadlocked, but the judge telling them to get back to work in the morning. Just 2 months until the midterms, an anonymous Postal Service whistleblower is claiming that the Trump administration's new mail-in ballot plan is, quote, rushed, chaotic, and fundamentally flawed. This is ABC News. The NYPD has identified the woman stabbed to death in New York's Times Square Monday as a 32-year-old banking executive from New Jersey.
4: In a statement, Bank of America saying it is shocked and deeply saddened over the death of Erin Piacenti, adding she was a valued teammate who will be greatly missed.
1: ABC's Matt Rivers, the suspect, was fatally shot by police, and another stabbing victim remains hospitalized. Another airline is offering premium options.
5: Once the rising bargain airline, now to signature service. JetBlue is adding first-class seats on its routes starting this fall. The airline is the latest to upgrade premium options to compete with other airlines. JetBlue pledging it's taking a fresh take on domestic first class as more customers are willing to pay for premium seats. The airline says that includes upgraded seats that provide extra comfort and advanced seatback technology. The airline, though, has not released what it will charge for the elevated experience just yet. Michelle Franzen, ABC News.
1: And I'm Dave Packer, ABC News.
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8: The NCN AccuWeather forecast for the overnight early morning hours calls for partly cloudy skies with low getting down in the mid-70s. A heat advisory in effect for Wednesday, sunny and hot with a high near 100. South-southwest winds around 15, gusting to 20 miles per hour. Then for Wednesday night, mostly clear, low near 78. A heat advisory remains in effect on Thursday, sunny and hot with a high near 98. South winds around 15, gusting to 25 miles per hour. And that's your NCN AccuWeather forecast on KWBE.
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This is KWBE, and that was the fabulous Thunderbirds. Tough Enough. I'm no tough guy. My name is Patrick. I do often take the money and run. We also heard from the Steve Miller Band just before the fabulous Thunderbirds there. And we got the hour started off right with Simple Minds, Don't You Forget About Me, also from a movie I'm pretty sure you have probably seen. Unless you're a super young pup, then maybe not. But I've seen The Breakfast Club like 1,000 times probably by now. Great movie. On the way, we do have the Doobie Brothers, the Michael McDonald version of that group. And we'll also hear from John Waite and Styx coming up. But right now, a photography enthusiast, Mr. Paul Simon on KWBE.

0: kick it. I'll say kick it, and you'll just kick it with a tasty groove, okay? One, two, three, kick it.
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0: KWBE, Michael McDonald's version of the Doobie Brothers there with What a Fool Believes. You know, Michael McDonald famously took over for Tommy Johnston, the original frontman, and, you know, there's been various versions since, but two very different sounding frontmen. Interesting that, you know, the Doobie Brothers chose not to change their name. Nonetheless, what do I know? They were very successful in any form that they appeared in. So we also heard John Waite with Missing You before that, and Styx with Too Much Time on My Hands. If you got a little time on your hands later, my recommendation is that you tune into The Morning Show, which is coming up in a matter of hours here. You are going to want to go ahead and check it out this morning at 8:30. 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
5: The NCN AccuWeather the forecast for the overnight early morning hours calls for partly cloudy skies with low getting down in the mid-70s. A heat advisory in effect for Wednesday, sunny and hot with a high near 100. South-southwest winds around 15, gusting to 20 miles per hour. Then for Wednesday night, mostly clear, low near 78. A heat advisory remains in effect on Thursday, sunny and hot with a high near 98. South winds around 15, gusting to 25 miles per hour. And that's your NCN AccuWeather forecast on KWBE.
1: At work, at home, in your car, we are there for you. We're

0: KWBE, that was Kenny Loggins with Stevie Nicks. Whenever I Call You Friend. You know, that song sounds an awful lot like it's about being put into the friend zone. And I can remember when I was younger and unmarried, I never really wanted to be put into that friend zone. But when I was playing high school football in the late 1900s, I certainly wanted to get into the end zone. It obviously didn't happen as much as I would have liked, but that's just the way it goes. At the end of the last Beatrice football game, however, there was a big score that ended up in the end zone. I believe it was 93 yards. And, you know, that was a highlight of a unfortunate loss that Beatrice suffered last week. But we will have a chance this week to rebound and come back with Beatrice football taking on York with the pregame at 6:40 p.m. on KWBE on Friday night. Don't forget to join us.
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1: Soybeans and corn were higher Tuesday. Cattle finished lower and hogs closed mixed. I'm John Perkins with a Brownfield Market Update. 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Soybeans were higher. The USDA's national crop rating is at a multi-year low with hot, dry weather in the near-term forecast. China did buy another 136,000 tons of U.S. soybeans ahead of the open. November beans were up 29 and 3 quarters at 13.17 and 3 quarters. January was 29 and a half higher at 13.32 and 3 quarters. October soybean meal was up $7.10 at $3.45.70. October bean oil was $1.62 higher at $72.45. Corn was up. The good to excellent rating is the lowest in years for corn, too, with some potential late weather impact to yield. Overall demand continues to be solid. December was up 8 and a quarter at 5.46, and March corn was 8 higher at 5.60 and a quarter. And wheat was higher as there is no end in sight to the Black Sea export slowdown. The U.S. spring wheat harvest is ahead of average, and drought in the plains could limit winter wheat planted area. December Chicago is up 8.5 at 7.82.5. December Kansas City was 7.25 higher at 8.45.25. December Minneapolis was up 13.75 at 7.76.75. Live and feeder cattle were down on profit taking ahead of this week's direct trade. Feeders did see additional pressure from those gains in corn. October live is down 60 at 2.12.07. December was down $1.20 at 2.13.37. October feeders were 162 lower at 315.40. November was down $1.90 at 308.52. And nearby hogs were lower. Deferred months were higher as traders adjusted spreads. October was down 2 cents at 83.65, and December was 15 lower at 74. Megan Grebner has your full look at the cash livestock markets after this brief break.
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4: 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Boxed beef was sharply higher and higher with solid demand for moderate offerings. 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Select was $1.96 higher at $3.60.45. Estimated cattle slaughter was 106,000 head. Cash hogs slow sharply higher with the solid negotiated run. Barrows and gilts at the National Daily Director up $2.90 with a weighted average of 91.63. No comparison at the Iowa, Minnesota, or the Western Corn Belt, but weighted averages of 89.70 and 89.67. Pork values closed firm up 23 cents at 97.60. Butts, hams, ribs, and picnics were all higher. And estimated hog slaughter was 472,000 head. I'm Megan Grebner, Brownfield Ag News.
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14: Well, good morning. 80 degrees, our temperature at KWBE. Yes, it's 80 already this morning. We are on our way to a high this afternoon. Going to get up to about 98. Low tonight, 77, 98 again on Thursday, and then 97 on Friday. The National Weather Service has issued a heat advisory in effect starting at 1 o'clock this afternoon and going until 7 o'clock tomorrow night. Weekend weather, sunny on Saturday, another hot one, 97. Sunday, partly sunny, 96. And for Labor Day, partly sunny, high of 92. It's 80 degrees this morning here at KWBE.
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0: Bon Jovi, Living on a Prayer on KWBE. 80 degrees our temperature this morning. Rise and shine as we get this day underway. It is going to be a hot one. Got that heat advisory that starts at 1 o'clock today and goes until 7 o'clock tomorrow evening. Those heat index numbers getting up to about 105 today and tomorrow. 80 at the moment. I got music from Bob Seger, Three Dog Night all on the way. Right now we're going to check in here with the Brown Field Network.
1: Another quiet day for direct cash cattle business, and cash hogs finished the day sharply higher. 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I'm Megan Grebner with your Brownfield Livestock Market Report, brought to you by the Propane Education and Research Council. 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Direct cash cattle trade activity was quiet Tuesday. Bids and asking prices did not surface. Show lists this week are lower across all major feeding areas. Significant trade volume will likely be delayed until midweek or later. At the Russell Livestock Auction in Iowa, there were several load lots that included many yearling steers. There were no recent sales for an accurate price comparison. The USDA says demand was very good on the moderate supply. Medium and large one feeder steers, 608 to 649 pounds, brought $383 to $410. Feeder steers, 861 to 880 pounds, brought $319 to $332. Medium and large one feeder heifer, 602 to 644 pounds, brought $341.50 to $366. Box beef was sharply higher and higher with solid demand for moderate offerings. Choice up $393 at $379.75. Select was $1.96 higher at $360.45. Estimated cattle slaughter was 106,000 head. Cash hogs closed sharply higher with a solid negotiated run. Processors appear to be a bit more aggressive in their procurement efforts, but because they have leverage, they are able to control the pace of business. There have been some bright spots when it comes to demand, which has been supportive to the market, but there are lingering concerns about long-term strength. Barrows and gilts at the National Daily Direct were up 290 with a weighted average of 91.63. No comparison at the Iowa, Minnesota, or the Western Corn Belt, but weighted averages of 89.70 and 89.67. Pork values closed firm Tuesday, up 23 cents at 97.90. Butts, hams, ribs, and picnics were all higher, and estimated hog slaughter was 472,000 head. At the CME, live and feeder cattle were down on profit-taking ahead of direct trade. Feeders had additional pressure from the gains in corn, and lean hog futures were mixed on spread trade. This program is brought to you by John Deere. 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I'm Megan Grebner for Brownfield.
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0: 3 Dog Night Joy to the World on KWBE. 80 degrees here at the studios. Going to get up to about 98 today, but with that heat advisory, the heat index is going to get up to about 105. Hey, if you got somebody who's celebrating a birthday today, let us know. Give us a call right after 6:30 this morning for the birthday line. 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Today's celebrity birthdays, Tennis Hall of Famer Jimmy Connors, 74 today. Actor Mark Harmon is turning 75 today.
1: In agriculture, work and family often go hand in hand. Hello, everyone. I'm Cindy Young with Brownfield, and this is My Two Cents. Unlike many other professions, farming isn't just a business. It's a way of life shared among generations. Parents work alongside children, siblings manage operations together, and entire families carry the weight of seasons, markets, and weather as one unit. It can be a beautiful thing, but when your business partners are also your loved ones, the line between work and home can easily blur, and that balance can start to slip. Growing up, my family found small ways to stay grounded. Even during the busiest seasons, meals were a constant. I remember Mom packing a picnic basket, loading us into the car, and heading out to the field where my dad was working. We'd spread a blanket under a shade tree, sip iced tea from a thermos, and listen as they talked farm business. The simplicity of all of it, those are moments I'll never forget. And then when there were no babies at home, Mom was in the field right alongside Dad. No matter how chaotic the harvest or how long the day, my parents made time for us. I lost count of how many nights I drifted to sleep in the seat of a grain truck, one of them at the wheel, just heading home. As we got older, we took on more responsibilities on the farm, but never at the cost of our connection to family. If there's one piece of advice I'd pass on, it's this. Make time for your family. You don't know how much of it you'll get. And the good news? It doesn't take a big vacation or a grand gesture. All it takes is your presence. I'm Cindy Young with Brownfield. That's my two cents.
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0: 80 degrees at KWBE. We have a heat advisory that's been issued by the National Weather Service starting at 1 o'clock this afternoon and going until 7 o'clock tomorrow night. Temperatures for today reaching up to around 98. High tomorrow, 98. Friday, highs around 97. With this heat advisory, National Weather Service says we can expect those heat index values up to about 105. So with those very hot temperatures that we're looking at, you're encouraged to stay hydrated, take breaks, keep cool during this period of time. 80 right now is our temperature. Labor Day weekend forecast, Saturday high of 97, Sunday high of 96, Labor Day 92. It's 80 at KWBE.
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0: love the music of the Rolling Stones. Honky Tonk Women, good morning from KWBE. It's already 80 degrees. I always say, yeah, when it's 80 at this time of the day, you know it's going to get hot. We're going to get up to a high this afternoon of about 98. Heat advisory starting at 1 o'clock today going until Thursday night. And we are looking at those heat index numbers to getting it as high as 105. So make sure your air conditioning is working well today and make sure you stay hydrated and keep those pets cool too on these hot days.
1: Late season, but midsummer-like heatwave weather pattern continues on for most. To the north, frontal boundary stretching from the Black Hills to the southern Great Lakes region. Either side of it on northward will be the focal point for recurring scattered showers and thunderstorms, some heavy and severe. Good Wednesday morning, everyone. It's agriculture meteorologist Greg Soldier. We're back in with your ag weather today right here on Brownfield Ag News. Tough and challenging days worth of weather it was over a wide and expansive area of the eastern through southern plains and across much of the heart of the Midwest corn and bean complex. Low to mid-90s in spots all the way into the southern Great Lakes region. Mid and upper 90s to near 100 in some sections of western through southwest Illinois, and triple-digit readings noted in areas of Missouri, Kansas, on southward, and that will continue on for the day today with low to mid 90s back into the southern and eastern Great Lakes region as well. Not quite the oppressive feel of a few weeks ago when those corn fields were pumping out corn sweat and higher humidity and dew point values, but still close enough from an outdoor work and livestock standpoint. Certainly space them out, water them down, and pay heed to the ongoing heat-related advisories over many areas of the heartland that will continue on into later today and more so even through tomorrow morning. We have continued to watch scattered showers and thunderstorms originating over sort of the apex, if you will, the top point of the hot ridge out of parts of northern Iowa, making their way through southern Wisconsin, all the way through northern parts of Illinois, Indiana, and into Ohio, that ring of fire that will continue on for the next several days until we get a little more meaningful, almost backdoor cool front. A couple of them expected to drop in from the eastern Canadian prairie through the Great Lakes region and press to the west and south. Not much organization of the showers and thunderstorms, except for parts of the Lower Lakes region, upper Mississippi Valley, back into the northern plains. Some of those will be the focal point as well for heavy and severe weather from time to time over the next couple of days. But in any event, temperatures will ease on down, humidity values as well, in sort of a northeast to southwest orientation. First, the Great Lakes, then across the eastern Corn Belt, and pushing southward in through and past the Ozarks as we head on through the upcoming holiday weekend. So there will be a couple of scattered showers and thunderstorms, and with time, somewhat cooler, more importantly, drier air, still temperatures above average in many to most locales across areas of the Great Lakes and the Midwest and back into the northern through eastern plains as the hot ridge kind of flattens out and orients itself across the central and southern plains down through Dixie as well. Meanwhile, tropical system Eduardo expected to enhance rainfall prospects over upper Texas coast regions into the Delta, parts of the southeastern states. The remnants of Dolly may come into play with another tropical feature across areas of the southeast and Gulf areas too as we head on through the holiday weekend. Not to mention a couple of tropical features, remnant or otherwise, into Southern California and the Southwest and the Western states here in the next couple of weeks. We'll keep you posted on that. I'm Greg Solgate with your Ag Weather Today.
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10: He's my hero. I love him.

Good morning from KWBE. 80 degrees, our temperature. Well, we had softball on the air for you last night. Unfortunately, Beatrice Lydio came up short last night against Wahoo. Final score, Wahoo 5, Beatrice 2. Other action last night, Creed over Fairbury 10-0. Norris over Blair 9-2. Wilbur Claytonia defeating Milford 13-4. Palmyra over Falls City 11-1. Nebraska City downing Syracuse 10-4. Some of the scores last night in softball across the KWBE listening area.

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2: Rumors spreading around in that Texas town. About the shack outside the games. And you know what I'm talking about. Just let me know if you wanna go to that home out on the range. They got a lot of nice girls.

0: 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That's dan.democrat. 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
1: It is now time for your local news on KWBE. I'm Zach Polk. In what has become somewhat of a rarity in recent years, two Nebraska candidates for a federal office shared a stage for a televised debate. Incumbent U.S. Senator Pete Ricketts and challenger Dan Osborne took part in the first debate at the Nebraska State Fair in 8 years. The two touched on topics like national security, the war in Iran, and artificial intelligence, but each candidate largely centered their answers on how national policy affects agriculture. The race for Nebraska's junior seat has been among the most watched nationally as Republicans look to keep their majority in the Senate. The Osborne campaign released a poll in August done by Impact Research of likely voters that showed the two candidates in a dead heat. Osborne ran for U.S. Senate Deb Fischer's seat in 2024, but lost by 7 points. Cindy Burbank won the Democratic primary, but she dropped out of the general election as the Democratic Party has largely thrown its support behind Osborne. A Thayer County man will spend the next several months behind bars after admitting to stabbing another man during a fight in Deschler. 30-year-old Preston Franzen of Ruskin was sentenced Tuesday to 200 days in jail for attempted assault. The case dates back to January 22nd. According to court documents, Franzen and Tanner Roop got into an argument over money Franzen allegedly owed Roop. Franzen left the residence in Deschler, then returned a short time later. Court documents say Franzen used a pocket knife to slash Roop's front right tire. Roop went outside to confront him and pushed Franzen to the ground. That's when Franzen stabbed Roop in the side. House camera footage reportedly captured Franzen slashing the tire before the stabbing. Roop was taken to the hospital in Hebron. He was not charged in the incident. Franzen initially told police he stabbed Roop in self-defense because he was being punched while on the ground. That self-defense argument continued throughout the case. But in July, Franzen accepted a plea deal. 4 original charges were reduced to 1 Class 3A felony count of attempted assault. In court Tuesday, the defense attorney argued Franzen would benefit from probation. Judge David Bargan disagreed. Bargan pointed to Franzen's previous 24-month probation term in another case. The judge said something different needed to happen this time. Bargan also cited the seriousness of the crime and Roop's injuries, saying the case required accountability and that jail was necessary for public safety. Because of Nebraska's sentencing laws, Franzen could be eligible for release after 100 days. Meanwhile, several other cases were heard Tuesday in Thayer County District Court. Tanner Keeling had a pretrial hearing continued. His attorney plans to file a motion to suppress evidence, with that hearing expected in October. Thomas Cotty pleaded not guilty to 3 felony counts of violation of sex offender registry requirements, and Robert Hauser failed to appear for his arraignment on a controlled substance charge. Prosecutors say Hauser may have left Nebraska, possibly for Kansas. A judge issued a warrant for his arrest. Bond was set at 10% for $50,000. A data center public hearing taking place tonight. The Gage County Board of Supervisors will hold a public hearing regarding the Planning and Zoning Commission's recommendations on the data center moratorium. It's happening tonight at 4 o'clock at the Heveland Center. Those wishing to speak during the public hearing will need to sign up when they arrive. In order to allow as many people as possible the opportunity to participate, speakers will be limited to 2 minutes each. Once again, data center public hearing happening tonight at the Heveland Center starting at 4 o'clock. That is your local news on KWBE.
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1: Your forecast for the KWBE listening area. We have a heat advisory in effect from 1 o'clock this afternoon until 7 o'clock tomorrow night. Temperatures for the day reaching up to around 98. Those heat index numbers are getting as high as 105. Clear skies tonight, 77 for the low. Tomorrow, high around 98. Friday, sunny, hot, high of 97. We'll stay in those 90s throughout the weekend. 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
3: It is now time for your sports report here on KWBE. Last night on KWBE, we had some high school softball as Beatrice was at home taking on Wahoo. Wahoo was undefeated on the season coming into this one, and Beatrice is coming off a tough weekend in Kansas looking to bounce back. It was scoreless for the first couple of innings until shortstop Haley Epp was able to break through with the scoring.
4: That's going to be hit hard to center field. Back it goes. It's out of here. Home run for Haley Epp. And Beatrice takes a 1-0 lead.
3: Beatrice was able to add another to get a 2-0 lead, but Wahoo wasn't going anywhere. They fought back to make it 2-1, and then in the top of the seventh, everything came crumbling down for Beatrice. Us here at KWBE, dealing with some technical difficulties, were able to hop back onto the broadcast, call the rest of the game with a cell phone, just in time for Wahoo to get a big hit in the top of the seventh.
4: Next pitch, that's going to be hit down the third baseline, and that ball is out of here. Three-run home run for Wahoo. Oh, my goodness.
3: Wahoo would go on to win 5-2, pick up a big win on the road in Beatrice. Beatrice volleyball was on the road last night. They got the win in three sets against Plattsmouth, taking set 1, 25-23, set 2, 25-20, and set 3, 25-23. Other volleyball scores from around the area. Norris topped Columbus Lakeview 3-0. Wahoo beat Ralston 3-1. Nebraska City over Cornerstone Christian 3-0. Waverly over Ashland Greenwood 3-0. Milford topped Freeman 3-1. Johnson County Central beat Arlington 2-0. Johnson County Central over Meade 2-0. That is your local sports on KWBE.
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7: Hello, I'm Kellen Havakin with the latest ag headlines on Brownfield. President of the Nebraska Cattlemen, Craig Uden, says ongoing drought and cost of production continue to limit widespread herd expansion.
8: My 40-some years being in this business, I've never seen the length of dry periods we've had or the transfer from El Nino to La Nino back and forth from that. We'll have one or two good years. You start to look, then all of a sudden you get into 4 or 5 dry years. That's really the basis why we haven't expanded.
7: Southeast Kansas farmer Ben Beller says corn harvest is almost wrapped up.
9: We're tapering off just a little bit, but we're still very happy with us. 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
7: South Central Nebraska farmer Brandon Honeycutt says he's optimistic about the potential of his corn and soybean crops.
10: Looks like yields will be pretty good.
7: I'm Kellen Havakin for Brownfield.
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0: 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Waking up is hard. 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

80 degrees at KWBE. Yeah, you heard me right. 80 at the moment, and we are on our way to a high around 98 today. It's going to feel like about 105.

0: From the motion picture Xanadu, Olivia Newton-John and Magic on KWBE. Well, good Wednesday morning. We're going to find out who's celebrating birthdays and anniversaries here shortly. The birthday line is on the way. And your chance to win tickets to the Community Players Theater. That's all coming up this hour here on KWBE.
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0: It's time now for this morning's funeral calendar on KWBE. Brought to you this morning by Griffith Suvendick Funeral Home. Leora Jean Reichers of Wilbur passed away August 30th at the age of 84. Memorial services will be this morning at 10:30. At the Zion Lutheran Church of rural Claytonia. Fox Funeral Home and Cremation Services of Beatrice in charge of those arrangements this morning. Marjorie Dinas passed away August 30th at the age of 88. A celebration of life will be on Thursday, tomorrow morning at 10, at the Cornerstone Lutheran Church in Beatrice. Griffith Suvendick Chapel of Beatrice in charge of those arrangements tomorrow. Gloria Hassenauer of Beatrice passed away August 30th at the age of 86. Funeral services will be on Friday, September 4th at 10:30 at the St. John Lutheran Church of Beatrice. Fox Funeral Home and Cremation Services of Beatrice in charge of those services on Friday. Robert John Crandall of Beatrice passed away August 30th at the age of 80. A celebration of life will be on Friday, September 4th at 4 p.m. at the Christ Community Church of Beatrice. Fox Funeral Home and Cremation Services of Beatrice in charge of those services Friday for Robert John Crandall. Gerald Gary Orth of Beatrice passed away on August 29th at the age of 79. Funeral services will be Friday, September 4th at 10:30 at the Holy Cross Lutheran Church in Beatrice. Harmon Wright Mortuary and Crematory of Beatrice in charge of those arrangements on Friday. Phyllis Arlene Weimers of Florida passed away on August 17th at the age of 92. Funeral services will be on Saturday, September 5th at 10:30 at the St. Paul Lutheran Church in Diller. Fox Funeral Home and Cremation Services of Beatrice in charge of those arrangements on Saturday. James Jim Mensel of Virginia passed away on August 29th at the age of 78. Memorial services for Jim Mensel will be on Friday, September 11th at 10:30 at the Harmon Wright Mortuary in Beatrice. Harmon Wright Mortuary and Crematory of Beatrice in charge of those arrangements. William Wilson Bill Cook Jr. of Beatrice passed away on August 30th at the age of 89. A celebration of life service will be on September 12th at 10:30 at the First Presbyterian Church in Beatrice. Griffith Suvendick Chapel of Beatrice in charge of those arrangements on September 12th for William Wilson Bill Cook Jr. Dennis Bishop of Beatrice passed away on Saturday, August 22nd at the age of 81. A celebration of life will be on Tuesday, September 15th at 2 p.m. at the First Christian Church in Beatrice. Harmon Wright Mortuary and Crematoria Beatrice in charge of those arrangements for Dennis Bishop. That's this morning's funeral calendar on KWBE. You can take a look at these funeral notices along with their additional information at our website. Simply log on to KWBE.com. This morning's funeral calendar brought to you by Griva Tuvendick Funeral Home.
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0: like July or August. Definitely doesn't feel like fall. Not with this weather forecast. We have, from the National Weather Service, a heat advisory that's been issued now from 1 o'clock today till 7 o'clock tomorrow night. We're going to see temperatures on the thermometer get up to about 98 degrees over the next 2 or 3 days. Meanwhile, the heat index is going to get up to about 105. So that's the whole deal with the heat advisory that starts at 1 today. We have Labor Day weekend coming up, and it's not going to cool off. Friday, sunny, high about 97. Saturday, sunny, high around 97. Sunday, 96. Labor Day, 92. Labor Day is going to be the coolest of the whole weekend, and if you call 92 cool. Then as we look at next week, like around Tuesday, partly sunny, still highs in the lower 90s. Here at the studios this morning, 74 degrees at KWBE. Relative humidity right up there at 70%. And again, we're on our way to a high of about 98 today. 98 with a heat index of about 105 this afternoon. Stay cool. Make sure that air conditioner is working today. And make sure you got that glass of iced tea next to your lemonade. Maybe a little Kool-Aid or soda, whatever. Keeps you cool. Stay hydrated today and over the next few days. We've got the birthday line coming up. We'll check those calls here in a bit on Queeby.
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0: Okay, well, let's find out who is celebrating today and blowing out those birthday candles. 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So if you're ready, here we go. Hi there. 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
5: Good morning, Dave. This is Dave Barnard, and I'd like to wish my wife, Victoria, a happy 49th wedding anniversary.
0: 49. Happy anniversary, Mr. Barnard. How was that day 49 years ago today? Was it hot today?
5: Yeah, it wasn't as hot like we've got now, but I remember a lot of sun during the day, and then we had light rain in the evening. So I was thinking about that, too, maybe for some of your older listeners, nostalgia things. At our wedding reception at the Wymore Legion, we had Dave and John play. So some of your people might remember Dave and John back then.
0: Oh, my. Well, hey, happy anniversary, you two. I hope you have a chance to celebrate and get together with some family and friends.
5: Well, I appreciate that. Thank you.
0: You betcha. Thank you. Well, happy anniversary to the Barnards today. Good morning, KWBE.
6: Good morning, Dave. We'd like to wish our grandson, Hank Bartlett, a happy 5th birthday from Grandpa and Grandma Mites.
0: All right. Thanks for calling. Ah, the big 5-year-old birthday there. Five.

0: For Hank. 402-228-5924. Good morning. You're on KWBE.
1: Yes, thank you. We would like to wish our grandson, Hank Bartlett, a very happy 5th birthday from Grandpa and Grandma Bartlett.
0: All right, thanks. Well, there is a little rain shower that's moving through Schuyler and North Bend this morning, moving towards Fremont. They're seeing a little rain as they wake up in that area this morning. No rain here. A lot of sunshine for us today. Hi, good morning, KWBE.
2: Good morning. Today, I would like to wish my niece, Carol Overmeyer of Waterville, Kansas, a very happy birthday. Happy birthday also to Neil Looking of February and to Scott Sweezel. These wishes are from LA, and you have a great day, and thank you.
0: Thank you. Good morning, KWBE.
3: Yes, I want to wish my granddaughter happy birthday. This is for Tessa Bittner. This is from Grandma and Grandpa Heido.
0: All right, thanks. 402-228-5924. Got a lot of grandmas and grandpas calling in this morning on our birthday line.
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5: Good morning, Dave. I'd like to wish a very happy birthday to Scott Schwizo, Sarah Dodds, and a happy anniversary to Dave and Victoria Bernard. And that comes from Bob and Gwen. Thanks, Dave. You have a good day.
0: You too. Good morning. You're on the air, KWBE.
6: Good morning. I have a couple wishes this morning. The first is happy birthday to Hank Bartlett. And the next one is to my brother and sister-in-law, Dave and Vicki Barnard. I wish them a very happy 49th anniversary.
0: Well, we hope they have a wonderful day. Thanks for calling this morning.
6: Thank you.
0: You're welcome. KWBE, taking your calls this morning for birthdays and anniversaries here on this Wednesday, middle of your work week. Hi, KWBE, you're on the birthday line.
7: Good morning, Dave. This morning I would like to wish a very happy birthday to my cousin, Phyllis Schoen. And these wishes are from Wanda, and I thank you, and you have a great day.
0: You too, thank you. So let's see, what's the traditional gift for 49th wedding anniversary? Let me check it out here and see what we got. It says no traditional gift for the 49th. Of course, we all know that 50th is golden. But there's nothing for 49? Really? No. Apparently no traditional gift. 402-228-5924. Taking your calls on this second day of September. We got volleyball coming your way tonight. Husker volleyball. The Nebraska volleyball team on the road at South Dakota State. Our pregame starts at 6 with the actual game starting at 7, so there will be no Sports Nightly tonight. 6 o'clock pregame right here on KWBE.
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0: Well, now, wait a minute here. Now I come across something here that tells me the 49th wedding anniversary traditional gift is copper, which symbolizes good luck and the solid foundation of a long marriage. Copper. That's what I've come up with here. Hi, good morning, KWBE.
9: Good morning, Dave. Today I want to wish Dave and Vicki Barnard a very happy anniversary. And this wish comes from Herman March. And everyone have a great day. Brian, stay cool.
0: You too. Thanks. Yeah, stay cool is the key here. We got this heat advisory that starts at 1 today and will go until 7 o'clock tomorrow night. So these next couple of days, Weather Service says that we can expect that heat advisory to get up to about 105. It's going to feel like about 105. Anybody else? Birthdays, anniversaries for the day. 402-228-5924. Celebrity birthdays include tennis Hall of Famer Jimmy Connors, 74 today. Actor Mark Harmon is 75 today. So those are a couple of your celebrity birthdays for the day. Okay, nobody else calling in. Let's move on. Hey, I got for those of you celebrating, have a great day. Enjoy it. And Mr. Barnard, you and your wife have a very special anniversary day. Enjoy it. Okay, so today at 8:30 in our Beatrice Today program, we're going to spotlight the Beatrice Community Players. Tyler Reaney from the Players is going to be here at 8:30 to talk about their latest production, which opens up this weekend. It's My Fair Lady, and I have tickets to give away. So stay right where you're at if you want to go this weekend. I have tickets for Saturday, and I have tickets for Sunday. Don't go away if you'd like to win some tickets.
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0: I thought September was supposed to bring us some fall weather. Well, this is not fall weather. Not at all. Heat advisory from 1 o'clock today until 7 o'clock tomorrow night. Your forecast for the day, lots and lots and lots of sunshine, with the temperature getting up to about 98, but the heat index getting up to about 105. Exact same story tomorrow. And then as we get into our Labor Day weekend, Friday, sunny, hot, 97 for the high. Saturday, 97. Sunday, highs around 96. And then for Labor Day itself, that'll be the coolest day of the weekend. Highs around 92, if you want to call 92 cool. So there you have it. It is going to be hot for the next few days. I don't know if you're doing some traveling for the Labor Day weekend, if you're heading for the Husker football game, if you are thinking about going camping or something, it is going to be pretty warm this upcoming weekend. 74 is our temperature this morning here at KWBE. Maybe you're planning on going to the Community Players. My Fair Lady opens up this weekend. I have a pair of tickets for Saturday, showtime 7:30. I have a pair of tickets for Sunday afternoon, showtime 2 o'clock. You want to go? First caller, 402-228-5924. First caller gets their choice of either Saturday or Sunday. Call me now.
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0: Good morning. 9 before the hour. Connie is going to the Players. She was our first caller. Connie and Joy, My Fair Lady. She's going Saturday, so I got two tickets. I got a pair of tickets for Sunday. We'll give those away next hour. Connie, enjoy it. 651 at KWBE. Our temperature is 74 degrees. ABC News is coming up here at 7. Morning trivia comes your way next hour. Hey, we're still spotlighting all those nonprofits. Well, not all of them. We can't do them all. But we are going to be continuing to spotlight those nonprofits that are going to benefit from the Big Give Gage event, which is 1 week from tomorrow. During the 9 o'clock hour this morning, join us as we put the spotlight on a few more of those nonprofits that you can help support during Big Give Gage. That'll be coming your way in the 9 o'clock hour this morning.

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1: ABC News, I'm Sherry Preston. More attacks in the Middle East. Iran firing at U.S. allies around the Gulf overnight after fresh attacks by the U.S. on Iran. Here's ABC's Dave Packer.
2: On social media, the president confirmed the new U.S. strikes near the Strait of Hormuz were retaliation to Iran's, quote, failed attempt at adding sea mines. And because of Iran's strikes on a U.S. military base in Jordan over the weekend.
1: The attacks driving up oil prices. Brent crude back above 95 bucks a barrel right now. Oil giant Chevron confirming it will expand operations in Venezuela as a part of President Trump's deal to expand the country's oil industry. Death toll in Nepal after the flash flooding there. Now more than 1,100 people, 75 Americans among the nearly 4,000 still missing. The jury in the Massachusetts woman charged with murdering her three young children, Lindsay Clancy, due back for more deliberations today after they told the judge they could not reach a verdict yesterday. This is ABC News. German leaders claim Russia sent a drone laden with explosives to one of its busiest airports to target a Ukrainian cargo aircraft. Here's ABC's Tom Sophie Burridge.
3: It looked like an off-the-shelf drone that we've seen used a lot in the war in Ukraine, but they said, the Germans, that basically the components on that drone, the type of explosives used, also the modus operandi used in this alleged plot to potentially try and blow up that Ukrainian cargo aircraft, was all bore the hallmarks of Russian drones and explosives used in previous operations. And the modus operandi was consistent with previous Russian operations in Europe, these type of sabotage attacks. And also the drone is consistent with drones used in the war in Ukraine.
1: Latest AI gadget for the must-have set, an electric toothbrush with a built-in camera to shoot water into spaces in your teeth you can't see. Made by Dyson, it'll set you back $499. Sherry Preston, ABC News.
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7: It is now time for your local news on KWBE. I'm Zach Polk. In what has become somewhat of a rarity in recent years, two Nebraska candidates for a federal office shared a stage for a televised debate. Incumbent U.S. Senator Pete Ricketts and challenger Dan Osborne took part in the first debate at the Nebraska State Fair in 8 years. The two touched on topics like national security, the war in Iran, and artificial intelligence, but each candidate largely centered their answers on how national policy affects agriculture. The race for Nebraska's junior seat has been among the most watched nationally as Republicans look to keep their majority in the Senate. The Osborne campaign released a poll in August done by Impact Research of likely voters that showed the two candidates in a dead heat. Osborne ran for U.S. Senate Deb Fischer's seat in 2024, but lost by 7 points. Cindy Burbank won the Democratic primary, but she dropped out of the general election as the Democratic Party has largely thrown its support behind Osborne. A Thayer County man will spend the next several months behind bars after admitting to stabbing another man during a fight in Deschler. 30-year-old Preston Franson of Ruskin was sentenced Tuesday to 200 days in jail for attempted assault. The case dates back to January 22nd. According to court documents, Franson and Tanner Roop got into an argument over money Franson allegedly owed Roop. Franson left the residence in Deschler, then returned a short time later. Court documents say Franson used a pocket knife to slash Roop's front right tire. Roop went outside to confront him and pushed Franson to the ground. That's when Franson stabbed Roop in the side. House camera footage reportedly captured Franson slashing the tire before the stabbing. Roop was taken to the hospital in Hebron. He was not charged in the incident. Franson initially told police he stabbed Roop in self-defense because he was being punched while on the ground. That self-defense argument continued throughout the case. But in July, Franson accepted a plea deal. 4 original charges were reduced to 1 Class 3A felony count of attempted assault. In court Tuesday, the defense attorney argued Franson would benefit from probation. Judge David Bargan disagreed. Bargan pointed to Franson's previous 24-month probation term in another case. The judge said something different needed to happen this time. Bargan also cited the seriousness of the crime and Roop's injuries, saying the case required accountability and that jail was necessary for public safety. Because of Nebraska's sentencing laws, Franson could be eligible for release after 100 days. Meanwhile, several other cases were heard Tuesday in Thayer County District Court. Tanner Keeling had a pretrial hearing continued. His attorney plans to file a motion to suppress evidence, with that hearing expected in October. Thomas Cotty pleaded not guilty to 3 felony counts of violation of sex offender registry requirements, and Robert Hauser failed to appear for his arraignment on a controlled substance charge. Prosecutors say Hauser may have left Nebraska, possibly for Kansas. A judge issued a warrant for his arrest. Bond was set at 10% for $50,000. A data center public hearing taking place tonight. The Gage County Board of Supervisors will hold a public hearing regarding the Planning and Zoning Commission's recommendations on the data center moratorium. It's happening tonight at 4 o'clock. The Heveland Center. Those wishing to speak during the public hearing will need to sign up when they arrive. In order to allow as many people as possible the opportunity to participate, speakers will be limited to 2 minutes each. Once again, Data Center public hearing happening tonight at the Heveland Center starting at 4 o'clock. That is your local news on KWBE.
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9: Sunny and hot over the next several days across the KWBE listening area. 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Your high tomorrow around 98. Friday's high about 97. Weekend weather Saturday, 97 for the high. Sunday, 96. Labor Day, 92. We do have a heat advisory that's been issued by the National Weather Service from 1 o'clock this afternoon until 7 o'clock Thursday evening.
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7: It is now time for your sports report here on KWBE. Last night on KWBE, we had some high school softball as Beatrice was at home taking on Wahoo. Wahoo was undefeated on the season coming into this one, and Beatrice is coming off a tough weekend in Kansas looking to bounce back. It was scoreless for the first couple of innings until shortstop Haley Epp was able to break through with the scoring.
15: That's going to be hit hard to center field. Back it goes. It's out of here. Home run for Haley Epp. And Beatrice takes a 1-0 lead.
7: Beatrice was able to add another to get a 2-0 lead, but Wahoo wasn't going anywhere. They fought back to make it 2-1, and then in the top of the seventh, everything came crumbling down for Beatrice. Us here at KWBE, dealing with some technical difficulties, were able to hop back onto the broadcast, call the rest of the game with a cell phone, just in time for Wahoo to get a big hit in the top of the seventh.
16: Next pitch, that's going to be hit down the third base line, and that ball is out of here. Three-run home run for Wahoo. Oh, my goodness.
7: Wahoo would go on to win 5-2, pick up a big win on the road in Beatrice. Beatrice volleyball was on the road last night. They had to win in three sets against Plattsmouth, taking set 1 25-23, set 2 25-20, and set 3 25-23. Other volleyball scores from around the area: Norris topped Columbus Lakeview 3-0, Wahoo beat Ralston 3-1, Nebraska City over Cornerstone Christian 3-0, Waverly over Ashland Greenwood 3-0, Milford topped Freeman 3-1, Johnson County Central beat Arlington 2-0, Johnson County Central over Meade 2-0. That is your local sports on KWBE.
9: Students who participate in extracurricular activities are three times more likely to excel in the classroom. KWBE and Watchtower Wealth Management are proud to recognize students throughout Southeast Nebraska and Northeast Kansas who are excelling inside and outside the classroom. This week's students of the week are Morgan Nielsen and Carter Ribble. Morgan is a sophomore at Beatrice High School and participates in golf. She finished 7th at the Home Invite and tied for 10th at the Lincoln Northwest Invitational. Morgan is also involved in student council and leadership. Carter Ribble is a freshman at Beatrice High School and participates in cross country. He placed 1st in their first meet of the year. Carter is also involved in basketball and track. Congratulations, Morgan. Congratulations, Carter. Our Students of the Week Awards are brought to you by KWBE along with Anthony Schnelli, Jody Starr, Tony Hines, and Ben Kidder with Watchtower Wealth Management in Beatrice.
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9: 14 minutes after 7 here on a Wednesday, 73 degrees our temperature. This check on your weather is brought to you by Roars. It's going to get hot, and it's going to stay hot. Sunny and hot today, tomorrow, and through most of the Labor Day weekend. We do have, from the National Weather Service, a heat advisory starting at 1 o'clock today, running till about 7 o'clock tomorrow night. We're looking at temps today and tomorrow to be around 98 degrees, but the heat index numbers are going to be up to about 105. Friday, highs around 97. Saturday, highs around 97, and Sunday, about 96, and then we're in the lower 90s on Monday. Here at the studios this morning, 73 degrees at KWBE.
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9: 73 at the moment, the relative humidity at 74%, very quiet, very calm, no winds at the moment. Those winds will be picking up a little bit today out of the south at around 5 to 10, maybe up to 15 miles per hour. So that'll give us a little bit of relief, but if not much. Again, the high today about 98, that heat index up to about 105. Currently at the studios, 73 degrees.
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9: Top of the morning, as we work our way through this early part of the day, here's the Beatles.

720 at KWBE, 20 past the hour. Good morning. Got Labor Day weekend coming up. Are you going to bring out the grill? I know that you've had the grill out now for the summer, but are you going to do some grilling for the weekend? I know it's going to get hot. It's going to get really hot. But there's a new poll out on grilling for Labor Day weekend, and it includes the grilled food that each state is known for. And so let's check it out here and see what Nebraska has for us. I did ask this on our Facebook page, by the way, this morning, asking you what you're going to be grilling this Labor Day weekend. And some of the comments that we got, Nancy says, hamburgers and brats. Greg goes with burgers and hot dogs. Mark is going with brisket and fajitas. Rick goes with a T-bone steak. Meanwhile, we got Keith who says ribeyes. Linda says ribs. And Jody goes with pork. Rich goes with chicken or fish. Wow, we got just the smorgasbord here. What a variety. Okay, well, let's take a look at the recent poll that was done asking and checking out what Nebraska and all the other states are doing. This is done by Talker Research, and they do stuff like this. For instance, like in Alaska, the thing they're going to be grilling most is grilled salmon and halibut, but they also go for moose burgers. Florida, they like to toss steaks on, but they also enjoy grilled gator. And Wyoming, they like steaks, but they also enjoy grilled bison. Okay, so a little different there. So let's find out. Okay, so what is popular for Nebraska? Well, according to Talker Research, Nebraska is known for throwing on steaks on the grill and on the side, some corn on the cob. And for our listeners in Kansas, what's popular in Kansas on the grill? Polish sausage and barbecue chicken. Mm-hmm. For Missouri, according to the website, Missouri goes with ribs. And for Iowa, they go with ribeye steak and pork chops. What are you grilling this weekend? You can go to our Facebook page and let us know. That's our question of the day.

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10: 728 at KWBE. Good morning. Happy Wednesday to you. We have Husker volleyball coming your way tonight. That'll be at 6 o'clock. They take on South Dakota State. Pre-game at 6, and then the actual game starts at 7. We'll have that for you here on Quibi. Then we got Husker football for you on Saturday. Yep, the season, football season, ready to kick off this weekend. Boy, if you're going to that game, wow. Dress as comfortable as possible, and make sure you stay hydrated. It's going to be a hot one Saturday. Our coverage from the Husker Sports Network starts early Saturday morning at 7. That's when we start our coverage, 7 o'clock Saturday morning. Well, good morning from KWBE. How would you like to go see My Fair Lady at the Beatrice Community Players Theater? I got a pair of tickets for Sunday. We gave a pair of tickets last hour, gave a pair of tickets away last hour for the Saturday show. And now I got a pair of tickets for Sunday afternoon. Curtain time is set for 2. That's this coming Sunday. My Fair Lady at the Beatrice Community Players Theater. If you want to go, you call me now on the studio line. 402-228-5924. And caller 1 is going to win.

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We're KWVE. Want to say congratulations to Kenny. He was our winner of those My Fair Lady tickets. Kenny, enjoy the show. 7:33, and we got news headlines next.

0: 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We're going to spotlight the Beatrice Community Players Theater next hour. Join us as we spotlight My Fair Lady. That'll be at 8:30. Then in the 9 o'clock hour, we continue our focus on the Big Give Gauge that happens tomorrow, where you can go online and you can help out the 84 nonprofits that are participating this year. 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
2: 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I'm Zach Polk. U.S. Senator Pete Ricketts and challenger Dan Osborne shared a stage at the Nebraska State Fair for the state's first televised federal candidate debate in 8 years. The two focused on national security, the war in Iran, and artificial intelligence while repeatedly tying their answers back to the impact of national policy on Nebraska agriculture. A Ruskin man has been sentenced to 200 days in jail after stabbing a man during a January altercation in Deschler. Preston Franson pleaded guilty to attempted assault after initially claiming self-defense. A judge cited the seriousness of the crime and Franson's prior probation in deciding jail was necessary. And the Gage County Board of Supervisors will hold a public hearing today at 4 p.m. at the Hevelin Center on a proposed data center moratorium. Speakers will be limited to 2 minutes, with written comments also accepted by the county. That is your local headline news on KWBE.
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0: 20 minutes before the hour, 73 degrees our temperature. Your forecast for the day calling for a hot one. High temperatures in the upper 90s. It'll be like that again then tomorrow and then basically through the weekend. We do have a heat advisory from 1 o'clock this afternoon until 7 o'clock tomorrow night across the KWBE listening area. We are seeing some rain on the radar this morning north of Lincoln. They've been seeing some showers north of Lincoln to the northwest of Waverly. And that's nothing really major, just kind of a shower that has been developing and occurring there just north of the capital city. Our temperature right now here at the studio, 73 degrees at KWBE.
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4: Hey, good morning, Dave. How are you today,
3: sir? Well, I'm in where it's air-conditioned, so I'm okay.
4: you need to turn the heat down up back. What's going on, man? We're messing out on our fall. I don't get it.
3: I don't get it.
4: We're supposed to start cooling off.
3: I know. This is not September weather, but I guess it is now.
4: we're getting robbed, Dave. We're getting robbed.
3: And there's nothing we can do about it.
4: And there's nothing we can do about it. That's right.
3: Well, try to stay cool, everybody, and we'll make it through. Yeah. But what's going on in your department? What's happening with the tire department these days?
4: Oh, man, we got a lot of stuff going on. You know, we've been busy unloading containers of tires, getting ready for harvest. We just got in one big load of Samson medium truck tires, and we were getting another big load in this morning. So as soon as I get off the phone, I got to unload these. And so, it's a good time to look at your trucks, your straight trucks, and get ready for harvest if you haven't done so already. We've got the Samson brand, which we've carried for, a long time, probably 12 years now. It's been a really good tire. They hold up really well. You got a truck that you don't put a ton of miles on, you just run it for harvest or whatever. It's a great tire for that, and it's called the Samson brand, and we've got all the sizes in the warehouse in Cortland and in our local branches, and so take advantage of that. We just got a container of our Freedom Hauler line in, which is our trailer tires for your straight or your campers, your car trailers, that kind of thing. So take advantage of that. We've got very good prices. We beat most of the price increases. There hasn't been a ton of price increases, knock on wood. We were worried with all the politics going on that we may have some big-time price increases, like on oil and stuff. So it hasn't affected us too bad in the tire department or in the tire business, so that's a good thing. Most increase has only been about 5%, which is still an increase, but it isn't horrible. And I'm sure there'll be some increases down the road. But right now, we're in pretty good shape as far as that goes. 24-hour service, we're going into harvest here. We've got guys on call. 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We've got a truck in Firth, 4 trucks in Plymouth, a truck in Milford, Nebraska, and a truck in Fairbury. So take advantage of that. And we do have guys on call. So we do, you call that 656-4000 number, which has been the Plymouth number forever. 656-4000, they give you the number of the guy on call, and you can call him and talk to him direct if you have any after-hours tire problems. So take advantage of that as well, because harvest is coming up and guys are going to go 24/7 with the weather holding. If we don't get a bunch of rain and stuff, guys are going to go here pretty soon and start getting the old crops in to town. So about it, Dave, I think.
3: All right, well, yeah, harvest just not too far away. Yeah, everybody's got to get ready for it and be ready, and you're there to help them out, aren't you?
4: That's exactly right, sir. You bet.
3: Okay. Anything else for us this morning?
4: That's about it. Just be safe out there and stay hydrated.
3: Absolutely. Absolutely. Keep that water bottle handy or lemonade or iced tea or whatever your go-to drink is, whatever it is. So
4: that's exactly right, sir.
3: Hey, all right, Brent. We'll chat with you again down the road. You stay cool. Have yourself a good Labor Day weekend and all that, okay?
4: Yeah, thank you. You too. You bet.
3: Will do.
4: Appreciate that.
3: Are you guys open on Monday?
4: No, good point.
3: Yeah.
4: No, we are closed on Monday for Labor Day.
3: I thought I might, might want to mention
4: we
3: that.
4: We are closed on Labor Day.
3: Okay. Well, have a good weekend. Have a good day, and we'll check back with you later down the road.
4: Sounds good. Thanks, Dave. Have a good one.
3: All right. Thanks, Brent. Brent Colgrove with us this morning from Farmers Cooperative on KWBE.
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3: All right, you got to be 19 years of age or older to play. If you've won something here from us in the last month, I ask that you give somebody else a chance to call in and win. And I got 8 lottery tickets to give away for you this morning for the Nebraska Lottery. 402-228-5924. Question of the morning is, on this date in history, 125 years ago today, the famous speech with the words, "Speak softly and carry a big stick," were heard. Who gave that speech? 402-228-5924. 125 years ago today, we heard the speech, "Speak softly and carry a big stick." Who said those words? 402-228-5924. And you get 8 lottery tickets if you're the first caller with the right answer. Let's go to our phones and see how well we know our history. Hi there. Good morning, KWBE. What's the answer?
9: Theodore Roosevelt.
3: You got it right. Who's this calling this morning?
9: This is Marissa from Texas.
3: Oh, Marissa, how are you?
9: We are very good. Thank you.
3: Are you calling from Texas or are you in town?
9: We are in Texas, but we're bringing the heat this weekend because we're going to be up there this weekend for Labor Day.
3: Oh, well. Yeah, you should have kept the heat with you. You could have left it there in Texas. We don't need it.
9: I know, right? It looks like you are having a hot one today and this weekend, too.
3: Yeah,
9: so.
3: A little bit on the warm side. Well, hey, I got these tickets. I can leave them at the front desk, although we're going to be closed over Labor Day weekend.
9: Okay. We'll pick them up whenever. It doesn't matter. So, or you can mail them. It does not matter.
3: Okay.
9: So we'll be there this weekend and the end of September. So.
3: Okay. Well, we'll get them to you one way. We'll make sure you get them here. So, all right.
9: Thank you so much. Thank you so much. And happy anniversary. I heard you are celebrating your 39 years at Queeby. Yep.
3: I hit that milestone the other day. So, thank you.
9: Happy
3: I appreciate
9: anniversary.
3: Well, I appreciate it, Marissa. And I always thank folks like you who get online and listen each day. I appreciate that very much.
9: Absolutely. Well, y'all have a good day and stay cool.
3: Hey, we'll have a good day. We'll try to stay cool. You do the same and safe travels this weekend.
9: Okay. Thank you so much, Dave. Have a good day.
3: Thanks. You bet, Marissa.
9: Okay. Bye-bye.
3: All righty. All the way south. Way south. Marissa giving us a call this morning and getting it right. Theodore Roosevelt. Thanks, Marissa. Okay, that's how we play trivia this morning. She'll get the 8 lottery tickets, and we'll play again tomorrow here on KWBE. Let's go ahead and take a little time here and take a quick check on our community calendar for the day.
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3: Well, on our community calendar, coming up on September 12th, the 18th Annual Suicide Awareness Walk for Hope and Healing will take place. This will be on Saturday, September 12th at Chautauqua Park. Starts at 11:30. 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And again, circle it on your calendar. 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The Beatrice Area Singles and Couples Dance will take place at the Senior Center. 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
3: 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The National Weather Service has issued a heat advisory for us starting at 1 o'clock this afternoon, going until about 7 o'clock tomorrow night. You got to think, you got to wonder if they're going to extend that a little bit into the weekend, because we're not seeing a lot of relief here. 98 today, about 98 or so tomorrow, and then we're in the upper 90s again on Friday and into Saturday. Those heat index numbers getting up to about 105. Again, that heat advisory from 1 today until 7 o'clock tomorrow night. As far as any rain in the forecast, any relief at all? No, there is nothing. Maybe a slight chance on Sunday. But boy, we're talking slight chance there. 73 degrees at KWBE.
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3: 73 degrees at KWBE. 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
1: ABC News, I'm Sherry Preston. Oil prices bouncing around a bit this morning, but Brent crude is still trading at more than $93 a barrel after the latest back-and-forth attacks in the Middle East between Iran and the United States. Search teams are trying to find any more survivors after the deadly flash flooding in Nepal. ABC's Britt Clennett is in the capital of Kathmandu.
2: An urgent search for the workers trapped in tunnels. They're using thermal drones to get a closer look. Still no sign of life yet, while families of those 75 Americans desperate for answers.
1: About 4,000 people are missing. The death toll has now risen past 1,100. Back to deliberations this morning for the jury in the Massachusetts murder trial of Lindsay Clancy. She says she was suffering from postpartum psychosis when she killed her three young children. The jury saying they're deadlocked. Golfer Tiger Woods has just arrived at a Florida courthouse where he's expected to change his not guilty plea in a DUI case. Earlier this year, he got into an accident where his SUV flipped on its side. This is ABC News. After a two-day meeting of G20 countries in Asheville, North Carolina, Treasury Secretary Scott Bessent said the U.S. and Canada are having meaningful discussions on trade despite loud protests from President Trump and that proclamation renaming Lake Ontario. Bessent saying,
3: we discussed AI. We discussed global imbalances where the Canadians have been very strong. And we discussed how do we put the trade situation back together? And I think that's going to have to be done at the leaders' level.
1: Bessent says the U.S. has also been having quiet conversations with China about trade and AI. And speaking of AI, how do you feel about it in your mouth?
4: James Dyson, the inventor of next-generation hair dryers, vacuum cleaners, and air purifiers, has come up with an AI-powered electric toothbrush that shoots water into the gaps between your teeth while you brush, essentially flossing them. The 79-year-old Dyson is asking $499 for the device.
1: ABC's Jim Ryan. I'm Sherry Preston, ABC News.
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8: Your forecast for the KWBE listening area. We have a heat advisory in effect from 1 o'clock this afternoon until 7 o'clock tomorrow night. Temperatures for the day reaching up to around 98. Those heat index numbers are getting as high as 105. Clear skies tonight, 77 for the low. Tomorrow, high around 98. Friday, sunny, hot, high of 97. We'll stay in those 90s throughout the weekend.
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8: 5 minutes after 8 o'clock, 8:05 here on your Wednesday. And as we do on Wednesdays, we like to take a few minutes and check in at the Vintage Venue in downtown Beatrice as we get Colleen on the line. Colleen, good morning. How are you?
12: Good morning. I'm doing good. This day is flying by already.
8: Already?
12: I've been up since 6, and I'm like, how is it 8 o'clock already? I think it's one of those days, I guess. We'll just keep trucking along.
8: Yeah, if it starts like this already, you know, you kind of got to wonder what the whole day is going to be like then, right?
12: Yeah, I feel like it. Like, what? How? It's 8 o'clock. Okay, yep, it's time.
8: But well, it is time. Yeah, we get to find out what's going on and what's happening at the Vintage Venue.
12: Vintage Venue, yeah. We're keeping busy. I guess it's fall. I guess. I don't know. September. Let's just say it's September because it doesn't feel like fall yet, but it will.
8: It will.
12: And yeah, that's the nice thing about Nebraska. We got all the seasons here, no matter what, whenever. Who knows what month it is, but we have it.
8: So. Absolutely.
12: Yeah. So one thing I was thinking about is, you know, when couples get engaged, because now this time of year, football games and volleyball games and all the fun fall activities are going on, and there's usually an increase in engagements. And so people are really thinking about, okay, what do? I'm engaged now. So enjoy the moment for one thing. Just be engaged for a day or two while you're telling everybody and enjoying it. And then you'll start thinking about all the things you have to do. And kind of top of the list is pick your date, number one, whether it's a year from now or 3 months from now or whatever. Pick your date and then really start focusing on where everything that you want to do. So I'm going to talk about venues because I'm partial to venues, especially vintage venue. So the top three things, you know, you should really think about in finding a venue is find your top three. And how you do that is, you know, word of mouth, maybe do a Google search, check out Wedding Wire or The Knot. They have tons of pictures and all the good stuff. So check out that, narrow it down to your three top venues, and then take the time to take a tour and ask your questions and have a list of questions that are important to you, because each individual is going to have a different outlook of how they want their wedding or reception to look and the colors and the details. So have your list of questions, you know, ready to go. And while you're looking for your top three, maybe think of the top three questions that are important to you, like how big do you want your wedding to be, your reception to be? Ask the capacity. Like our capacity, we can seat up to 350, and that would include your dance floor, your cake table, all the extras. Like our capacity is bigger, but for a wedding, we decrease it down to 350 just because all the extra space you're going to need for the special details, like your head table. And then you want to think about parking. Parking is so important. So we have a lot of parking. We have two parking lots, one parking lot, but we have permission from the bank to use theirs on the weekends since they're not open. And then we have on-street parking. Plus, we have a lot of public parking surrounding us with a one-block radius. So it's good. So that's a top question. And then the other question is if it's all-inclusive. And at the Vintage Venue, we do all-inclusive as part of our venue package. So that includes just the venue part. So we include the tables, the chairs, the linens. And then the extras would be the bar, the drinks, the catering, whether you want us to cater or bring off-site catering in, then that's extra. Food is extra. But we do the setup, the cleanup, all the tables, the linens are included. And then there's a lot of other questions we'll go over when we do the tour, too, like restrooms. I had somebody ask about the restrooms. Are they big enough? I'm like, oh, yeah, come and look at that. We do a tour of the restrooms. It's fun. Who would have thought? Yeah, I mean, it's those little, very important things that we got to think about.
8: Absolutely.
12: You don't want your guests standing in line.
8: Right, absolutely.
12: So those things, yeah. So we cover a lot with with our tour at Vintage Venue when you get to that point. So those are just some things to like think about off the top of your head when you're kind of looking around, because you have a lot to think about for weddings. So anyway, and that also, you know, goes over into our other events too. Like say next week, the big give is coming up on the 10th. So before Dee and actually you guys get there, we're going to have all the tables set up with the chairs for each table for the nonprofits this time. Nonprofits will be there. So we're going to have everything set up. So when everybody walks in the door early in the morning, they're still drinking their coffee. They're trying to wake up. You just walk in, sit down, and you start collecting money for your nonprofit. So, yeah.
8: You help make it all happen, don't you?
12: We do. Yeah, we do as much as we can with what we can do. And, yep, we're there.
8: A lot of behind-the-scenes stuff that you take care of, that you do for stuff, whether it's the big give or whether it's a wedding. There's a lot that goes on behind the scenes. But that's why we come to you, because you can help us do all that. So.
12: Yeah, absolutely. Yeah, we really enjoy what we do. So, the best way, you know, give us a call, 402-239-3304. Email us. It's vintagevenueevents@gmail.com. Myself or Sean Tain can get back to you and help you find a time for a tour. Or even check out our website. That's a good way. We have a lot of pictures up there, and you can kind of get a glimpse. And a lot of the facts are up there, too, like the stuff I talked about today, and that is vintagevenuebeatrice.com.
8: Okay. Alrighty. Okay. Well, lots that you can help us with. And again, we need to make that call to get the process started. And with that, I'll let you get to your busy day then. So
12: I know. It felt like 2 minutes, and now here we are. It's 8:11. It's like, what? No.
8: Well,
12: here we go.
8: Here we go. Yep. Hold on. Yep. Here we go. Well, hey, have a great day. We'll check back with you again next Wednesday, and we are looking forward to the big give, no doubt about it. So,
12: all right. Thank you, Dave.
8: Hey, Colleen, thank you. Have a good one.
12: Bye-bye.
8: All righty. Vintage Venue, downtown Beatrice.
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0: 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Let's check your weather. This hour's weather brought to you by Goldcrest. We have a heat advisory that will be in effect starting at 1 o'clock today, running until 7 o'clock tomorrow night. Those heat index numbers getting up to about 105. Temperature-wise on the thermometer, high today 98, same story tomorrow about 98, and upper 90s again on Friday. And it's going to stay pretty warm, pretty hot over the weekend. Stay hydrated. Stay cool. Be careful. 73 right now at Queeby.
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5: It's 8:31 at KWBE, and it's time now for our Beatrice Today program. And today we are spotlighting the Beatrice Community Players Theater as they get ready for another production at the theater. And with us this morning, as always, we welcome in Tyler Reaney. Good morning, Tyler.
6: Hi, Dave.
5: How you doing?
6: I'm doing good. How are you?
5: Good. Is it air conditioned in the theater?
6: It is, it indeed. Is. Yes. Yeah, okay. We're staying cool over there for sure.
5: A little warm right now, isn't it, outside? Yeah. But hey, yeah, it's AC. Get inside and enjoy a wonderful production this weekend. What you got for us this weekend?
6: Yeah, we have the classic musical My Fair Lady opening this weekend and running for 6 performances, 3 this weekend and 3 next weekend as well.
5: Want to give a little kind of, without giving it away, a little bit of a plot, what it's all about. I think most folks might know My Fair Lady, but just in case, there might be a few that don't.
6: Oh, so. For sure. Yeah, it's about a young flower girl who is trying to move up in society. And the way that she's doing that is by taking elocution lessons from a famous linguist. And it's about kind of their relationship and how society works in Edwardian England.
5: And you've brought My Fair Lady to the studio.
6: Indeed, yes. Yes, we have Eliza Doolittle herself with us, Jenny Supfin.
5: Jenny, good morning.
7: Hi.
5: Good morning. How are you?
7: Great.
5: So, you get the lead role here. Tell us a little bit about your role here in My Fair Lady. Talk about your character.
7: Well, okay, yeah. So, Eliza is kind of an alley cat, you know. But also, she's incredibly hardworking, so she's just this... You know, yeah, second-class citizen, basically. And she sells flowers for a living, but it's kind of like a day-to-day thing. Paycheck to paycheck, if you will. I think we can relate to that. So, yeah, you know, it's she bumps into this guy who teaches elocution, and she realizes, like, oh, my goodness, like, I could do this. I could be better. He says I could be a lady in a shop. I would love to be a lady in a shop. And, yeah, but, I mean, she's not easy to get along with, but neither is he. And I think that's what's really cool is when you see two difficult people come together, especially on stage, you see two difficult people come together and somehow like find something in each other that speaks to the other. And I think that's really cool. And even in a non-romantic way, I think that's also just very exciting.
5: So you have been in other productions. What was it about My Fair Lady that got you wanting to try out for this one?
7: Well, I mean, I think anything that Julie Andrews did, you should try to do. And if somebody says, yeah, maybe you can do what Julie Andrews did, you do it. You know, but yeah. Same with Audrey Hepburn. Like, I'm sorry, these are legends. Like, you try to do what they did, always.
5: So how's rehearsal been going?
7: It's been great. You know, like, it's obviously, it's a large workload. It's a long show. There's a lot of very wordy songs. And then there's also, like, you know, dance and movement within that as well. So it's not easy by any means, but, you know, yeah, it's been a blast. And I know every single cast member already. So that was also really exciting. But then at the same time, a guest director, so a new person to work with on that level, which is always fun. New perspective.
5: Guest director, huh, Tyler?
6: Yeah. So we have Jamie Bullens is directing this show. He's a UNL professor, and he's also the managing director of Angels Theater Company up in Lincoln. So I've had some experience working with him, both as contemporaries of running theaters, and they've produced some of the stuff that I've written before up there. Just a really experienced director. And from what I've observed, it seems like the cast has a really good rapport with Jamie.
7: Yeah.
5: Good. All right. Cast-wise, how many are we looking at here?
6: Is there 13 in the cast?
7: Yeah.
5: 13 with a lot of lines and a lot of music, huh?
6: Yeah, and a lot of characters, too.
5: A lot of characters.
6: I know Jenny is playing Eliza, and that's the only character that she plays, but most of the rest of the cast is playing 2 to 3 to 4 different characters.
7: Yeah, it's like, I think Jamie said yesterday that we could be as small as 12, but, like, that's it. Typically, My Fair Lady is, you know, 20, 25 people. So.

0: before at the theater then.
1: Yeah, yeah, exactly. We have John Marinovich is playing Henry Higgins, kind of Jenny's opposite on stage. He was most recently in Annie as well. Okay. He played Rooster, and he was in A Sound of Music, which Jenny was also in as well. So they've recently been in shows
2: yeah,
1: together.
2: Yeah, we're buds.
1: Yeah. John Francis has another role where he's trying to blackmail one of the main characters, which happened in the last musical he was into, weirdly enough. who else do we have, Jenny?
2: We've got... Man, well, I
0: feel like you put her on the spot.
2: Rainn Anderson is one of my closest and dearest friends. And so she did a lot of stuff before I got involved and then has recently started doing stuff again. So that's exciting for me.
1: Somebody else worth mentioning is Chris Obink, who has been a season ticket holder at Community Players since our second season. So for 50 years, she's been a season ticket holder. She was actually in this, her first time on stage was the first time we did My Fair Lady. 26 years ago. Ooh. And so she's actually reprising the same role that she had.
0: No way.
1: Playing that same role again. And she's active not only with Community Players, but with other theaters in the area, including ushering at the Lead Center and being active in other community theaters as well. Wow. So that's someone we definitely need to mention as well.
0: Oh, wow. So this is Tech Week, right?
1: Mm-hmm.
0: So is it all coming together this week then? Everything happening this week then?
1: Yeah, yeah. They had a really nice rehearsal last night. It really is a lovely show. With some great music and some really fun performances. So it's always great to see all the excellent costumes as well, who Anna Francis has been working on those this production, and especially the Ascot Ball. I really love those costumes that they have for that one.
0: Yeah, lately. I was just going to ask about the wardrobe, what it's all... What can we expect?
1: Yeah, and Jenny, you get to wear some cool outfits as well. Yeah. You get to wear like the whole gamut of them from, like you said, being an alley cat to kind of moving up in society.
2: Yeah. Yeah, honestly, that's like part of my list of like, what do I get to do in a show? And like, whenever someone talks about what's my favorite role, a lot of the times it's like, what did I get to wear? and in general, I love whatever somebody puts me in because they put that thought into it and that work into it. And so, I mean, I'm just excited that somebody found this stuff and everything. But this one is specifically really fun because I get to wear a beautiful gown and I get to wear the kind of like scruffed up, like, you know, work boots and stuff like that. So, and all of the stuff in between and, you know, lots of fun hats and gloves and just, I don't know, it's fun, good stuff.
0: Yeah.
2: Love it. Yeah.
0: You kind of made a remark there at the beginning that it is a kind of a long show. How long are we looking at here?
1: This one's a 3-hour show. So,
0: wow, really?
1: So, yes. Yeah, so you get basically two shows for the price of one.
0: No, I would say we're getting our money's worth on this one.
1: Minute by minute, this is our cheapest ticket of the year.
2: All right. I'm going to use that.
1: I'm not doing math live on air, Jenny. Nice try.
0: So how many acts are we looking at here?
1: It's a two-act show.
0: It's a two-act show?
1: But yeah, the first act is basically the length of a short play. like, no kidding. But really, it does fly. Don't let that turn you off from seeing the show. It is really lovely, and it does fly by with all the great music that we haven't really touched on too much. And we have a great band, as always, and just the wonderful characters. And it's a very light show as well, that it is one of those shows that there's not anything particularly heavy about it. It is really that's cute. And enjoy the production. Yeah. Of course, there's themes to it, like you said, like rising through social classes and everything.
2: Yeah, but there's conflict, but there's nothing that's like huge. It's really just these people, you know, crashing together. Yeah. You know, yeah.
0: Talk about some of the music. Yeah.
1: Yeah, well, Jenny, you're the one singing it, so help me out with it here.
0: Some of the favorite songs that you like.
1: But yeah, so Wouldn't It Be Loverly, Give Me the Church on Time, those classic Lerner and Lowe songs.
2: Yeah, for sure. Yeah, there's one scene where I have three different songs in the same scene. It's just like after that scene, I'm like, ugh. but yeah, I mean, like I could have danced all night as audition songs before. You know, it's like this is – this, I have it on record at my house, Julie Andrews singing mm-hmm. this, you know, it's just so beautiful and lovely. But yeah, I mean, honestly, some of the numbers that I'm not in are some of my favorite, and it's probably because I get to watch it and see everybody do this wonderful thing. But yeah, Get Me to the Church on Time is one of my favorites for
1: On the Street Where You Live is another great one. Sung by Noah Snur.

0: Who has not done a show with us for quite a while, but he started doing shows when he was like 8 years old. So it's great to see him back here doing another show here, and has a beautiful voice.
1: Yeah. Mm-hmm. So how much is Eliza on the stage? A lot. I mean, 80%, 90%.
2: I mean, again, I'm not doing the math, but it's quite a bit. There are, I think I have probably like one really good break where I can sit down and stuff, but some quick changes in there, but
1: yeah,
2: it's a lot.
1: A lot. You got a lot of lines, huh?
2: Decent amount.
1: And you got them all memorized. We're ready to go then for this week.
2: Oh, I'm perfect. Everybody else has to.
1: Did we get the show times yet?
0: No, we haven't.
1: I don't think we have.
0: No. So, and actually, they're just a tad bit different for this production.
1: Okay.
0: So for this first weekend, we have Friday and Saturday shows at 7:30, and then a Sunday show at 2. That's normal. But next weekend, so for the 11th, 12th, and 13th, we have only one evening performance. So the Friday is at 7:30, but then we're running it for a matinee on Saturday and Sunday as well. So it's 2 p.m. on Saturday and Sunday.
1: Okay. All right. Well, some folks like that afternoon matinee.
0: That's exactly why we're trying it out. We've really been seeing recently that our Sunday shows are some of the first to fill up. So we said, hey, why not give the public another chance to come see something while it's still light out, where they can still enjoy their evening, doing other things, maybe have dinner afterwards instead of before the show. We're trying out the matinees for three of the productions.
1: Great.
0: Yep. So that's the second Saturday. That's usually at 7:30, but the September 12th production will be at 2 p.m.
1: Okay. Well, if it's hot out, you might as well be indoors where it's AC and enjoy some great
0: theater,
1: right?
0: Exactly.
1: We'll take a break. We'll come right back. Have more after this here on KWB.
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1: It's 8:45. We're back talking about the Community Players Theater. They're getting ready for My Fair Lady. Again, opening night is coming up on Friday, and it's Tech Week this week. And what's it like for Tech Week? I mean, you get to do all the big production. You finally get the costumes and the wardrobe on. And does the atmosphere change a little bit for you?
2: Oh, yeah, for sure. It's like the things that you thought you had down are all of a sudden like at the back of your mind, because now the new things like the lights and the sounds and the costumes and the orchestra, those are all there kind of like taking your main focus. And so if you didn't have the things down before, they leave your brain. So it's important to be prepared before Tech Week.
1: Yeah.
2: But I mean, then it's just exciting. For me, it's like once you see people start to get into costume, it's like, oh, this is real.
1: This is a real
2: show now. We're not pretending anymore. This is actually a show.
1: Yeah.
2: That's really exciting.
1: So you've been in how many productions?
2: This is my 15th.
1: Your 15th? You did Annie?
2: Yeah.
1: You did Sound of Music and a host of others then.
2: Yeah.
1: So what is it about, what do you like most about this? When you think about the other productions, I mean, what is it about My Fair Lady that you are really enjoying right now?
2: Well, I mean, I think every production is so specific in because it's a different group of people, even if there's a lot of different, you know, variables and a lot of people are in the same, like I've done a lot with John. But like it's also different because it's this different chemistry of all the people. But I mean, I think about My Fair Lady, I'm just excited to be able to show that I can do it. You know what I mean? Like I think it's kind of a challenging role vocally. And I'm just excited to be like, hey, look at this, guys. I can do it. I can do this thing. It's exciting. Look at me.
1: You come off as a person who I think she was just born to be on stage, wasn't she, Tyler?
0: Yeah.
1: I mean, this was just her. I mean, this was her calling, isn't it?
0: Yeah, and you know, Jenny was saying earlier too about how she likes to get to know people. That not only is she good on stage, but she's good backstage too. Like Jenny's a really great ambassador for the theater. She's the kind of person that keeps people coming back to Community Players. I think that's one of the things that we have going for us as an organization. Yeah. Is just the welcoming nature of the backstage of it all as well. And Jenny's a huge part of that, is just really welcoming and gets to know the people that she might notice are a little bit quiet in the corner because it's their first show. And, you know, we all had our first show, at least on this side of the table, Dave. Maybe someday you'll have yours. Jenny will be the one to bring you in.
1: Okay.
0: But, you know, that is such an important part of we're a business, but we're a nonprofit business. So we're here to serve the community, and we can do that by being a welcoming place for creative people and people that want to try something different. And that's on the backstage side as well.
1: You remember your very, very first time on stage?
2: Well, yeah. I mean, I was Les Mis. It was 12 years ago. And I mean, at one point, I was the person that didn't know anybody. I walked in because I loved the story of Les Mis, but I didn't know anything about theater. I'd never done any theater before at all. And I walked in because this was an important story that I was just like, I would just sell my soul to be part of. And then when I realized that I had spent a lot of years being lonely in this town for no reason, that I just hadn't found my people yet. You know, very quickly that entire cast became my family. And these are people that since then I have lived with. You know, these are the people that like I call when I have a funeral and I need childcare. Or, you know, these are the people that are like my core group of people. And I have the theater to thank for those relationships.
1: So like going through school and stuff, you never did like any of the plays?
2: No, see, I was homeschooled, as was my husband, so neither of us had any theater experience. We didn't get to do any of that fun stuff. I think I probably would have if the opportunity had presented itself, but I didn't.
1: So when that production came up, you just thought...
2: I was like, I don't know what theater is, but I'm going to try it.
1: So the first night then on stage that night, what was it like for you?
2: Oh, my goodness. Thank you so much for asking. You know, we got Les Mis is a very special show. I don't know if you know it. But we walked out to begin our last song, and the audience stood up, and we got a standing ovation throughout the last song. This was my very first opening night ever, and I was just bawling tears were streaming down my face as the audience is applauding throughout our entire last song, and it was a beautiful moment that I'll never forget.
1: And from that moment on, you've been hooked to theater there.
2: Exactly.
1: So, yeah, what advice do you give to somebody who, might be thinking, just like you years ago, hey, I would like to try this.
2: Yeah, you know, it requires all different personality types. Mm-hmm. And I don't want you to think just because I'm incredibly like, hey, look at me. I like being looked at. Mm-hmm. Like, that doesn't mean that, and if you don't have that, it doesn't mean that you shouldn't be on stage or involved with the theater. There's so many different personality types that are required. If there was a bunch of me's, it would be a nightmare. and the whole point of it is that we have a bunch of different types of people coming together and making something special. So we need you. We need your whatever makes you specific, and that's what we need within our community and within our group in order to make the magic that we do.
1: And the thing is, Tyler, as far as needing people, you need them all ages, don't you? I mean, it's not just that certain group, not maybe like Jenny's age, but you need all ages.
0: Yeah, yeah, exactly. Anecdote that recently, and Jenny was here for this too, during Annie, on our last performances we of each show, we like to circle up as a cast and everybody can say, oh, thank you, I had a great time. Oh, this person I really got to know, just to say a little thank you to the whole cast. And we had Skip Filson, who's been involved with the theater for a very, very long time. He came back and played a very, very small kind of cameo role. And there's obviously a lot of kids in Annie as well. And he told the kids, he's like, look, just keep doing this because look at me. I'm 80 years old and I can still do this. You know, there's not a lot of things that you can say that you can actually fully do from the age of 8 to 80. Like, this is something that if you have a passion for it, if you have a care for it, if you just enjoy doing it, just keep doing it or start doing it. Because you can, it's something you truly can do your whole life.
1: Have you done productions elsewhere besides here?
2: Nope.
1: Nope. Okay.
2: No, I'm just here.
1: You're just here.
2: I don't need nobody else.
1: All right. Well, again, it's My Fair Lady this weekend, next weekend. Again, run through those curtain times again, because again, you got a little change here for us.
0: Yep. So this weekend we have shows on Friday and Saturday at 7:30 and Sunday at 2:00. Next weekend we have our Friday shows at 7:30, and then our Saturday and Sunday shows are at 2 p.m.
1: Okay. All right. You can get your tickets by calling the box office, right?
0: Yep. Or visit us at BeatriceCommunityPlayers.com.
1: Okay. So after this is over, what can we see next? What's all going on this fall at the Players?
0: Yeah. So we are currently in rehearsal for two other shows right now as well. So we have three shows going right now at Community Players. One of them is our Acting Up production, which is for our grades 5 through 8. And they are working on The Little Prince, the adaptation of that classic children's novel. I think they just have their second or third rehearsal is today. And then I'm currently directing Baskerville, which is a Sherlock Holmes mystery based on The Hound of the Baskervilles, probably the most famous Sherlock Holmes story. And that has 5 actors in it. So in that one, we have one actor playing Sherlock Holmes, one actor playing Watson, and then the other 3 actors play over 40 different roles between the 3 of them. So I love working on shows like that. I think it really offers a lot of creative opportunity on my end as a director, and is a blast for the actors to do all the different accents, play the characters all differently, and then of course for the audience, it really gives it a great energy to it as well, along with that classic mystery. And it's a comedy too. It's also very serious because it's a murder mystery, but it's also really funny, and yeah, some of the little jokes they throw in and seeing all those actors play the different roles.
1: Okay, so that's all coming up here in the near future, then.
0: Yep. That's what we've got going basically for the rest of the calendar year. Okay. We're also working on planning a Christmas cabaret that we're going to be doing after the Lighted Parade. So the night of the Lighted Parade, we are going to be doing that at Community Players. We're still working out the details of that, but it's going to feature some Christmas music, holiday offerings at that production. But it'll be something that if you want to warm up, you're talking about cooling off this weekend, Dave, but if you want to warm up after the Lighted Parade, we're going to have a production going on at Community Players.
1: All right, sounds good. And before we let you go, let's just touch on a little bit about the Big Give Gage, which is coming up.
0: Yes.
1: Big day, 1 week from tomorrow. And I know the Community Players in the past, they've always been kind of part of that.
0: Oh, yeah. We've been a part of it since the very beginning. So it's been great for us not only to fundraise for our nonprofit, but also just to be a part of the community. I personally like donating to our fellow nonprofits across the community on that day. And I think it's always just fantastic. Of course, the dollar is great for everybody. But I just love seeing how the community comes together to support all of the great work that we're doing in this city, but in this county. I think it's just a great event.
1: Because, have you been since day one?
0: Yeah, we were part of the very first one. I don't know how many nonprofits were involved in that first one. Was it maybe like 40 or something like that?
1: I think it was like 40, yeah.
0: Yeah, but yeah, we were one of them. And so we've really come to depend on it for our fundraising efforts every year.
1: Okay, so whether it's a dollar, $10, $100, every little bit helps you, doesn't it?
0: Absolutely.
1: Okay. One of the questions I always like to ask, Jenny, when we bring in folks like you, yeah, what's your dream role? What would you like? You said you're a Julie Andrews fan, but is there a play? Is there a musical? Is there a production? Is there a character that you are wanting to do sometime on stage?
2: You know, I have a standard answer, but I mean, if I'm being realistic, it's I'm probably too old for it. But if I'm dreaming, I'm just dreaming.
1: You're just dreaming?
2: Fine.
1: Okay.
2: Let's not talk about my age.
0: How dare you ask, Dave?
2: Thanks for bringing it up.
1: Never mind. Okay. Thanks for coming in.
2: No, actually, Peter Pan. Yeah. I love the idea of getting to play an opposite gender. I love the idea of getting to play like a kid, you know, just like how fun that is. Mm-hmm. And obviously the idea of trying to be able to get to fly would be cool too.
1: Ooh.
2: So all of those things, I think, would be so joyful.
1: Yeah.
2: Yeah. I think there would be so much joy in doing that show.
1: Yeah.
2: Yeah.
1: Okay. So you say maybe you're not young enough. Okay.
2: It's probably not in the cards, but that's my dream.
1: That's your dream.
2: Yeah.
1: All right. Okay. Because, you said Annie, you did what? Sound of Music. Mm-hmm. Other productions you've been in?
2: Yeah. I mean, again, Les Mis, I would play a rock in Les Mis. Anything anybody needed in Les Mis, I would be happy to do.
1: Yeah. That's it, huh? Okay. All right. Well, again, the production of My Fair Lady coming up this weekend and then the next weekend. Get your tickets. Again, we can call the box office, right?
0: Yep. Box office is 402-228-1801. And then tickets are also available at our website, BeatriceCommunityPlayers.com.
1: Okay. Well, thanks, guys, for coming in. It's wonderful. Good luck. Break a leg. You said you got kids.
2: Yeah.
1: Okay. So time-wise, someone might be saying, well, how does she have time to do this when she's trying to do a family?
2: Yeah.
1: What is the time commitment for something like this?
2: Well, first I would ask if anybody asks a man that question who has kids as well. Because,
1: right.
2: I mean, it's an equal partnership.
1: It's an equal
2: the
1: partnership.
2: The fact is I have an incredible partner who constantly takes care of our children, and it's just whenever either of us are looking at doing a show, the other person has to really kind of say, I'm willing to step up and make this happen for you. And that's what he's done for me, which
1: has
2: is fantastic.
1: He been on stage?
2: Yes,
1: he has.
2: Yes.
1: Oh my.
2: He joined me on Les Mis again, same thing. First time we'd ever done anything was Les Mis. And then the second show we did was the very next one, and he got one of the lead roles. So he's fantastic.
1: Wow. So how old are the kids?
2: My kids are 5 and 7.
1: Are they going to be on stage someday?
2: Actually, Betsy was already
1: on stage. Oh, well, we got a theater family here then, don't we?
2: She was Gretel in The Sound of Music, and it was the most beautiful thing I've ever experienced.
1: Oh, wow. I love The Sound of Music.
2: It was a lot of fun. And, you know, Archie is, he's pretty introverted and he's pretty intimidated by a room of people in general. Mm-hmm. So I think it might take a little bit more to see if he's ever going to want to be on stage. But we'll see what happens.
1: In time, you'll just, that's cool.
2: Yeah.
1: I mean, you talk about a household of theater folks. This is great.
2: Hopefully.
1: Yeah. Pretty neat. Pretty good. And we have that around the area, don't we, Tyler? We got various families are like this that are involved in the theater. So.
0: Yeah, it's really cool to see families that are both biological come and do stuff like that, but then also the theater family, like Jenny was talking about earlier, the people that she met during Les Mis, that she's in this show with a lot of those same people as well. So that's cool to see.
1: That is. Yeah. All right. Well, Tyler, Jenny, thanks for coming in. Break a leg.
2: Thank you.
1: All right. My Fair Lady this weekend, next weekend. Thanks a lot.
0: Thanks, Dave.
1: This is KWBE Beatrice. It's 9 o'clock.
12: ABC News, I'm Sherry Preston. More attacks in the Middle East overnight. Iran targeting several American allies after the U.S. launched new attacks. One of those strikes, according to Iranian officials, hitting a wedding. The biggest school district in the country is saying absolutely not to AI in middle and elementary school classrooms for a lot of us.
13: New York City Public Schools set to unveil a new policy today banning any generative AI tools for students in preschool through eighth grade, and their teachers won't be able to use AI to grade their assignments. Companion chatbots, those are the ones offering emotional support, will be banned for all grades, including high school, but some high schoolers will take AI literacy classes.
12: ABC's Elizabeth Schulze. Tiger Woods this morning reaching a plea deal after a rollover crash earlier this year in Florida. The DUI charge, he was reduced to reckless driving. He will
14: will have to pay fines, and his driver's license is being suspended for 5 years. In circulation right now, a new $1 coin bearing the image of President Trump. This is ABC News. Animals can behave so badly sometimes. Take, for example, in Alaska, where Jaden Nikora says he was out hunting when a bear came charging right at him.
15: I was chewing on my face, and I could hear like the bones snapping in my nose. And I started seeing stars, and I was just waiting. Like, I was like, how's it going to be to just like step over the line, you know, from being like alive to being in heaven?
14: He survived, though, and calls it a miracle. Lynette Bellin, also lucky to be alive, she says, after her encounter with an otter in California.
16: Lynette Bellin says the reality of what happened to her is just sinking in.
17: I've been swimming in Lake Tahoe for like 25 years. This has never happened. Like,
16: the water safety and self-rescue trainer says even she never saw this coming. She was going for her usual swim along Lake Tahoe's east shore when something latched onto her leg and pulled her underwater.
14: That was the otter. She says she screamed for help. No one came. She needed 38 stitches in all. Sherry Preston, ABC News.
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1: 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We have a heat advisory that's been issued by the National Weather Service starting at 1 o'clock today and running until about 7 o'clock tomorrow night. We'll see temperatures today and tomorrow in the upper 90s. Those heat index numbers are getting as high as 105. Friday's outlook, sunny, hot, 97. Saturday, sunny, hot, 97. And Sunday, look for highs around 96. Labor Day, 92 for the high.
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1: It's 9:07 at KWBE, and it's time for us once again to spotlight the Big Give Gauge, which is coming up here day closer as we get ready for the big day a week from tomorrow. Dee's back with us from the foundation. Good morning, Dee. How are ya?
2: I'm good. How are you today?
1: Doing great. Can you believe it? 1 week from tomorrow.
2: I know. The even crazier thing is tomorrow is pre-give.
1: Tomorrow is pre-give. Explain how this is going to work with the pre-give.
2: Yeah. So on September 3rd is when you can go online and actually give to the nonprofits through the online giving platform.
1: Okay.
2: Right now, you can go to biggivegage.org and check out all of the nonprofits, their missions, their projects, what they have going on. But tomorrow, 12:01 a.m., I don't know how many people are those go-getters, you know. But 12:01 a.m., you can get on and then actually make your donation to those nonprofits.
1: Okay. A week from tomorrow, you can come down to the Vintage Venue.
2: Yep.
1: You can give in person if you like. You'll have nonprofits set up there. You can chat with those folks who are set up there with their booths. And you'll be there starting at 7, right?
2: Yes. Yes. 7 a.m. to 7 p.m. is the in-person giving site at Vintage Venue here in Beatrice. Now, something a little bit different this year is we do have 4 other giving site locations. So we're very excited to have volunteers and nonprofits that are kind of teaming up together to help one another to accept donations for all the other nonprofits as well. They do have different times at each location, but on the homepage of biggivegage.org, you can see where those are at as well. Also on our Facebook, our Big Give Gauge Facebook page, I've posted some of those out there too. So those are out there and the nonprofits are out there sharing those posts. So they're slowly branching out, you know, across the world because we do get those donations across the world. So
1: 84 nonprofits this year.
2: Yep.
1: So, log on now to the website. Check it all out. Take a look and see what the projects are and get ready to give.
2: Yes.
1: All right. You couldn't do this without the help of some sponsors. We are having the opportunity to spotlight some of those sponsors. Who do we have today?
2: Yeah. So, I am really excited to have Katie here with me from Scooters. A few months ago, we were just talking out there in the lobby how she's just a go-getter and a doer, right? So when Katie sees the need, she just shows up and arises to that need. And so this year, she sends me a message and says, "Hey, Dee, I've got an idea. You know, everybody approaches to give, and I just want to give back to all of the nonprofits this year. Mm-hmm. So here's my thought." So she comes up with this punch card. Super cool idea. I'm so excited about it. But obviously, I'm so excited. I just want to tell the world even more about it. But I should.
3: You do. You're
2: kind
3: of stealing my thunder right now.
2: I know. Gosh. I mean, so
1: Katie,
2: I'm going
1: to
2: let Katie.
1: To say.
2: I know. It's because it's easy to talk so great about Katie. Okay, it is.
3: Oh, you're
2: she
3: just too
2: easy.
3: Sweet. You're too
1: so
3: sweet.
1: So, Katie, what's going on with this punch card?
3: We have this amazing punch card that we're giving away at Scooters, and for every 5 drinks that you order, we punch it, you turn it back in, and I am donating $5 to the Big Give Gauge Foundation.
1: All right, so we can stop by, pick up those cards, and...
3: Yes, absolutely. We still have a few left. We've had quite a few turned in, but let's see how much money I can sign a check to Big Give Gauge. Uh-huh.
1: So why Big Give Gauge? What is it that Scooters... what is it that you want to support so much here?
3: Well, besides Dee,
2: we're both not going to be able to walk out of our heads are too big.
1: Whoa.
3: No, I love our nonprofits in town. I've always helped them out, anybody that I can. And yeah, this year I had so many reach out from years past. I'm like, you know what? I'll help y'all instead of trying to pick and choose. Because who wants to say no to puppies or...
1: Right.
2: Or children.
3: Children or...
2: Babies.
3: Yeah. You just can't do it. So I'm just like, you know what? I'm just going to give it to everyone.
1: This way you got everybody covered then.
3: Yes.
1: All right. Okay. So yeah, I know, yeah, you've always been a big supporter of community stuff, haven't you?
3: Yes, I have.
1: Yeah. And so this is a great way to help out with the Big Give Gauge. And again, so you still have a few of those cards left then.
3: I do, yes. We have a handful still at Scooters. So we've been trying to hand them out. If my barista doesn't give you one, please ask.
1: All right. Sounds good. Anything else you want to let folks know about the Big Give Gauge, about why you're doing this or why folks should give?
3: Well, everybody should give. We should all help each other out. I mean, that's just part of being in an awesome small community. But that's all I've got. I mean, we'll do it again next year.
1: All righty. Sounds good. We want to say thanks to Scooters for being a sponsor, right?
2: Yes, we do. I think it's really cool. It's kind of neat to meet sponsors, too, where they're at as well. And the punch card, you know, brings that business back to Scooters, but then allows for that give back to the whole community overall. So you're going to get your coffee anyways, right? I see the line in the mornings. Like, everybody's going to get their coffee. So you just will punch a card.
1: That line gets really long.
2: It does. And you know what? When you go inside and you see, you're like, those girls in there are just busting their rears. They're just doing such a good job, and smiles on their faces. Like, there's not one single one that's ever rude. They're happy when they're there. So
3: must be
2: all that Red Bull and that espresso, right?
1: Yeah, maybe that's it. Thanks to Scooters again for being a sponsor. All right. Let's start meeting a few of our nonprofits this morning. We have St. Paul's, do we?
2: Yes, St. Paul's Lutheran School. We've got Aaron Oden here. And then, of course, now Katie gets
1: to Katie's
2: kind of
1: gonna
2: switch
1: change
2: her
1: hats. Yeah.
2: She is.
1: Let's put the cap on now.
2: She's putting on her nonprofit side here as well. So, we're going to hear from St. Paul's and see what their project is this year.
1: Welcome back, Katie. Okay.
3: Right? This is my first time having this hat on, actually, because I've always been on the giving side. I've never had to ask people for money. It's not an easy thing.
1: Okay, well, let's talk about St. Paul's Lutheran School. I don't know, Aaron, Katie, who wants to go first, but have you been part of the Big Give before? Is this your first time?
3: Been a part of it before. We didn't know as the PTL, and they kind of kicked it over to us this year.
1: Okay.
3: So we ran with it.
4: So I think for the last 3 years, maybe St. Paul's has had a Big Give fundraiser going on. We are raising money to renovate the bathrooms and put in new flooring throughout the school. So kind of a big project going on that we need to raise a lot of money for.
1: Dollar-wise, what are we looking here? Have you got a kind of a goal set or?
4: We're currently getting bids for the project, but we do think it's probably going to be around 80 to 100,000 by the time we get to the end of it.
3: Oh, easily. Yeah.
1: So we can go to the website, read about it on the website about your project then and about the school. Talk a little bit about the school. St. Paul's School has been around for quite a while, so talk a little bit about the school itself.
3: Oh, it has. Doug went to that school.
1: Oh, did he?
3: Yeah.
1: Okay.
3: And all of his children. it's a wonderful faith-based school, obviously. It's a Lutheran school. It's just a really small, wonderful community, honestly.
1: Now, you do some other fundraisers during the year, don't you? A couple here or
3: we
1: there?
3: We do, yeah.
4: Yeah, we do. The PTL has fundraisers going on throughout the year that help kind of support that parent-teacher league at the school. We also give back to the projects that are going on at the school. The Big Give is more specific for the renovation project.
1: Okay, sounds like a big project. Big undertaking, but hey, folks can give and help you out, can't they? Anything else about the school? Anything else about your project?
4: We do have a fun little thing going on right now just to get word out about the project.
3: We have a golden throne making its way around Beatrice right now. So hopefully you've either been a lucky business that got to have our golden toilet and you've given, in which case, thank you. Or hopefully you are lucky enough to get it next.
1: I've seen this on Facebook.
3: Yes.
1: Where did this come from?
3: Us.
4: Katie and I kind of came up with it because it's like, how do you ask for money to renovate the bathroom? So we made it fun.
3: Yeah.
4: Yeah. We went and bought a toilet, spray painted it gold, and you might see us hauling it around town.
1: So how does it work then? Okay, so if it ends up in front of your business, let's say it ends up in front of Scooters. Okay?
3: Perfect. So
1: happens?
3: There is a flyer on there that lets you know you've been crowned.
1: Okay.
3: And we have a QR code that you scan. You donate. We have different tiers of how much you could donate, or really whatever you decide you want to pick. And then they donate their money, and they pick the next business that they want it sent to.
1: Okay. So how many businesses have this?
4: It's been around to maybe like 8 to 10.
1: Yeah. Okay. And this will continue for how long? Through Big Give?
4: Through Big Give, yep.
3: Yes.
1: So one more week of it.
4: Yeah. Then. So we will also be at the farmer's market on Saturday. Okay. St. Paul's will have a booth there just talking about the school and, you know, what's going on, what our project is, and we'll be at Local Palooza on Sunday. So
3: with the Golden Toilet.
4: If you want to see the Golden Toilet in action, you might come out to one of those events.
1: So when this is all said and done, then where does the toilet end up at?
2: I think Aaron's office. I think we're going to have an installation night.
4: I don't know about that.
1: You don't know. All right.
4: We might frame the lid or something and put it in the renovated bathroom.
1: Oh, there you go. Okay. Neat idea. Has it worked? I mean, are you getting a lot of feedback on it?
2: Oh, yeah.
1: Oh, yeah. Okay.
2: We have some people who will pay us not to take it out of our vehicles.
1: Okay.
2: just don't do
3: when
2: it.
3: When we show up to their business, we'll
1: leave it right
3: like,
1: there. Yeah.
4: They're like, no, I don't how think much so. To just move it on out of here?
1: Yeah. All right. Ladies, thanks for coming in. Good luck next week. Again, you can go online to the Big Give website, check out their project, and thanks for being with us.
2: Yes, thank you.
1: Okay, guys, thanks a lot. Okay, we'll play musical chairs here and bring up our next one. OD.
2: I know. You know, and St. Paul's is kind of a little bit close to my heart as well because I do have a child that attends St. Paul's within school. And so it has been a really great fit for him. I've got kiddos in public and also, you know, in private. And for him, it's just been a fantastic fit. He's got Miss Leesburg as a teacher there, and she's phenomenal.
1: Great. Who's up next?
2: We're going to bring on Plant.
1: Plant
2: Alliance.
1: Okay.
2: Yes.
1: All righty. I'll let you do the introductions here. Carly.
5: Yeah, you
1: how
5: know
1: are
5: me.
1: You?
5: I'm good. I don't even need to introduce.
1: So let's talk a little bit about the Plant Alliance. What is it all about?
5: Yeah, absolutely. So I'm here with Plant Alliance today, which is promoting local agriculture and nutrition traditions. And we are asking for money this year for our POP Club, which stands for the Power of Produce, which I'm so excited about this program.
1: So what is the program? What is the POP program then?
5: Yes. So we are at the Beatrice Farmers Market on Thursdays. And every Thursday, any kiddo between the ages of 4 to 12 is welcome to come to the market and visit our Power of Produce booth. While they're there, we have a fun little activity for them. We're teaching about local agriculture. We're teaching about physical activity, nutrition, all kinds of things like that. We had pollinator activities with some bee folks come in, so super fun. As the kiddos finish up their activity, they get $3 in POP bucks, and then they can go around to the different market vendors and use those $3 to buy a fresh fruit or vegetable. And we've had such fun with the kiddos this year. They've been so excited to come get their $3. Sometimes they'll save it from one week to another so they can get something bigger, like a watermelon.
1: Yeah. Okay. So it's been working well then.
5: Yes, it's been working really well. I really love to see the program grow just over this summer. And we're hoping to raise enough money through this program so that we can continue it and expand next summer so we can have more kiddos at the market having fun, learning and buying fresh produce.
1: So do you have kind of a goal then that you want to raise here?
5: We don't have a hard goal. It's kind of the more that we get, the more kiddos we can accommodate. So,
1: All right. Sounds like a pretty neat program.
2: It is cool. Grant loved the yoga night. The one night we were able to make it there, they did yoga with them. And it is really cool. It's fun to see all of the kids go around and look at the booths. And then, like, you know, my kiddos are like, Mom, let's get zucchini here, or, you know, some cucumbers from here. And so it is really neat to see, you know, them teaching our young generation about the healthy food lifestyle.
1: Are you seeing the same faces return, or are you seeing a lot of new faces each week?
5: It kind of varies. We've got about 10 kids that are regulars.
1: They're and, right there. And
5: oh, it is so fun. They come to the market, and it is a kid on a mission. They beeline to the Power of Produce booth so they can start doing their activity and get their pop bucks. And I've seen families with three kiddos where they'll be like, okay, we've got $9. Let's get this and this and this. And they'll work together to pick out the fresh fruits and vegetables they want. But you don't have to be a regular. If you have a kiddo between the ages of 4 and 12 and you just want to do it one time, that's totally fine. You can come and just do it once. If you like it, come back. Anything like that. It's really a no commitment thing for parents.
1: All right. Let's see. Market goes till when?
5: Market goes through October 8th. So if you want to see it in action, we will be doing it every Thursday through October 8th. and then hopefully again next year.
1: And this is right down at the Methodist parking lot, right?
5: Yep, on 6th and High Street on Thursday nights.
1: All right. Anything else for us about Plant Alliance that you want us to know about this morning?
5: Just we're excited to be part of the big give this year, and thank you so much to Dee and the community for everything they're doing.
1: Is this the first time?
5: This is the first time, yep.
2: Yes, they are a new one this year.
1: A new one this year. All righty. Again, we can go to the website and check out Plant Alliance. Carly, yes. Thanks for coming in this morning. Good luck next week. And we encourage folks to, number one, give, and number two, come down to the market and give it a try. Bring the kids, right? Mm-hmm.
5: Absolutely.
2: And in case, you know, you don't hear enough of my voice on the radio all this week, you can come visit me tomorrow. The Gage County Foundation will have a Big Give Gage booth set up. Amber Lovett will be there as well with CASA with me. And I've got a couple board members that are going to help out. And we've got also a fun kids activity. We are really trying to dip in a little bit more on our younger generation and giving and teaching them that value. So I have a giving tree all drawn out. So every child that comes and traces their hand, they get to pick and say, you know, one way they feel like they can give back, picking up trash, whatever that is, you know, back to the community. Sure. And then they're going to get a little sweet treat. And Cassius King Bookkeeping will donate $5 per hand that sits on that tree to support all the nonprofits.
1: Neat. All right. Starts at what, 4, right?
5: Yes.
1: 4 o'clock tomorrow. What's been hot at the market? What's been the big thing that people have been going for?
5: You know, I've seen a lot of the sourdough just going like crazy. And then the tomatoes and melons.
1: That's it, huh?
5: Yep.
1: Got to get there early, right?
5: Yep, you do. It goes out like hotcakes. It's going off.
2: Yeah. There is a sourdough booth set up. My gosh, why can't I remember her name right now? It's terrible. Probably because I have a lot of things in my brain. But she makes these bagels, and they are just amazing. And then pizza dough. She's been doing pizza dough. So the last couple, like Thursdays, we've been able to go get pizza dough. And then me and my 3-year-old go home and we make a homemade pizza while the others are all at soccer practice or wherever they're at. And so we get to spend some quality time together and do that. So I'm excited that we do have all those vendors.
1: Hey,
2: but I can definitely relate with that sourdough right now.
1: All right. Okay. Again, yeah, come on out to the market. And again, you can support Plant Alliance. Thanks a lot for coming in, Carly.
5: Thanks for having me.
1: Appreciate it. Okay. All right. Let's move on to our next. We'll play a little musical chairs here. Our next nonprofit for us this morning. Again, the Big Give Gage is taking place, again, 1 week from tomorrow at the Vintage Venue. But again, early giving actually will start
2: tonight. September 3rd, 12:01 a.m.
1: 12:01. Yeah. I said tonight, but I guess officially
2: tomorrow. I mean, it kind of is like nighttime, but...
1: I know, but it's tomorrow, so... All right, let's... What else we get to spotlight this morning?
2: Beatrice YRI. We are really excited to have them on board this year. They do a lot for our kiddos in the community, so we have Barb and Mandy here to talk a little bit about YRI and, you know, their changes and things happening and what they're raising money for this
1: good
2: year.
1: Good morning, ladies. How are we?
6: Good.
1: Are great. We good? Talk a little bit about, before we get into what we're raising money for, talk a little bit about what YRI is all about.
6: So Beatrice YRI is baseball, softball, and t-ball for all the kiddos here in Beatrice. Ages from 3 to 16 get to come out and play a donation-based ball here in town. Every month of June, they get to come out, they get to have some fun, they learn some of the basics, make some new friends. YRI just, we build ball players and memories one June at a time.
1: YRI has been around for quite a while, hasn't it?
6: Correct. Over 75 years.
1: Over 75.
6: Mm-hmm. Yep. It was founded in 1950.
1: Okay. So like right now, I know there's probably more than just the two of you. How many of our folks are involved in making YRI work, making sure that it operates efficiently?
6: For a while, it was only about 6 of us.
1: Uh-huh.
6: We've grown to about 11 of us, and we're looking for more volunteers to help at the fields, to coach our teams. It takes, what is that saying? It takes a village.
1: Takes a village, yeah.
6: And that's about what it is. I mean, for 400 to 500 kids to play ball just for the month of June, it takes a lot.
1: How many?
6: 400 to 500.
1: That's a lot.
2: So it's really cool, though, like when you, we bring up like volunteer opportunity, because, right, one thing that we talk about with Big Give is our community coming together and helping one another. And sometimes it's not just opening your pocketbook.
6: Correct.
2: You know, it's also volunteering and giving the time. I know, like, my husband has donated his time as being a coach and stuff. And it's been really good. We get to spend extra time with the kiddos and also, you know, giving back to the community in that sense, too. So it's really cool. I mean, everybody has a special skill set, right?
6: And they do.
2: And so to be able to give back, whether it's a coach or you wonderful ladies behind the scenes, you know, making those schedules and, you know, making sure that there are sponsors for those teams and things like that. I mean, that's a big job.
7: Big undertaking.
8: We've had some great volunteers in the past. Yeah. Hundreds.
7: You know,
8: sometimes not that many, but we've made it through every year.
7: Yeah.
8: And they've been great.
7: Great. So, when you talk like 400 or 500, how many coaches are you needing? You're needing a number of coaches then.
6: Yes. A lot of times, well, T-ball alone, we can have up to 15 teams just for one season. So that's 30 coaches, you know, coach and assistant coach.
7: Right.
6: And then you have all of your other kids progressing. And, I mean, you have the parents that, you know, of course, see their kids as playing Major League Baseball. So we do have umpires for the older children.
7: Okay.
6: So that's a volunteer status. It's also a way for younger kids to make a little bit of money and learn a little bit of responsibility as they grow up. It's fun to me just because even at the beginning of the season, I mean, I know some of the older generation, they've seen Sandlot or you know, the Bad News Bears.
7: Right,
6: and so
7: right.
6: It's like you see those movies and that's what you see is just all these kids finally coming together. But who didn't want to play on the Sandlot?
7: Right. Oh, yeah. Right. Yep.
6: Just have fun.
7: Where do you play your games at?
6: We play over at Hannibal and we play at Scott Street.
7: Okay.
6: So like girls softball and T-ball play at Hannibal and then the rest of the boys play at Scott.
7: Okay. So you're going to be a part of the Big Give Gage.
6: Yes, sir.
7: What are we raising dollars for?
6: Well, since YRI is actually a donation-based. We have a lot of people who, you know, donate $5, donate $20 just for the kid to play. But we actually support all of the needs for the games except for their glove. So any bat, any balls, the bases, that kind of stuff, that is YRI's responsibility, the umpire gear, the catcher's gear. And so we raise money that way we can replace those and keep them updated and just so, yeah, we don't have to play in helmets that are falling apart.
7: Right, right. So dollar-wise, what are we looking at? What, you got a goal for this year or?
6: I don't actually have a goal. It's again, we are grateful for whatever we receive. It's just to help the kids, so we don't really want to pressure anybody. Any little bit helps. And tell you the truth, volunteers, that's what makes a lot for the kids.
7: Yeah, yeah. Great organization. And like you said, what's, how many years? 75?
6: We've been going on a little over 75 years since 1950 with 400 to 500 kids every year.
7: And that's quite the impact on the community, isn't it, Dee?
2: It really is. Yeah. It's really cool to see. And it's neat to see, too. I mean, even from, as a parent watching my child, you know, starting at a certain, you know, skill level, and these coaches are teaching them those skills, the basic skills of the game. And so it's really a good baseline for them. And then as they do get older or they want to, you know, go play for Bullets or whichever, you know, other organizations there are, they've got that skill set already kind of, you know, set. They've got the baseline. They know what they're doing. And and so it's definitely really cool to watch from the beginning of the season to, like, even at the end of the game. Like, Dan will always tell me, he's like, you know, I just really love how much this child has progressed from start, you know, to finish. You know, like, we've got some, you see them, they're digging in the dirt. And then the last game, they're not. They're so excited that the ball's coming to them. And so, you know, I mean, you have, it's really cool because you have every single skill set and every skill level, and those volunteers are showing up to help them all.
6: It makes a great impact on those kids. And that's what a lot of people do not understand is how much of that impact it'll make on that child. I've actually had a kid when I coached, what was it, 14 years ago when my kids were playing. And now he's coming back around and he was starting off, he wanted to be an umpire and then he wanted to coach himself. And so it's kind of like a full circle and for a lot of people.
7: Neat. Anything else you want us to know about the YRI?
6: if you don't have any kids, if you don't volunteer, you know, or even donate one thing, come be sit in the stands and cheer on the teams.
7: Yep.
6: Kids like that. It's always just a fun little thing to watch and a fun activity for the kids, grandparents, parents, just to watch.
2: It's before it gets super hot in the summer. I mean, it's warm in June, right? But it's before we get like this week that we got. Yeah.
7: We won't mention this week.
2: We won't talk about this week. But right? I mean, it's actually a pretty good time, I think, in the summer. Yeah. It's right before it all gets crazy. And
6: come eat some popcorn, watch some ball.
2: Yeah.
7: So you do have concessions, huh?
6: There is concessions out at Hannibal and at Scott Street.
7: Okay.
6: That's actually Bullets and the girls softball. They run those concessions. That's some of their fundraisers.
7: Sure.
6: So not just us. You know, you're supporting a lot of other local activities.
7: Yeah. It's one big team, that's for sure. I mean, we're all helping each other.
2: It's that village.
7: So it's that village.
2: Yes.
7: Well, all right. So we can go online, check out YRI and learn more about them. And again, you can start giving and help them have another great season next year then.
6: Exactly.
7: Anything else, ladies?
6: I don't believe so.
7: All right.
6: Not unless you'd like to come out and volunteer with us.
2: Dave's got to make sure this radio station gets all the news out. No.
7: Well, you know, I actually did when my boy, when he was little, I did coach one of his teams one summer. Not very good at it, but
6: you don't have to be. Yeah. It's again the basics. We give you the rules. It's all good.
7: Okay, all right. You'll help me along.
2: Okay. In Dave's spare time.
7: All right.
2: He's going to coach.
7: Yeah. Nope, that sounds like a great deal. And again, yeah, you're just keeping this whole program going when you give, don't you? So
6: definitely trying.
7: All right. Thanks again. Okay.
8: Thank you for having us.
7: You betcha. Dee, as we wrap it up, any final thoughts here?
2: Well, just a reminder that next Tuesday, come hungry to Runza. From 5 to 8 p.m. because 10% of the sales are going back to all these wonderful nonprofits. Also, make sure as you're going to Scooters, you're punching your card and turning that in so we can get $5 per card from Katie at Scooters.
7: All right. We'll see you again tomorrow.
2: We're excited. A few more
7: nonprofits for tomorrow. Again, it's the Big Give Gauge. We hope to see you there a week from Thursday.
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11: 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General call for Cash Hog trade this morning is just about steady. It remains to be seen just how many of the needed numbers buyers still have to move after yesterday's decent activity. The pork carcass cutout value on Tuesday afternoon was up 23 cents at $97.90. Yesterday's hog slaughter was estimated at 472,000 head. That's up 2,000 on the week, but down almost 12,000 on the year. Box beef was higher. Choice is up $3.93 at $379.75. 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

0: Export demand for U.S. wheat continues to be slow. Live cattle are down. Feeders are up, waiting for direct business. October live is now 75 lower, 211.32, and October feeders are up 215 at 317.55. And oversold, October hogs are up 17 at 83.82. 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

good morning from KWBE. Hot today, hot for the next several days. We have a heat advisory from 1 today until 7 o'clock tomorrow night. Temperatures in the upper 90s, those heat index values as high as 105.

Every time you go away, Paul Young on KWBE. We have Ask the Mayor coming our way tomorrow morning. That's our chance to visit with Beatrice Mayor Bob Morgan about city issues and city government. Got something on your mind? Got a question? 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It's Ask the Mayor, Thursday mornings at 8:30 on KWBE.

0: 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We're KWBE, inviting you to be a part of our morning show text club. 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
5: 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I'm John Perkins with a Brownfield Market Update. 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Soybeans are seeing some profit taking this morning. Hot, dry weather in parts of the region could limit yield potential, and some private firms are lower in their outlook. China did buy another 202,000 tons of U.S. beans ahead of the open. November's down 5.5 at 13.12 and a quarter. January's 5 lower at 13.27 and 3 quarters, so relatively modest losses. So October meal's down 3.40 at 3.42.30. October bean oil's down 109 at 71.36. After a lower start, corn has turned mixed, mostly firm. It's looking at another round of private crop tours, which are expected to show lower yields. U.S. ethanol production could be slightly lower than last week, when that comes out in a few minutes. December corn's a half lower at 545.5. March is up a quarter at 560.5. And wheat's turned mostly modestly higher, with no change to very limited export movement by Russia and Ukraine. December Chicago's up 3.75 at 786.25. Cotton is down on technical liquidation, with October down 269 at 87.32. And taking profits, November rice is 8.5 lower at 1574. Live cattle are mostly higher and feeders are up as they wait for widespread direct business to get going. October live is down 52 at 211.55, and December's now 5 lower at 213.32. But finding some support around these price levels, October feeders are up 220 at 317.60. And hogs are higher with yesterday's higher close in pork, also looking oversold. October's up 37 at 84.02. December lean is up 57 cents at 74.57. Crude oil's below 90 a barrel. John Perkins, Brownfield.
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1: Sunny and hot over the next several days across the KWBE listening area. Your high this afternoon around 98. Your high tomorrow around 98. Friday's high about 97. Weekend weather Saturday, 97 for the high. Sunday, 96. Labor Day, 92. We do have a heat advisory that's been issued by the National Weather Service from 1 o'clock this afternoon until 7 o'clock Thursday evening.
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0: Hot and humid today, breezy at times, highs upper 90s tonight. Stays mostly clear, humid, and warm. Overnight lows dip down to the mid-70s. Winds gust up to 25 miles an hour. For your Thursday, going to be sunny and hot. Highs mid-90s, heat index values up to 104 in the afternoon. Friday and Saturday, mostly sunny and hot. Highs mid-90s.
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0: Peter Frampton there, KWBE. Good morning to you. 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We'll have all the coverage of the Orangemen game this Friday night, 6:40. Zach Polk on the call on KWBE.
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1: ABC News, I'm Sherry Preston. Tiger Woods in a Florida courtroom changing his not guilty plea to no contest in a DUI arrest from earlier this year. Under terms of the plea, he will receive a fine and have to give up his license for 5 years. The jury in Lindsey Clancy's murder trial has begun deliberations, trying to decide if she should be held criminally responsible for the killing of her 3 children. With classes set to resume next week, the nation's biggest school system is banning AI for all younger students.
2: New York City Public Schools set to unveil a new policy today banning any generative AI tools for students in preschool through 8th grade, and their teachers won't be able to use AI to grade their assignments. Companion chatbots, those are the ones offering emotional support, will be banned for all grades, including high school, but some high schoolers will take AI literacy classes.
1: ABC's Elizabeth Schulze in Nepal, people are lining up to get their DNA in hopes it will help identify their loved ones after that catastrophic flooding. This is ABC News.
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7: Make sure the AC is working and keep those water bottles handy. It's going to be hot over the next couple of days. We have a heat advisory in effect from 1 o'clock this afternoon until 7 o'clock Thursday night. Highs today and tomorrow around 98. Those heat index numbers getting as high as 105. Friday's outlook, mostly sunny. Highs around 97. Weekend weather, 97 on Saturday, 96 on Sunday, and 92 on Labor Day.
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Maybe you saw it yesterday on News Channel Nebraska TV. Pete Ricketts and Dan Osborne faced off at the Nebraska State Fair yesterday. Talked about health care and immigration, beef imports. And it's just funny to me. You know, nothing says democracy like arguing about Medicaid while someone 200 yards away is trying to win that stuffed cow at the carnival. Here's the Scorpions, KWBE.

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0: Well, the Beatrice Mayor swinging into our studios tomorrow morning. It's Ask the Mayor. 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Your lunch specials are coming up. So is your weather, and Brian Adams is next on Queeby.
1: 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Blue Valley Door, 1.5 miles west of Beatrice on Highway 4.
2: Hogs are higher, soybeans, cattle, and corn are mixed. I'm John Perkins with a Brownfield Market Update. 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Stein has yield. Soybeans and corn are both mixed as they watch some private crop tours and development weather. November beans are down 1.25 at 13.16.5. January is a penny lower at 13.32. December corn's down 0.5 at 545.5. March is steady at 560.25. Cattle are waiting for direct business. October live's down $1.50 at 210.57. December's down 95 at 212.42. October feeders are 65 lower at 314.75. And hogs are up, oversold, and with the recent firmer trend in pork, October's 27 higher at 83.92. December leans up 40 at 74.40. John Perkins, Brownfield Market Update.
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4: 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And Michael J's on West Court in Beatrice has chicken fried steak, mashed potatoes and gravy, vegetable, and a dinner roll. 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
0: Hot and humid today, breezy at times, highs upper 90s tonight. Stays mostly clear, humid, and warm. Overnight lows dip down to the mid-70s, winds gust up to 25 miles an hour. For your Thursday, going to be sunny and hot, highs mid-90s, heat index values up to 104 in the afternoon. Friday and Saturday, mostly sunny and hot, highs mid-90s.
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1: ABC News. I'm Michelle Franzen. The U.S. is ramping up strikes again on Iranian targets, driving up oil and gas prices, and concerns about the broader economy. Here's ABC's Lionel Moyes.
2: Mortgage and credit card rates here at home are spiking, and the government's more than $40 trillion debt is getting even more expensive to pay off. Economists fear inflation will get worse, and the possibility of the Federal Reserve raising interest rates is driving borrowing costs even higher.
1: Jurors in Massachusetts back deliberating in the Lindsey Clancy trial, the judge urging them to keep trying to reach a unanimous verdict after the jury signaled they were stuck on determining if Clancy had criminal intent when she killed her three children or had a mental breakdown. Tiger Woods changing his plea today to no contest on an amended charge of reckless driving from the previous DUI charge. His license suspended for 5 years. The U.S. men announcing $1 coins featuring President Trump's likeness have entered circulation as of today and are for sale. This is ABC News. Reaction from Ohio's Governor Mike DeWine after a 20-year-old Haitian immigrant who just recently graduated high school apparently took his own life after losing his temporary protected immigration status. ICE recently fitted Pierre Damas Bell with an ankle monitor. His family says that shame prompted him to walk into the path of a truck on a highway. Here's ABC's Karen Waugh.
3: Ohio's Republican governor is criticizing the administration's approach.
4: Was it really wise to look at someone like that and say, you know, we're gonna kick you out of the country, we'll put an ankle monitor on you? To me, it just doesn't make any sense.
3: Immigration authorities have been ramping up arrests. Sources say 50,000 people in the U.S. illegally were detained last month alone.
1: Dyson has unveiled a new toothbrush. It is powered by artificial intelligence and has a built-in camera to help get a better look at some of those hard-to-reach areas in your mouth. The price tag, though, $500. Michelle Franzen, ABC News.
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14: 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I'm Zach Polk.
5: In what has become somewhat of a rarity in recent years, two Nebraska candidates for a federal office shared a stage for a televised debate. Incumbent U.S. Senator Pete Ricketts and challenger Dan Osborne took part in the first debate at the Nebraska State Fair in 8 years. The two touched on topics like national security, the war in Iran, and artificial intelligence, but each candidate largely centered their answers on how national policy affects agriculture. The race for Nebraska's junior seat has been among the most watched nationally as Republicans look to keep their majority in the Senate. The Osborne campaign released a poll in August done by Impact Research of likely voters that showed the two candidates in a dead heat. Osborne ran for U.S. Senate Deb Fischer's seat in 2024, but lost by 7 points. Cindy Burbank won the Democratic primary, but she dropped out of the general election as the Democratic Party had largely thrown its support behind Osborne. A Thayer County man will spend the next several months behind bars after admitting to stabbing another man during a fight in Deschler. 30-year-old Preston Franzen of Ruskin was sentenced Tuesday to 200 days in jail for attempted assault. The case dates back to January 22nd. According to court documents, Franzen and Tanner Roop got into an argument over money Franzen allegedly owed Roop. Franzen left the residence in Deschler, then returned a short time later. Court documents say Franzen used a pocket knife to slash Roop's front right tire. Roop went outside to confront him and pushed Franzen to the ground. That's when Franzen stabbed Roop in the side. House camera footage reportedly captured Franzen slashing the tire before the stabbing. Roop was taken to the hospital in Hebron. He was not charged in the incident. Franzen initially told police he stabbed Roop in self-defense because he was being punched while on the ground. That self-defense argument continued throughout the case. But in July, Franzen accepted a plea deal. 4 original charges were reduced to 1 Class 3A felony count of attempted assault. In court Tuesday, the defense attorney argued Franzen would benefit from probation. Judge David Bargan disagreed. Bargan pointed to Franzen's previous 24-month probation term in another case. The judge said something different needed to happen this time. Bargan also cited the seriousness of the crime and Roop's injuries, saying the case required accountability and that jail was necessary for public safety. Because of Nebraska's sentencing laws, Franzen could be eligible for release after 100 days. Meanwhile, several other cases were heard Tuesday in Thayer County District Court. Tanner Keeling had a pretrial hearing continued. His attorney plans to file a motion to suppress evidence, with that hearing expected in October. Thomas Cotty pleaded not guilty to 3 felony counts of violation of sex offender registry requirements, and Robert Hauser failed to appear for his arraignment on a controlled substance charge. Prosecutors say Hauser may have left Nebraska, possibly for Kansas. A judge issued a warrant for his arrest. Bond was set at 10% for $50,000. A data center public hearing taking place tonight. The Gage County Board of Supervisors will hold a public hearing regarding the Planning and Zoning Commission's recommendations on the data center moratorium. It's happening tonight at 4 o'clock at the Heveland Center. Those wishing to speak during the public hearing will need to sign up when they arrive. In order to allow as many people as possible the opportunity to participate, speakers will be limited to 2 minutes each. Once again, data center public hearing happening tonight at the Heveland Center starting at 4 o'clock. That is your local news on KWBE.
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12: Your forecast for the KWBE listening area. We have a heat advisory in effect from 1 o'clock this afternoon until 7 o'clock tomorrow night. Temperatures for the day reaching up to around 98. Those heat index numbers are getting as high as 105. Clear skies tonight, 77 for the low. Tomorrow, high around 98. Friday, sunny, hot, high of 97. We'll stay in those 90s throughout the weekend.
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5: It is now time for your sports report here on KWBE. Last night on KWBE, we had some high school softball as Beatrice was at home taking on Wahoo. Wahoo was undefeated on the season coming into this one, and Beatrice is coming off a tough weekend in Kansas looking to bounce back. It was scoreless for the first couple of innings until shortstop Haley Epp was able to break through with the scoring.
21: That's going to be hit hard to center field. Back it goes. It's out of here. Home run for Haley Epp. And Beatrice takes a 1-0 lead.
5: Beatrice was able to add another to get a 2-0 lead, but Wahoo wasn't going anywhere. They fought back to make it 2-1, and then in the top of the seventh, everything came crumbling down for Beatrice. Us here at KWBE, dealing with some technical difficulties, were able to hop back onto the broadcast, call the rest of the game with a cell phone, just in time for Wahoo to get a big hit in the top of the seventh.
21: Next pitch, that's going to be hit down the third baseline. And that ball is out of here. Three-run home run for Wahoo. Oh, my goodness.
5: Wahoo would go on to win 5-2. Pick up a big win on the road in Beatrice. Beatrice volleyball was on the road last night. They had to win in 3 sets against Plattsmouth, taking set 1, 25-23, set 2, 25-20, and set 3, 25-23. Other volleyball scores from around the area. Norris topped Columbus Lakeview 3-0. Wahoo beat Ralston 3-1. Nebraska City over Cornerstone Christian 3-0. Waverly over Ashland Greenwood 3-0. Milford topped Freeman 3-1. Johnson County Central beat Arlington 2-0. Johnson County Central over Meade 2-0. That is your local sports on KWBE.
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24: 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Direct cash cattle trade activity remains quiet. Bids haven't surfaced yet, but packer interest could improve throughout the day. Asking prices yesterday were at $225 live in the South, but the rest of cattle country was quiet. Nothing has been restated today. Significant trade volume isn't expected until the latter half of the week. Box beef was mixed at midday with solid and light demand for moderate offerings. Choice up 230 at 382.05. Select was 281 lower at 357.64. At the Phillip Livestock Auction in South Dakota, no market comparison was available, but the USDA says demand was good in-house and moderate online. The market was moderate to active. Medium and large one-feeder steers, 514 to 522 pounds, brought $440 to $466. Feeder steers, 582 to 594 pounds, brought $422 to $432.50. Medium and large one-feeder heifers, 557 to 569 pounds, brought $373 to $385. Cash hogs are higher at midday with decent negotiated purchases. Processors appear to be a bit more aggressive in their procurement efforts. Demand continues to play a big role in the market, and while there have been some bright spots, there are some lingering concerns about long-term strength. Hog weights jumped more than 2 pounds this week and are also 3.5 pounds higher than year-ago levels. Bears and gilts at the National Daily Direct were up 75 cents with a weighted average of 90.39. Prices at the regional direct markets were not reported due to confidentiality. Butcher hog prices at the Midwest cash markets are steady at $66. In Illinois, slaughter sows were steady with moderate demand for moderate offerings at $43 to $55. Barrows and gilts were steady with moderate demand for moderate offerings at $55 to $65. And pork values were lower at midday, down $1.79 at $96.11. Belly has dropped nearly $9 to start the day. This program is brought to you by John Deere. John Deere is proud to support the American farmers and ranchers who harvest our future year in and year out. I'm Megan Grebner for Brownfield.
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2: Sunny and hot across the KWBE listening area for the next several days. We have a heat advisory that's been issued by the National Weather Service starting at 1 o'clock today and running until about 7 o'clock tomorrow night. We'll see temperatures today and tomorrow in the upper 90s. Those heat index numbers are getting as high as 105. Friday's outlook, sunny, hot, 97. Saturday, sunny, hot, 97. And Sunday, look for highs around 96. Labor Day, 92 for the high.
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10: ABC News, I'm Michelle Franzen. The U.S. is ramping up strikes again on Iranian targets, driving up oil and gas prices, and concerns about the broader economy. Here's ABC's Lionel Moyes.
11: Mortgage and credit card rates here at home are spiking, and the government's more than $40 trillion debt is getting even more expensive to pay off. Economists fear inflation will get worse, and the possibility of the Federal Reserve raising interest rates is driving borrowing costs even higher.
10: Jurors in Massachusetts back deliberating in the Lindsey Clancy trial. The judge urging them to keep trying to reach a unanimous verdict after the jury signaled they were stuck on determining if Clancy had criminal intent when she killed her three children or had a mental breakdown. Tiger Woods changing his plea today to no contest on an amended charge of reckless driving from the previous DUI charge. His license suspended for 5 years. The U.S. Mint announcing $1 coins featuring President Trump's likeness have entered circulation as of today and are for sale. This is ABC News.
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18: 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I'm Zach Polk. U.S. Senator Pete Ricketts and challenger Dan Osborne shared a stage at the Nebraska State Fair for the state's first televised federal candidate debate in 8 years. The two focused on national security, the war in Iran, and artificial intelligence, while repeatedly tying their answers back to the impact of national policy on Nebraska agriculture. A Ruskin man has been sentenced to 200 days in jail after stabbing a man during a January altercation in Deschler. Preston Franson pleaded guilty to attempted assault after initially claiming self-defense. A judge cited the seriousness of the crime and Franson's prior probation in deciding jail was necessary. And the Gage County Board of Supervisors will hold a public hearing today at 4 p.m. at the Heveland Center on a proposed data center moratorium. Speakers will be limited to 2 minutes, with written comments also accepted by the county. That is your local headline news on KWBE.
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2: 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This week's Students of the Week are Morgan Nielsen and Carter Ribble. Morgan is a sophomore at Beatrice High School and participates in golf. She finished 7th at the Home Invite and tied for 10th at the Lincoln Northwest Invitational. Morgan is also involved in student council and leadership. Carter Ribble is a freshman at Beatrice High School and participates in cross country. He placed 1st in their first meet of the year. Carter is also involved in basketball and track. Congratulations, Morgan. Congratulations, Carter. Our Students of the Week Awards are brought to you by KWBE along with Anthony Schnelli, Jody Starr, Tony Hines, and Ben Kidder with Watchtower Wealth Management in Beatrice. Big Give Gage is coming up on September 10th. This year, there's 84 local nonprofits participating in the Big Give Gage. 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Or stop in to the Vintage Venue in Beatrice between 7 a.m. and 7 p.m. to give in person. Pre-giving starts on the 4th. So don't wait. Bonus funds are made possible by generous local sponsors.
21: Corn and hogs are higher, cattle are lower, soybeans are mixed. I'm John Perkins with a Brownfield Market Update. 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Stein Seed Company is right there with you. Stein has yield. Soybeans are mixed right now. Hot, dry weather in parts of the region could limit yield potential, with more private firms lowering their outlooks. China did buy another 202,000 tons of U.S. soybeans out of the open. Over the past 4 business days, the running total is 905,000 tons. November beans are a penny lower at 1316 and three quarters. January is down 1 1/4 at 1331 and a half. October bean meal's down $1.20 at $3.44.50. October soybean oil's 110 points lower at $71.35. Corn is up. It is watching another round of private crop tours, which are expected to show lower yields in some key growing areas. Ethanol production was down on the week, up on the year. Margins have narrowed quite a bit. December's up 1.5 at 547.5. March corn's two higher at 562.25. And wheat today is mixed with no change to the very limited export movement by Russia and Ukraine. December Chicago's up 3/4 at 783.25. December Kansas City's a penny lower at 844.25. December Minneapolis is up 6.25 at 783. Live and feeder cattle are sharply lower, waiting for widespread direct trade. Things appear to be still pretty quiet in the major feeding areas. October live's down 232 at 209.75. December's 182 lower at 211.55. October feeders are down 220 at 313.17. And hogs are up. Essentially, this is an oversold bounce. Cash business is steady to modestly higher. October is up 25 at 83.90. December's 35 higher at 74.35. And over in the broader market, crude oil's back above 91 a barrel. John Perkins, Brownfield.
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23: Hello, I'm Kellen Havikin with the latest ag headlines on Brownfield. President of the Nebraska Cattlemen, Craig Uden, says ongoing drought and cost of production continue to limit widespread herd expansion.
24: My 40-some years being in this business, I've never seen the length of dry periods we've had or the transfer from El Nino to La Nino back and forth from that. We'll have one or two good years, you start to look. Then all of a sudden you get into four or five dry years. That's really the basis why we haven't expanded.
23: Southeast Kansas farmer Ben Beller says corn harvest is almost wrapped up.
25: We're tapering off just a little bit, but we're still very happy with us. And I've heard anywhere from just okay to really good on neighboring farmers.
23: South Central Nebraska farmer Brandon Honeycutt says he's optimistic about the potential of his corn and soybean crops.
26: Looks like yields will be pretty good.
23: I'm Kellen Habikin for Brownfield.
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2: 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Your high this afternoon around 98. Your high tomorrow around 98. Friday's high about 97. Weekend weather Saturday, 97 for the high. Sunday, 96. Labor Day, 92. We do have a heat advisory that's been issued by the National Weather Service from 1 o'clock this afternoon until 7 o'clock Thursday evening.
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Getting back into our classics here during our lunch hour, BTO on KWBE. We'll keep the lemonade handy, the iced tea handy, all those water bottles. Yeah, make sure the AC's working. It's going to be hot these next few days. Here it is September, but wow, yeah, I thought we were going to get some fall temperatures, but not going to happen. We have a heat advisory that's in effect from 1 until 7 tomorrow night. From 1 today until 7 tomorrow night, those heat index numbers getting as high as 105. So stay cool during these next few days. Stay safe.

The Pretenders on KWBE Brass in Pocket. Hey, you got a question for the mayor? We got Ask the Mayor tomorrow morning at 8:30. We'll talk about city issues and city government. If you got a question, go ahead, get that question into us. We'll pass it along during the program.

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1: ABC News, I'm Michelle Franzen. In Massachusetts, jurors continuing their deliberations in the trial of Lindsay Clancy, the mother charged with killing her three children. Even though the jury signaled yesterday they cannot reach a decision, ABC's Sophie Flay has more on the makeup of the jury.
2: ABC News legal analyst Bernarda Villalona says the life experience of those nine women and three men on the jury matters.
3: Jury composition plays a huge role in deliberations. We don't know if any of those women are mothers. We don't know whether they suffered any type of postpartum depression, or if any of the 12 jurors that are sitting suffered any form of depression, which plays a role as well.
2: If jurors come back today and say they're still deadlocked, the judge can send them back again today before he has the discretion to declare a mistrial.
1: The U.S. carrying out more strikes on Iranian targets, driving up oil and gas prices and economic concerns. Remnants of Edward moving further inland in Texas, bringing the risk of flooding to the region. This is ABC News.
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8: 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It's going to be hot over the next couple of days. We have a heat advisory in effect from 1 o'clock this afternoon until 7 o'clock Thursday night. Highs today and tomorrow around 98. Those heat index numbers getting as high as 105. Friday's outlook, mostly sunny. Highs around 97. Weekend weather, 97 on Saturday, 96 on Sunday, and 92 on Labor Day.
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5: 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This week's Students of the Week are Morgan Nielsen and Carter Ribble. Morgan is a sophomore at Beatrice High School and participates in golf. She finished seventh at the Home Invite and tied for 10th at the Lincoln Northwest Invitational. Morgan is also involved in student council and leadership. Carter Ribble is a freshman at Beatrice High School and participates in cross country. He placed first in their first meet of the year. Carter is also involved in basketball and track. Congratulations, Morgan. Congratulations, Carter. Our Students of the Week Awards are brought to you by KWBE along with Anthony Schnelli, Jody Starr, Tony Hines, and Ben Kidder with Watchtower Wealth Management in Beatrice.
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0: Hot and humid today, breezy at times, highs upper 90s tonight. Stays mostly clear, humid, and warm. Overnight lows dip down to the mid-70s, winds gust up to 25 miles an hour. For your Thursday, going to be sunny and hot, highs mid-90s, heat index values up to 104 in the afternoon. Friday and Saturday, mostly sunny and hot, highs mid-90s.
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1: ABC News, I'm Michelle Franzen. In Massachusetts, jurors continuing their deliberations in the trial of Lindsay Clancy, the mother charged with killing her three children. Even though the jury signaled yesterday they cannot reach a decision, ABC's Sophie Flay has more on the makeup of the jury.
2: ABC News legal analyst Bernarda Villalona says the life experience of those nine women and three men on the jury matters.
3: Jury composition plays a huge role in deliberations. We don't know if any of those women are mothers. We don't know whether they suffered any type of postpartum depression, or if any of the 12 jurors that are sitting suffered any form of depression, which plays a role as well.
2: If jurors come back today and say they're still deadlocked, the judge can send them back again today before he has the discretion to declare a mistrial.
1: The U.S. carrying out more strikes on Iranian targets, driving up oil and gas prices and economic concerns. Remnants of Edward moving further inland in Texas, bringing the risk of flooding to the region. This is ABC News.
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12: Soybeans and cattle were lower, corn was mixed, hogs were up. Hello, I'm Megan Grebner with your commodity market update on Brownfield. You're made for farming, so with Stine at Stine Seed Company, they have decades of research dedicated to developing seed that allows farmers to farm the way they want. Stine has yield. Soybeans were lower on fund and technical selling. Hot, dry weather in parts of the region could limit yield potential, with more private firms lowering their outlooks. China did purchase 202,000 tons of U.S. beans ahead of the open. November beans were down 7.5 at 13.10 1/4. January beans down 7.75 at 13.25. Corn was mixed on spread trade. Corn has been watching another round of private crop tours, which are expecting to show lower yields. Ethanol production was down on the week, but up on the year. December corn was down 2.5 at 543.5. March corn down 2 at 558.25. The wheat complex was mixed. There is no change to the very limited export movement by Russia and Ukraine. Export demand for U.S. wheat continues to be slow because of relatively high prices. In Chicago, December wheat was down 8.5 at 774. March wheat down 6.75 at 790.75. In Kansas City, December wheat was down 11 at 834.25. And in Minneapolis, December wheat was up 3.75 at 780.5. Live and feeder cattle were lower, waiting for widespread direct business to develop. Choice box beef at midday was sharply higher, while select was sharply lower. October lives down $1.90 at $2.10.17. December lives down $1.35 at $2.12.02. October feeders were down $1.02 at $3.14.37. Hogs were up on oversold signals. Butcher hogs were steady at midday, and national direct business was up 75 cents. October lean hogs up 12 at 83.77. December lean hogs were up 32 at 74.32. I'm Megan Grebner, Brownfield Ag News.
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0: Heat advisory in effect until tomorrow night. Sunny and hot this afternoon, high in the upper 90s. Mostly clear sky tonight with a low around 77 degrees. Sunny and hot for you tomorrow, high near 98. Tomorrow night, mostly clear, low around 78. And mostly sunny on Friday with a high near 97 degrees.

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It's the Sanford Townsend Band on KWBE, the King of Canada, Brian Adams. Right before that, Paul McCartney coming up. Right now, it's Madonna. Hey!

0: Running with Paul McCartney and Wings on KWBE. Well, with the Big Give Gage event coming up on September 10th, we're taking time to spotlight several of the nonprofits that will be participating in this year's event. So every day this week at 9:05, we're going to be visiting with those organizations who will be benefiting from this year's Big Give Gage event, again, happening on September 10th. I've got more of your favorites coming up.
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Serving Southeast Nebraska and Northeast Kansas, KWBE, Jackson Brown on your Wednesday afternoon. 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

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What's it gonna be, boy? 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
1: ABC News, I'm Michelle Franzen. In Massachusetts, the jury in the Lindsey Clancy trial informing the judge again today. They're deadlocked. The judge ordering jurors to return to deliberate again. It could be the last time before the judge may call a possible mistrial. In a nearby courtroom today, a woman arrested on charges of attempting to photograph jurors was arraigned. ABC's Aaron Katursky is in Plymouth.
2: The judge actually questioned each juror individually this morning before returning them to their deliberations to make sure that it wouldn't affect them. But the woman, Dawn Light, is going to be prosecuted on a charge of aggravated intimidation of a juror. Prosecutors said what she did really could affect the integrity of the jury process.
1: The U.S. carrying out another round of strikes on Iranian targets, driving up oil and gas prices and overall borrowing costs. Remnants of Edward moving further inland today in Texas, bringing the risk of flooding to the region. This is ABC News.
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1: It is now time for your local headline news on KWBE. I'm Zach Polk. U.S. Senator Pete Ricketts and challenger Dan Osborne shared a stage at the Nebraska State Fair for the state's first televised federal candidate debate in 8 years. The two focused on national security, the war in Iran, and artificial intelligence while repeatedly tying their answers back to the impact of national policy on Nebraska agriculture. A Ruskin man has been sentenced to 200 days in jail after stabbing a man during a January altercation in Deschler. Preston Franson pleaded guilty to attempted assault after initially claiming self-defense. A judge cited the seriousness of the crime and Franson's prior probation in deciding jail was necessary. And the Gage County Board of Supervisors will hold a public hearing today at 4 p.m. at the Heveland Center on a proposed data center moratorium. Speakers will be limited to 2 minutes, with written comments also accepted by the county. That is your local headline news on KWBE.
2: Good afternoon, this is Brenda Hippen with Farmers Co-op with the closing grain report for Wednesday, September 2nd. December corn closed down 2.5 at 543.5. November beans down 7.5 at 1310.25. December Kansas City wheat down 11 at 834.25. 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
2: Cattle and corn were mixed Wednesday. Soybeans finished lower and hogs closed higher. I'm John Perkins with a Brownfield Market Update. 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Live life your way with Stein. Soybeans were down in profit-taking and technical selling, looking overbought after the recent strength. Hot, dry weather in parts of the region could limit yield potential, and more private firms have been lowering their outlooks lately. China did buy 202,000 tons of U.S. beans ahead of the open. November was down 7.5 at 13.10 and a quarter. January soybeans were 7.75 lower at 13.25. October meal was down $2.80 at 342.90. October soybean oil was 181 lower at 70.64. Corn was mixed, watching another round of private crop tours, which are expected to show lower yields. Ethanol production, stocks, and exports were down in the week, up on the year. December corn was 2.5 lower at 543.5, and March was down 2 at 558.25. And wheat was mixed. There is no change to the very limited export movement by Russia and Ukraine. Export demand for U.S. wheat, though, continues to be slow because of relatively high prices. December Chicago was 8.5 lower at 774. December Kansas City was down 11 at 834.25. December Minneapolis wheat at midweek was up 5.25 at 782 a bushel. Live cattle were down and feeders were mixed, waiting for widespread direct business. Megan Gremner is going to have more on that in just a bit. October live was down 190 at 210.17, and December was $1.35 lower at 212.02. October feeders were down $1.02 at 314.37. And hogs closed modestly higher on short covering and oversold signals. October lean was up 12 at 83.77. The December contract was 32 higher at 74.32. Megan Grebner will have that full look at the cash livestock markets coming up after this brief break.
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5: Direct cash cattle trade activity was relatively quiet Wednesday. There were a handful of deals reported in Nebraska at $345 to $350 trust. While that's steady to higher than the previous week's weighted averages, it's still not enough business to establish an accurate price trend. Look for more trade to develop before the end of the day Friday. Mox beef closed lower and sharply lower with light demand for fairly light off. Rang's choice down 97 cents at 378.78 and select was 6.78 lower at 353.58. Estimated cattle slaughter was 100,000 head. Cash hogs closed lower with a moderate negotiated run. Barrows and gilts at the National Daily Direct were down 2.11 with a weighted average of 89.52. The Iowa Minnesota closed 37 cents lower with a weighted average of 89.33, and the Western Corn Belt was down 33 cents with a weighted average of 89.34. Pork values were lower, down 228 at 95.62, and estimated hog slaughter was 476,000 head. I'm Megan Grebner for Brownfield.
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0: 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Heat advisory in effect until tomorrow night. Sunny and hot this afternoon, high in the upper 90s. Mostly clear sky tonight with a low around 77 degrees. Sunny and hot for you tomorrow, high near 98. Tomorrow night, mostly clear, low around 78. And mostly sunny on Friday with a high near 97 degrees.

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0: England Dan and John Port Coley on KWBE. I'd really love to see you tonight. Well, we'd really love to see you on Thursday at Sheer Quality Furniture here in Beatrice from 5 to 6. It's going to be your last opportunity to win some cash and prizes with our jackpot drop board. As you know, this summer, KWBE, Sheer Quality Furniture, the Mechanical Room, and You Stop on the east side of Beatrice been giving away $1,000 in cash and prizes with that jackpot drop board. And your last chance to play this summer is, like I said, on Thursday from 5 to 6 at Sheer Quality Furniture. And we'll see you there.
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1: ABC News, I'm Michelle Franzen. The war with Iran intensifying, with the U.S. carrying out more strikes. ABC's Elizabeth Schulze says it's adding up for American budgets, including when it comes to borrowing money.
2: This is concerning investors globally, because if it gets that much more expensive to borrow money, we're in a lot of debt as a country. That means it is also getting more expensive for the federal government to pay off its debt as those rates go up. And the people who own bonds, it's investors, it's other countries. It's, you know, this is a huge part, kind of foundation of the global economy.
1: Jurors in the Lindsey Clancy trial have gone home for the day after a day of deliberations ended with jurors deadlocked, the judge urging the jury to keep trying to reach a verdict. The U.S. Mint announcing $1 coins featuring President Trump's likeness have now entered circulation as of today and are up for sale. Tiger Woods changing his plea to no contest today on an amended charge of reckless driving from the previous DUI charge. His license is suspended for 5 years. This is ABC News.
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0: Johnny Hates Jazz on your OL Wednesday here on KWBE. And oh, wow, Husker football is back coming up on Saturday. But get all the information you need on Thursday with our Husker Insight Luncheon. They are back, and they are at Beatrice Legion from noon to 1. Steve Sippel is going to be the guest this week, breaking down the Huskers, taking on Ohio. Doors open up at 11:30. Program begins at noon. Like I said, noon to 1. That's Thursday at the Beatrice Legion.
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0: Heat advisory in effect until tomorrow night. Mostly clear sky tonight with a low around 77 degrees. Sunny and hot for you tomorrow, high near 98. Tomorrow night, mostly clear, low around 78. And mostly sunny on Friday with a high near 97 degrees.

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0: 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Make sure you join us every morning at 9:05 this week as we take the time to spotlight several of the nonprofits that are participating in this year's Big Give Gage event. We'll be visiting with those organizations who will be benefiting from this year's Big Give Gage event, which is September 10th. I've got more of your favorites like CCR coming up.
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Well, we haven't seen the rain in a while. CCR on KWBE. ABC News and local news coming up for you at the top of the hour here in just a little bit. Then, of course, it's followed by the traffic jam, as we do every weekday afternoon, right after the 5 o'clock news on KWBE.

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1: ABC News, I'm Michelle Franzen. The jury in the Lindsey Clancy trial in Massachusetts will be back tomorrow for a sixth day of deliberations. The judge ordering them to keep trying despite the jury being deadlocked. The jury must decide if Clancy had criminal intent when she killed her three children. ABC's Aaron Katursky is outside the courthouse in Plymouth.
2: The jury did not ask for anything. No evidence, no testimony, no clarification about the law. They seem to have what they need to decide. They have. They're just split.
1: The U.S. ramping up its strikes against Iranian targets, driving up oil and gas prices, and also concerns about the broader economy, including borrowing costs. U.S. oil futures held above $90 a barrel, mortgage rates edging closer to 7% for a 30-year fixed rate. Uber announced it's laying off roughly 10% of its workforce worldwide due to what the ride-sharing company called a big shift in restructuring plans. Some 3,300 jobs are impacted. This is ABC News.
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7: It is now time for your local headline news on KWBE. I'm Zach Polk. U.S. Senator Pete Ricketts and challenger Dan Osborne shared a stage at the Nebraska State Fair for the state's first televised federal candidate debate in 8 years. The two focused on national security, the war in Iran, and artificial intelligence, while repeatedly tying their answers back to the impact of national policy on Nebraska agriculture. A Ruskin man has been sentenced to 200 days in jail after stabbing a man during a January altercation in Deschler. Preston Franson pleaded guilty to attempted assault after initially claiming self-defense. A judge cited the seriousness of the crime and Franson's prior probation in deciding jail was necessary. And the Gage County Board of Supervisors will hold a public hearing today at 4 p.m. at the Heveland Center on a proposed data center moratorium. Speakers will be limited to 2 minutes, with written comments also accepted by the county. That is your local headline news on KWBE.
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This is the Traffic Jam, heard every Monday through Friday after the news. Coming up at the Escape Club, Aerosmith, Alda Nova, and a lot more. But right now, here are the Kinks.

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0: Little Sweet Emotion with Aerosmith on KWBE. Get ready for game day with a Husker Insight Luncheon at the Beatrice Legion. That's coming up this Thursday as Husker Insider Steve Sipple will be breaking down the Huskers and previewing the matchup with Ohio. 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
2: 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This week's Students of the Week are Morgan Nielsen and Carter Ribble. Morgan is a sophomore at Beatrice High School and participates in golf. She finished 7th at the Home Invite and tied for 10th at the Lincoln Northwest Invitational. Morgan is also involved in student council and leadership. Carter Ribble is a freshman at Beatrice High School and participates in cross country. He placed 1st in their first meet of the year. Carter is also involved in basketball and track. Congratulations, Morgan. Congratulations, Carter. Our Students of the Week Awards are brought to you by KWBE along with Anthony Schnelli, Jody Starr, Tony Hines, and Ben Kidder with Watchtower Wealth Management in Beatrice.
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0: A hot traffic jam forecast for you. A heat advisory in effect through Friday. For tonight, mostly clear. Low getting down in the upper 70s. Sunny and hot again for tomorrow. Pretty much the same forecast as today with a high near 100. Heat index values as high as 105. South winds around 15, gusting to 25 miles per hour. For tomorrow night, mostly clear. Low near 75. Then sunny and hot again on Friday with a high near 98. Currently, it is 100 and it feels like 105.

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Aldenova on KWBE's Traffic Jam. Your last chance to play Jackpot Drop is coming up tomorrow from 5 until 6 p.m. as we'll be at Sheer Quality Furniture in Beatrice. 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

Brian Adams, somebody on KWBE's Traffic Jam. Currently, temperature is 100, feels like it is 105, and it's going to stay hot for a while through Friday. Heat advisory in effect through Friday night at 7 o'clock.

Robert Plant, Tall Cool One. Definitely what we need on a hot day like this on KWBE's Traffic Jam. Stick around. We have Husker Volleyball coming up soon.

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2: We know what it takes to win a Big Ten championship. It's not easy. We're not going to back down. We know that we have a target on our back, and we know that it's not going to come easy, but it's definitely our goal to go 4-for-4.
3: Free ball over. Here come the Huskers, up by 2 in the 5th with the ball. The slide. Hayden Jackson. Kaboom. Blocks for the Big Red tonight. 25-18. Huskers sweep their 11th consecutive opponent.
4: In Nebraska, set middle back. Harper. Kaboom. Howitzer Harper.
2: For all those little girls, for all the people across Nebraska and across the nation and now across the world that are watching us, it could be their first time, so let's go out and give them a show.
3: Flip over, here come the Huskers. Center jump, Bergen Riley transition, fooled everybody in Lancaster County. She's got her shot taken by Olivia. Huskers feed middle back. T. Sigler can only tip it. It drops! Olivia Mount!
4: Huskers on the match point. The side, Andy Jackson. Kaboom!
3: Went down in L.A. Victorious yet again, 26 and
4: broken
3: the slide. Andy Jackson, kaboom! Woo-hoo!
4: Lincoln back right. That's Maisie. Perfect pass. Center to
3: Bergen Riley. Point set match. Big Red. That's perfection. 30-0.
5: She sends the serve across. Helmet, the good pass. Back set. Right side. Lednecki for the match. Kill. A&M defeats Nebraska 15-13 in the fifth.
6: They're pretty motivated, but I also think they've felt disappointment for 3 years in a row. So you want to make sure that how you leave and how we end the season feels great.
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3: 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For Wednesday night volleyball, the Summit League back-to-back regular season champs, South Dakota State, host your number one Huskers tonight here in Brookings, South Dakota. Well, hello again, folks. I'm John Baylor. Just another sold-out road match for your Huskers. Jackrabbit boosters and season ticket holders bought all available tickets in a few hours. And then yesterday morning, South Dakota State students devoured their allotment of 500 in 67 seconds. There will be a lot of blue in the audience today. Could be a true hostile road crowd facing the Huskers. And with all this attention, your Huskers have not disappointed. 7 service aces versus Texas in 3 short sets. Well, the Longhorns had none. Manaya Obeche already 11 blocks in 6 sets. Andy Jackson has 7. With the serving and blocking so improved, there is less pressure on the offense. Still, Bergen has been Bergen. Team is hitting 315, and Terea Sigler herself has started with 2.5 kills a set and a lofty 414 attack percentage. The South Dakota State made the NCAA tournament not just last year, the last 2 years, going 50-8. That's 50-8 overall, 31-1, just dominating the Summit League. Outside hitter, 5'11 senior, Sylvie Zagunks is the preseason Summit Player of the Year. Why? The last 2 years, she was the Summit League Player of the Year. She's just one of 3 conference first team stars from last year's Jackrabbit squad that lost to Arizona in the first round of the NCAA tournament. Another homecoming for Bergen Riley, who grew up in Sioux Falls, about 45 miles south of here. In Brookings, South Dakota State, 1-2. Hosts your number one Huskers, 2-0, and you'll hear it right here on the Huskers Radio Network.
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3: 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Renovated in 2024 for $65 million. We're next door to their fairly new football stadium, renovated, really constructed in 2016 for $65 million. In 2022 and 2023, South Dakota State were your FCS national champions. Most famous alumnus, some might say Tom Daschle, the former Senate Majority Leader who, after 9/11, at the conclusion of a George W. Bush speech to Congress, embraced the then Republican president. There's an image to contemplate given our divided times today. But also Adam Vinatieri, the Hall of Fame kicker, kicked right here for South Dakota State, where he was an all-conference punter when undrafted and won two Super Bowls with the New England Patriots. Also Jim Langer, the late Jim Langer, the great center for the undefeated Dolphins in 1972. He played here at South Dakota State as well. Nebraska is 2-0. No team has reached even 20 points in a set against the Big Red. UNLV scored 18, 15, and 16. Texas, 19, 19, and 16. South Dakota State, a disappointing 1-2. They played at Malibu, and they beat Sacramento State in five. They lost to Pepperdine in three close sets. And then they lost a tough one they'd like to have back in five to Villanova. No Nebraskans on the roster for South Dakota State, but two are on the way, one in 27 and one in 28. Well, let us bring in former Husker All-American center, Lauren Cook-West. Good evening.
15: Good evening, JB, and hello, Husker Nation.
3: A hostile road crowd. This has got to help Nebraska.
15: It definitely does. We've been talking last few weeks about how we hope that Nebraska can be tested, and playing in a rowdy environment that's not Devaney and not Husker Nation, I think it's going to be a great test, and We'll see how the Huskers perform, and can they play low air, and can they take care of their side of the net? Can they communicate really well? Sometimes that's difficult to do when arenas get loud and all the fans are cheering for the other side. So we'll see how they react and how they adjust.
5: South Dakota State front row, 5'11", 5'11", 5'11", 6'3", 6'3". That's a lot smaller than Texas, 6'3", 6'3", 6'3", 6'3", 6'3", 6'2". How do the Huskers attackers and how do the Husker blockers have to adjust?
15: So there's a few things that smaller blockers and attackers affect. And first of all, when Nebraska's blocking against a smaller 5'11 attacker, you have to be very, very disciplined on your block. You already have to be disciplined when you're blocking, but these smaller attackers require that extra discipline. And you can't get caught reaching straight up and down. And if you do, then those smaller attackers are just going to go off of your forearms, and that ball is going to go off of your forearms and out of bounds, and you're going to get tooled every time. So it's really important that instead of reaching up and down, you're really pressing over the net. It's all in your shoulders, pressing over, turning those hands in. So there's really no room for error for those attackers to go up, for you to make an error blocking. It's if they go up and they attack, straight ahead or if they're trying to turn it or let to crossbody or wrist away, that block is going to be there. Those hands are going to be right in their face because you're pressing over the net instead of reaching straight up and down. The other thing, it's going to be really important for our middles to close and not allow a seam, because those smaller attackers, they can see the block really well. They're right there in the action, and if there's any sort of seam, they're going to attack in that seam. They'll find it right away. So it's really important for our middles moving side to side that they read what the setters are doing, make their moves early so they have time to close to our pin blockers. And then when you're attacking against a smaller blocker, so when you're attacking, when Nebraska is attacking against a 5'11 blocker, great, I can bring that attack straight down. I can bounce this ball because I have this small little blocker in front of me. No, that's not the case. Those small blockers, they get a lot of touches. Sometimes they'll get lucky with a stuff. And so Nebraska has to continue to swing high. You want to have that mentality like, oh, we're playing Texas. I still have to swing high hands. I still have that big block in front of me. Obviously not make an attacking error, swinging so high that it's going sailing out of bounds. But you can't afford to try and crush that ball straight down. And a lot of attackers will do that against a smaller blocker. I know I've seen teams do it. You know, they set that left pin when Bergen Riley's up there, and she's by no means a smaller blocker, but she's one of Nebraska's smallest blockers. So opposing teams love that setup. And Bergen's up there, let's set the left pin and they can just attack over Bergen. But no, that's not the case. She's going to get touches. She can hold her own. And those smaller blockers will do that if you dare to bring that attack down.
5: Bergen could have a big night blocking on the right side. Virginia Adriano potentially as well, because South Dakota State is already an outside hitter focused offense. Hannah Klein, second on the team in kills per set, 6 foot sophomore on the outside. But Sylvie Zagunts, who's already a 2-time Summit League player of the year, is averaging more than 4 kills a set in this young season. If Nebraska continue their prowess serving and taking the opposing offense out of their system, these outsides for South Dakota State are going to get a lot of attacks tonight.
15: They're already going to get a lot of swings, but if Nebraska can serve really tough and pull their passers, have those passers pull the setters off the net, then you're right. Their offense will become even more predictable. It will also become slower because you'll get that out of system set. So that allows our block to, more time to make their moves, especially our middles and then our pin blockers to set up. So it always boils down to serving and passing, JB, but tonight serving is going to be really important, just helping Nebraska's defense. If they can serve tough, their South Dakota State's offense becomes more predictable. It slows down, and you know that they're going to rely on those left pins if they're out of system.
5: Now, Lauren, we thought we'd see our first 6-2 offense on Sunday against Texas, but then Abby Vanderwall injured. They reverted to the 5-1. South Dakota State will be running a 6-2 offense tonight. Is that something Nebraska should even think about or be concerned about?
15: Yeah, you do have to be concerned about that, and here's why. First of all, that when a team is in a 6-2 offense, that means they're going to have 3 attackers in the front row at all times. So Nebraska has to communicate where everyone's at, what everyone's doing. When they're playing defense, when we're blocking, we need to know where those attackers are and who's in the front row and what they're attacking, what their tendencies are. So you constantly have to worry about 3 attackers. You don't get a break when that setter moves to the front row and it goes down to just 2 attackers in the front row. So we're going to have to pay attention to that. We're also going to have to pay attention to they're not a huge physical blocking team, but they're going to have three solid blockers in the front row. You don't get those rotations where a setter moves to the front row and they're usually a weaker blocker. They don't care about blocking because they're trying to focus on setting that second contact and releasing off the net early. So Nebraska is going to have to be conscious of, okay, there's three pretty solid blockers in the front row at all times, and Bergen's going to have to get crafty with her setting, trying to move that ball around, move her attackers around, and try to create some one-on-one matchups or, you know, try and get some holes or some gaps or some seams in that South Dakota State block.
3: Yellow and blue filling up this arena, the First Bank and Trust Arena here in Brookings, South Dakota. This place was sold out within 67 seconds after the students were allowed to buy their allotment of 500 tickets. Capacity throng of 5,000 jamming this place here tonight. We'll get started in less than an hour when we continue. A former grad assistant for Nebraska back in 2016. That was a great year. Huskers got to the Final Four, lost in the national semifinals. Cole Izzy is now an assistant coach at South Dakota State, and had a chance to catch up with Cole and get a lot of information about the Jackrabbits before this one. And we'll continue with that. Also a conversation with Naya Obeche and, of course, with the head coach, Danny Busbloom-Kelly. It's all straight ahead of Nebraska and South Dakota State for the third time ever. All-time Nebraska 2-0. This is Big Red Volleyball.
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3: 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Great athletics, very solid academics. Among the portfolio of athletic programs excelling in Brookings, South Dakota State Volleyball. They have been dominant the last 2 years, 50-8, 31-1 the last 2 years in the Summit League, and two at-large bids in the NCAA tournament. Part of that success is assistant coach Cole Iazzi, who in 2016 was an assistant, a graduate assistant for Nebraska volleyball. Assistant coach Cole Iazzi, great to have you on the Huskers Radio Network. How are you?
21: I'm good. Thanks for having me on this.
2: All right, before we talk about all this Jackrabbit success of late, Cole, let's go back to 2016. That was a team that was burdened with expectations. They win the title in 2015. They returned most of the starters. What did you learn from that team whose run ended in the national semifinals in Columbus, Ohio at the hands of Texas? What are two or three takeaway lessons, non-negotiables, that you use every day in your journey as an assistant coach?
21: I think the first one that comes to mind when you ask that is just how difficult it is to hold expectations every day, especially when you're at the peak. And that Nebraska team, I think every day when I reflect back, like, standards were very high, and the girls were expected from Coach Cook to meet them every day, and it can become burdensome. But I thought for overall they managed them pretty good, and in the Final Four anything can happen. So, but yeah, and then the second thing is probably just how important connectivity is, and athletes being on the same page and coaches being on the same page, and not letting cracks seep in throughout a long year, because by December volleyball you're tired, you're emotional, everything's competitive and you're under a spotlight more. So but yeah, I think just the high standard is what I took away with, and how you can function every day and treat people well and enjoy what you're doing.
2: Cool. Azzi's since Nebraska, 6 years at Montana State, where he's the associate head coach, 1 year at Eastern Illinois, now 2 years starting his third for South Dakota State, where he's had Husker-like success. But going back to 2016, Cole, I mean, you had a box seat to the work ethic of Coach Cook and everyone else associated with the program. Talk about just how much effort and care everyone involved put into their daily work.
21: Yeah, it's pretty incredible just how much thought goes into, the daily routines and managing the athletes and behind the scenes, the coaches, like watching the film and practice planning and just making sure everyone's getting 1% better every day. And even on the bad days, how are they managing those? And I think just seeing how organized, and, I think about Wish a lot, and Lindsay Peterson, how she really kind of holds it all together, and probably still does. But yeah, I just think there's a level of, management that I don't think happens everywhere. And it was really good to be a part of.
2: Koyazi, third year with South Dakota State, 31-1 in Summit League play over the last 2 years. The Summit League's got University of Nebraska, Omaha. They have South Dakota, where Sammy Slaughter used to play. I mean, there's a ton of St. Thomas won the tournament last year. You've turned the Summit League into a two-bid league. You've lost in the you've basically nearly run the table in 24. You did so last year, regular season. Then in the tournament, you lose in the tournament, and you still get an at-large bid, turning the Summit into a two-bid league. What does that say about Summit League volleyball, and how ticked off are other teams at you for not winning the Summit League championship? So there's only one bid coming out of the Summit League, is stealing a bid from another conference.
21: In terms of the Summit League, I think it's been great. I do think that there's really good teams, really good volleyball being played in the Summit League, and so it's really fun to be a part of. But I think it's cool that even though we've lost, like, it's helped the national stage for us. And we've shown well, in those games. But then, yeah, I think, yeah, we definitely have upset some teams, probably knocked out a few teams that thought they had teams that could be in the NCAA tournament. Mm. But when you the RPI game and just how things kind of played out, I think we were deserving in both situations. So
2: a year ago, wins over Illinois and Ole Miss. So South Dakota State, no stranger to winning against Power Four conference schools. So far this year, Cole, the Jackrabbits 1-2, winning against Sacramento State in 5 at Malibu, then losing at host Pepperdine in 3, but those are close sets, and then Villanova 5-set loss, 15-9 again at Pepperdine. A little disappointed at the 1-2 start?
21: I wouldn't say disappointed. I'd say more we learned a lot, and we have a lot of new pieces on the court doing things for us, and we competed really hard. When we look good, we look really good, but our low end needs to just pick up a little bit. And I think that'll come with experience. I think we set the schedule up to really challenge us, and that's what's happening. And so I think we're going to get a lot of good looks in the next couple of weeks too. We still have Nebraska, Kansas, Minnesota, Washington on our schedule. So we didn't shy away from, you know, challenging our team and to get ready for the Summer League, but also the NCAA tournament.
2: You lost a player you thought you'd have, Madison Burr, 2 years ago as your freshman of the year in the conference, and then last year, first team All-Summit League. What does her loss at middle mean to your team?
21: I just think overall it shows, I mean, we're a little more inexperienced. So, and I think, you know, especially in Nebraska volleyball terms, having good middles is really important. And our middles are good. We need to get them better and become great. But Maddie Burr just provided a lot. She has a great arm. Her blocking is next level. And like I said, 2 years of experience, when you lose that, it just kind of leaves a little gap. But she's been great kind of helping our middles. And I think we're excited about like the group we have, and we just need to keep getting better throughout this year.
2: Sold out First Bank and Trust Arena, Brookings, South Dakota. It sold out in 7 minutes. Once it was made, the tickets were made available to the public. But again, this isn't, you know, beyond what you normally experience. You faced the Huskers in the spring at Ord High School. You've got KU, Minnesota, and Washington on your non-conference schedule. But still, how big a night is tonight for South Dakota State volleyball?
21: It's going to be great. I think, it's really special that I think we're really grateful Danny and, you know, the staff wanted to come up here. I think they're helping us grow the volleyball in South Dakota, but also our girls are just excited to show who they are. We've been playing 2 good years of volleyball, and, you know, we're ready to go compete. It's our first home game of the year, so I think there's going to be excitement about that too, you know, not only just Nebraska, but we get to showcase ourselves for the first time at home. And yeah, I don't know. I think it's just super special. I think we've seen where when Nebraska travels, like the energy it brings and what it does to, you know, a community. And I think they're going to be, our fans are going to be really excited to be there and support just good volleyball.
2: Cole Iazzi, third year assistant coach, former grad assistant at Nebraska, getting his South Dakota State Jackrabbits ready for tonight's match. We'll continue with pregame. The Big Red in Brookings against the Jackrabbits tonight. This is Big Red Volley.
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27: 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Tickets are just $5. With drawings every day and a top prize of $1 million a year for life. Top prize odds, 1 in 22 million. Texas A&M is leading Indiana. Indiana, number 21 in the ABCA poll, had a chance, had two set point chances in the second to go up 2-love, and said they lost that set, lost the third set. Doesn't look good for the Hoosiers, trailing the reigning national champion, Texas A&M Aggies, two sets to one. That game is being played at Mackey Arena at Purdue University. Minnesota and Auburn. Minnesota, number 11 in the country, tied with Auburn one set each. Kentucky against the Big Ten's UCLA. Number 3, Kentucky won the first set 1-0. There are 8 Big Ten teams in the top 25. Number 1, Nebraska. Number 5, Wisconsin. Number 11, Minnesota. 13, 14, and 15, Penn State, Purdue, and Southern Cal. Number 21, Indiana on the ropes with A&M right now. And number 25, Oregon. Your top 5, Nebraska getting 57 of 63 votes. Pittsburgh getting the other 6. In second place. In fact, Annie Busboom Kelly decided to use her vote to choose Pittsburgh as the number one team this week, believing that their 3 wins against ranked opponents made them more tested and more proven at this early stage of the year. Kentucky is 3rd. Stanford is 4th at 2-0. Wisconsin 5th. Louisville 6th. Arizona State 7 at 2-1. SMU is 8th. The team, the Huskers, handled easily in an exhibition in Dallas, 3-0. Texas is 2-2 and now ranked 9. They drop from 2 to 9. And Creighton jumps from 13 to 10. They are 2-1 this season. Well, when we continue, in a conversation with Manaya Obeche, Nebraska's brand-new starting middle, and what an impression she is leaving after just 2 regular season matches. And we'll speak to Manaya when we come right back. You're listening to the Huskers Radio Network.
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5: Welcome back to Brookings, South Dakota. The Jackrabbits from South Dakota State preparing to host your Huskers from Nebraska, number one in the land. I'm John Baylor with Manaya Obeche. Manaya, you are on this trip that started in Dallas and moved to Vegas and here in Brookings and Chicago. Which of the three stops thus far has been your favorite and why?
12: I would definitely say Vegas. I feel like all the fans were on top of each other, and even the rivalry that you could see between Nebraska and Texas, it all came to the court, and it made the environment very special playing.
5: Do you have on your basketball court, at home, in the backyard, a Stanford logo at midcourt?
12: I do. That's just because my parents met at Stanford. They both went there for undergrad.
5: How much did you want ultimately to play volleyball or just be a student at Stanford when you were back in high school?
12: Well, back in high school and even growing up, Stanford was my dream school. Again, when my parents met and they would take us up there to just watch football games or to enjoy the view of Palo Alto, it's so beautiful. So when it came to my time to go to college, absolutely, I wanted to go to Stanford at some point. But, you know, things change.
5: And when Stanford's coaches led you to believe that you were not in their plans, how seriously did you consider giving up volleyball and just applying as a regular student and just being a regular student at Stanford and walking away from the sport?
12: Well, education is very important to me, and one thing I've definitely always wanted is to make a change and to make a real impact on the world in whatever way I can, whatever the God-given way that I'm able to. So, because education is so important in my family, and, you know, my mom was, she didn't play a sport in college and went to Stanford undergrad, and she makes the biggest difference in so many people's lives every single day. Why can't I be like that? And really, it's not that big of a difference than what I do now. I just decided to do it in a different route.
5: And when did you decide after that junior year, no, I wanted to play elite, I want to play volleyball for an elite program and use volleyball as my platform?
12: So I actually had a very complicated recruiting process. I was committed to Northwestern for a full year. Same thing, coming from a family of very high, like of a very high educational background, Northwestern fit really well, but I realized if I was going to be there and play volleyball, and maybe if volleyball was one of my gifts during that time, that's when I made my first USA team, maybe this is the way that I was made to make an impact. Maybe volleyball is my calling. So I had a meeting with my parents and figured out a plan. I want to go into sports management as a career, and what better way, like what team is more in the spotlight so I can learn the sports management side of volleyball, but also use a platform to make an impact in things that I think really matters, including giving careers to future women's sports players. And it doesn't even matter, not even just in volleyball. We see every single day the future of women's sports growing and changing, and the platform just continues to grow. Being a part of that, that's really all I want. I just want to make a difference. I want to help somebody. And if this is my calling and if this is my way to do it, then I'm glad I found it.
5: Manaya Obeche, you have five younger siblings.
12: Four younger siblings.
5: Four younger siblings.
12: Oldest of five.
5: Oldest of five. Three sisters and one younger brother.
12: I have two sisters, two brothers.
5: Two sisters and two brothers. And you have two younger sisters. One's already playing at Harvard, and
12: yes,
5: one's committed to play at Princeton.
12: Yes.
5: With four siblings, were you like a third parent, really? Did you oversee and kind of mentor your younger siblings?
12: That's funny. I would actually say, so my aunt lives with us as well, and she was the best. If there was anyone like a third parent, it was most definitely her. Me, on the other hand, I would say I'm not even like the oldest sibling. I may be like the second. My other sister, the one going to Harvard, she was always on top of everything. Me, I would consider myself the fun sibling.
5: Tell us more about your parents and how proud you are of them and the impact each of them is making in the world.
12: Mm-hmm. Absolutely. So my dad is in biotech. He decided that that's his way to make an impact on the world by bettering medicine for so many different people dealing with so many different things. His mom died of breast cancer in, it must have been 2019. And since then, he's just been on a kick. Like, he really wants to help people through medicine in every way that he can, and that's his calling. My mom, on the other hand, she's in the distribution of Deckers, which is a shoe company. And while she does amazing things there, and she makes sure everything is done ethically and really looks into each of those things, she travels all the time because that's a part of her job. But on top of that, she's also the most charitable person ever. Her dad runs a church, and that was one thing that she made sure to instill in our hearts, a mind and a heart for service. So every single Sunday, that means she's taking us to church. We're helping make the food beforehand. We're serving it every Sunday, like, to anybody who might be in need. We went to a Christian school, and we did things like that as well. And that's all for my mom. She herself is the biggest donor advocate. And both my parents are tremendous advocates for higher education. They actually have a scholarship for Stanford. And really, everything about me is because of them.
5: Niall Beche, she and her teammates getting ready to play the Jackrabbits from South Dakota State. Stay right there. More pregame after you hear this. This is the Huskers Radio Network.
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5: Your number one Huskers are playing volleyball tonight. 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Let's bring back Lauren Cook West into our pregame coverage. My name's John Baylor, courtside. 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About 75% full as we speak. It'll be 100%+ full when this thing gets started here in about 15, 20 minutes. So you're playing a lower conference team in the Summit League, which always has excellent play with Omaha, Lauren, and South Dakota, and St. Thomas, and South Dakota State has been the best in the conference the last 2 years. But it may be an opportunity for the Huskers to continue their stifling defensive ways. No school yet has scored 20 points in a set against the number one ranked Huskers. But let's talk about offensively. What areas are you going to be watching closely tonight to see if Nebraska can take some strides and make some improvements?
3: I'm so glad you asked this, JB, because this is actually part of my keys for the night. I'm maybe giving some away early, but I think this is a great opportunity tonight for Bergen and specifically the left pins to work on their connection and just to build a base, build a foundation, get it established, work with each other. You know, Bergen needs to figure out what set Terea needs, what set Harper needs. I don't think that connection is perfect yet. Terea and Harper also just need to continue to take swings. And I feel like our middles are dialed in. I feel like for the most part, our right side is dialed in. It's Virginia's up and down sometimes, but the connection looks strong. It's just for some reason, it's, you know, Terea may have a great game, then Harper has an okay game. And it's just back and forth. And we haven't had a match yet where we have both left pins, you know, firing at the same time and getting kills for us and producing kills for us. And so part of that is out of system. Part of it's in system. Let's work on it all tonight. So whether it's Bergen setting them or even, you know, Liv or Laney or whoever steps in setting that second contact, I just think the left sides really need to focus on their offense tonight. And then, JB, that also includes attacking out of the back row. And I think that our back row attack, and I know Nebraska's working on this, but it needs to be a main piece of our offense. Mm. We can't just think about those front row attackers. And we have to be able to incorporate that back row attack in every single rotation, but especially in the 5-1 rotations when Bergen rotates to the front row. And there's been times where it looks really strong, really good, and Bergen runs it, and then there's other times where she backs away from it, and we don't see it as often. So it needs to be consistent. We need to continue to run that and work on the tempo and the type of set that both Terea and Harper need, because they can both attack out of the back row.
5: And one rotation, Virginia might be back there. We've heard great things about her D-set attack. We haven't seen that, though, in the regular season thus far.
3: We haven't. And if Nebraska can add that in, that's a whole other threat that teams would have to defend. And it's difficult to, you know, cover the red zone if you're an opposing block in D. And so to add that back row attack, it's even more difficult to defend. So I think if Nebraska can add that into their offense, it just provides one more threat, one more weapon that teams have to worry about.
5: And South Dakota, with three front row attackers and a 6-2 offense, they like to go fast whenever possible. But if you take them out of system, they become more predictable. And what will accomplish that, of course, is the serve. And Nebraska's serve, the first two matches, really going back to Dallas on those two exhibitions, as impressive as I can recall in modern memory. And today's practice, there are six Huskers with really difficult serves when they go in. It'll just be another thing to watch closely tonight is, you know, were the first two batches in the 1 week atypical, or is this the kind of serving team we're going to see for Nebraska this year? Because the serve has really bedeviled Nebraska in the postseason the last 3 years, and it'd be wonderful to see Nebraska suddenly turn the tables and become the more aggressive, effective serving team in that month.
3: We definitely need a few more

0: matches for those servers to really test their abilities. JB, when you're in practice, it's you don't have that pressure on your shoulders. And, you know, they're back there. You can fire off serves and go after it, and you have that freedom. But then when the lights are bright and, you know, you have the stress of a match environment, things change. And, you know, you can't afford to make so many errors. And yes, we've seen, you know, players like Andy and Bergen really level up their serves and add a little extra heat when, you know, they're back behind the service line. But can they continue to do that and keep doing that consistently? I think that's a big question mark. And until we play a few more matches, I don't think we'll be able to tell right now. But, you know, Andy, for example, had a match where she had a few errors, and then she had a match where she had hardly any errors and a lot of aces. So it's right now it's back and forth, and they just have to find a way to do it consistently, keep it steady. And yes, you can make a serving error here and there, but how do you, you know, send over that really high level serve and continue to keep it in?
1: Danny Buss from Kelly. When we continue, the head coach next. This is Big Red Volleyball.
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9: Welcome back. Brookings, South Dakota. The Jackrabbits of South Dakota State are hosting your Huskers at First Bank Trust Arena. Capacity 5,000. This place is full. They sold all the tickets to the boosters and the season ticket holders in 67 seconds. And then the students in even less than that got their tickets yesterday morning, 500 of them. Place is going to be jammed. Could be a lot of blue out there. Let's talk to the head coach, Danny Busboom. Kelly, how are you?
10: Yeah, I'm great. I kind of forgot how long these game days were, so I got a little nap today, went to practice. It was good.
9: You like 2 o'clock starts.
10: Yes, personally. I mean, not great for fans or people that have a job, but great for us.
9: So it has been a long day, but you went through a walkthrough. You've gotten to see this beautiful arena. From my vantage point, the Huskers look pretty good serving and passing during practice. What do you think?
10: Yeah, I think we look great serving, and small arenas should help that, which will be great to see us even take it to another level from the service line.
9: Hardwood floor. Is this the same team when not playing on that cushy Terraflex?
10: It better be the same team. I mean, we're not using that as an excuse. It's volleyball. They played on hardwood their entire lives in sport court. I think we'll be okay.
9: The college players ever complain a little bit about hardwood, and then you have to say, look, that's what all we played on.
10: Yes, basically. I'm like, back in the day, there was only hardwood. We were excited for sport court.
9: That plastic thing, you like that?
10: Well, I don't remember. It was different, so.
9: All right, Danny Busman, Kelly, your Huskers, an impressive weekend. You have seven aces against Texas. They have zero. Tell us the secret of this new success you're having, serving the volleyball, and what it means to your team.
10: You know, there's no real secret, JB. It's basically what you spend time doing, that's usually what you get better at. So we've been spending a lot of time serving, and it's paying off.
9: And these aren't slow lollipops. These are line drivers. And a lot of time they're going in, whether it's Olivia or certainly Andy and now Bergen.
10: For sure. And we tell our team, you know, we're the best serving team in the world, and try to tell them that every day so they believe it. And hopefully we will be the best serving team, maybe not in the world, but you get the drift.
9: You're telling them that. And if you say it, they believe it and they do it.
10: Sometimes, yeah.
9: South Dakota State is one of these smaller teams that get a lot of 5'11 players up front. Do you tell your team, don't jump so high, stop jumping so high?
10: No, I mean, these are good athletes, and South Dakota State's a really great team, and we just talk about being really disciplined, and you don't want to take it for granted. Sometimes you think that you can just bounce it over the top of them, but that's not true. These are still athletes that put up a well-formed block, and they're trained well, so this is not a team we can just overpower on every facet of the game.
9: A lot of blue out here today. We'll find out shortly if there's as much red as there is blue. How much would you like to see a bit of a hostile environment tonight?
10: Yeah, I told our team that the student section is probably going to be really rowdy. I think that'd be good for us. So I'm expecting a rowdy student section, and I think it's always good and fun to play in arenas and environments like that.
9: Danny Busman, Kelly, will continue this conversation. We come right back. The Big Red getting ready for the Jackrabbits of South Dakota. You're going to hear it right here. You're listening to Big Red.
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9: Welcome back. Brookings, South Dakota. The Huskers playing South Dakota State for the third time in history in the sport of volleyball. I'm John Baylor, visiting with the head coach of Nebraska volleyball, Danny Busboom Killian, a coach on our Tuesday night Nebraska Volleyball Coaches Show, which we heartily recommend as a way to spend 7 until 8 p.m. every Tuesday during the fall. You suggested that kill percentage matters more than attack percentage.
10: Well, I think you misunderstood me when I said matters more. I think it's a factor, and certainly at some positions, that you want to have your players killing balls, and it does matter maybe early because we're trying some things, or players are making swings they won't be making in December, so they're trying to figure out how they can kill the ball specifically to them. So you want to see that high, not as worried about attack percentage.
9: Attack percentage is kills minus errors over total attempts, whereas kill percentage is kills over total attempts. And so kill percentage is always going to be higher.
10: Yes.
9: Why does it matter more, or at least as much?
10: Well, it just because you want to kill balls. That's how you score points. So I don't want somebody who's just rallying the whole time. We want people that are killing balls and scoring points.
9: So if you were emphasizing attack percentage, your concern is that maybe some players will be fearful of attacking in such a way that the ball might be ultimately in error.
10: Exactly. So, you got it right.
9: So you'll be more risk averse. You don't want them. You want them to take bold swings.
10: For sure, especially early. Early on, and when they're still learning, and we're learning about this team, and we do have a veteran team, but every year's different and every opponent's different. So we want them to take risks early and figure out what we can and can't do on a consistent basis.
9: Coach, I want your response to something Harper said to me earlier today. She said, sometimes as an outside hitter, your attack percentage becomes your identity. And she can become fixated on how she's attacking, how she's putting the ball away during a match. What do you hope she emphasizes beyond that?
10: I talked to Harper, too, about just the complete game, and that's more important than any one stat. As you know, are you passing well? Are you serving well? Are you making great decisions? And outside hitters in particular, you know, that does not tell the story, attack percentage. That's what everybody posts, and that's what people like to see and talk about, but it's so much more important probably to be a great server and passer, just as important. And you want to be a great out-of-system setter. You want to work hard on defense. You have to hold your own blocking, so they have a big job. So attack percentage is just one part of that story.
9: Keys for Nebraska tonight.
10: No, we want to run really balanced offense, you know, get a lot of people involved tonight. I want to see that serving ramp up in a smaller arena where a little tighter, more comfortable. Just, you know, play with a lot of joy and enjoy this hostile environment.
9: You at practice, I heard you today say, and always let's have some fun.
10: Always. Always let's have some fun.
9: That's head coach Danny Bus from Kelly. Stay right there. We're going to play this thing and get you the starting lineups. First serve, this is the Huskers Radio Network.
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